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4: Good morning, I'm John Michael. One Nation continues to surge in popularity across Australia. For the first time in news poll history, Pauline Hanson's party is now more popular than Labor, with 31% of the primary vote compared to the ALP's 30. The coalition is on just 18%. One Nation MP Barnaby Joyce telling Seven the public is simply fed up with the major parties.
5: They feel that their life just does not change. You talk about the housing crisis, it hasn't changed, and to be quite frank, it didn't get much better under the coalition.
4: The PM has joined in the tributes to a former Australian of the Year who's lost his battle with brain cancer aged 59. Richard Scollier was a pioneer in the space of melanoma research. Anthony Albanese says we've lost one of our brightest lights.
6: Professor Scollier walked his uncertain path, as he called it, with courage, determination and grace.
4: Donald Trump has had a meltdown during an NBC interview. The US president was being challenged on several claims, including the 2020 American elections, when he dropped his mic and stormed out.
7: Your one-sided crooked network. Sorry, let's call it quits because I've had enough. Thank you, darling. Have a good time.
8: Mr. President, I traveled all the way to Wisconsin.
4: And Kim Kardashian has been slammed on social media for ignoring iconic reporter Martin Brundle at the Monaco F1 Grand Prix. After the reporter asked him how she was doing today, she ignored him and looked away. In sport, Tigers coach Benji Marshall has apologised to fans following the 68-0 thrashing to Penrith in the NRL. The win is the biggest Panthers victory in the club's history. Marshall says it's embarrassing.
9: Their performance was just unacceptable in terms of what we expect. I'm actually surprised they stuck around as long as they did today. It was clear to me from the start we weren't there.
4: And Alex Zverev has won his maiden Grand Slam title, beating Flavio Cabolli in five sets in this morning's French Tennis Open decider.
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11: 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Shower to around with clouds, light winds atop of 22 degrees and down to 12 degrees tonight.
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Favorites from the 90s and 2000s. And 60s and 70s tracks that stand the test of time. Zinc 96 has Gympie, Noosa and the Kalula Coast's favorite playlist. 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

0: Kenny Loggins, part of your Feel Good Workday here on Zinc 96. How you doing? It's Marnie. And the Gympie Regional Council, just want to thank you. Due to community reports, nearly 11 cubic metres of illegally dumped waste has been removed over the past 2 months and fines have been issued following the recent Dis the Dirt campaign, which focused on raising awareness and the impacts of dumping and encouraging you guys out there to report anything that you see that is not quite as it should be. Absolutely on the money and well done. On the way, Joan Osborne, let's continue your Feel Good Workday here at Zinc and America next at Zinc.
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0: It is your Feel Good Work Day on Zinc 96. This is coming up and it's one for the calendar. It is Gympie West State Schools Trivia Night on the 1st of August, and it's a Hollywood glitz and glamour theme, a night at the Oscars. Just think that, okay? So get your tables together. Tables of six they're looking for, all right? So if you can do that, or it's $30 per person if you just want to come along and join somebody else's table. It should be a fantastic night. There is a bar available. Dress as your favourite movie star and character. There'll be heaps of prizes. Yes, and of course, brush up on your trivia. All for the fantastic Gympie West State School, part of their fundraising. Joni Mitchell on the way, Elton John next here at Zinc.
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0: Your Feel Good Workday continues after the 11 o'clock news headlines. Then we're back into it with some Go West. Some Otis Redding in there too.
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0: North have been placed on tsunami watch after a massive undersea earthquake in the Philippines. The magnitude 8.2 quake struck this morning. The tsunami watch is currently in place for parts of the Northern Territory and Christmas Island. The Prime Minister has paid tribute to former Australian of the Year Richard Scolia following his death at the age of 59. The renowned melanoma researcher was diagnosed with an aggressive form of brain cancer in 2023. Anthony Albanese says it's a devastating loss.
1: Australia has lost one of our brightest lights and our biggest hearts.
0: Barnaby Joyce says One Nation's rise in popularity is a reflection of how bad the government is failing Australians. The latest news poll shows 31% of the public now support One Nation, ahead of Labor on 30 and the Coalition on 18%.
2: The polling are over Labor and they're over the Coalition.
0: That's Joyce there on 7. The poll also reveals that 60% of us are now dissatisfied with Anthony Albanese's job as PM. Australia's richest off-road race has been rocked by the death of a competitor. Investigations are continuing into how the motorbike rider died in the Fink Desert Race at the weekend. And close to 950 people have made this year's King's Birthday Honours list, among them Holocaust survivor Lily Wolfe and Detective Inspector Dean Thomas, who led the probe into mushroom killer Aaron Patterson. In sport, Alex Zverev has claimed his first major title after downing Flavio Cavoli in the French Tennis Open decider this morning. The German star winning in a four-hour five-step marathon, and he had nothing but praise for his opponent.
3: I want to congratulate Flavio. Unbelievable 2 weeks, reaching your first Grand Slam final. Playing this way in your first Grand Slam final is incredible. Not many people do that.
0: And in the AFL last night, the Blues had a 5-point win over the Bombers, while in the NRL, the Sharks downed the Dragons by 22 points.
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6: 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Shower or two around with clouds, light winds atop of 22 degrees and down to 12 degrees tonight.
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Zinc 96 has Gympie Noosa in the Kalula Coast's favourite playlist. 80s hits you love. Favorites from the 90s and 2000s. Baby, but here's my number, so call me maybe. And 60s and 70s tracks that stand the test of time. Let me hear that, get me near that, crunchy granola sweet. Zinc 96 has Gympie, Noosa and the Kalula Coast's favorite playlist. 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

0: Part of your feel-good workday on Zinc 96. Well, after more than 2 years of writing, collaboration and creative development, Perseverance Street Theatre Company is preparing to premiere its third professional production. It's called Sisters, and it's a dark feminist fantasy written by Dr. Sharon Hogan and Sophia Abbey, and it is going to be on stage very soon, coming up from the 15th, so that's next week until the 20th of June. Don't miss Sisters. It's an Australian premiere that we have here, and jump on their socials for all the details to grab your tickets. On the way, some John Farnham and Faith Hill. We'll get to that next at Zinc.
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0: Poison, part of your feel-good workday here on Zenk 96. Be listening in to the show tomorrow. Bilko and Jad, well, Bilko is away at the moment, but the guys are giving you the chance to be a part of their next Bunch for Lunch, and it's a special Rainbow Beach Family Fishing Classic and Expo Bunch for Lunch in the lead-up to that. So if you want to be there, they'll have your tickets to join them, which should be absolutely amazing. And that's not too far away now, the Fishing Classic. 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

0: weekday headlines, only minutes away here at Zinc 96. Then we've got a whole hour of great 80s music ready to go. The two Phils coming up in minutes. Great song. Kim Wilde in there today too. It is your 80s lunch and it's ready to go next at Zinc.
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12: Good afternoon, I'm John Michael. The Prime Minister believes voters feeling left behind is a reason for One Nation's ongoing surge in the polls. Today's news poll puts One Nation's primary vote a point clear of Labor's and 13% ahead of the Coalition's. Anthony Albanese says people feel the system isn't working for them.
13: They're working hard.

0: Australian of the Year, Professor Richard Scolyer, has died following a battle with brain cancer. Nationals leader Matt Canavan telling Nine he's left behind a legacy.
1: He saved many lives and perhaps most importantly, the inspiration I think he'll give to all Australians for the bravery and courage he faced his own troubles.
0: Australia's richest off-road race has been rocked by the death of a competitor. Investigations are now continuing into how the motorbike rider died in the Fink Desert race at the weekend. And Donald Trump has had a meltdown during an NBC interview, the US president lashing out at a journalist when she challenged him on claims the 2020 American election was rigged. In sport, Reece Walsh has been recalled to the Queensland squad for Game 2 of Origin. He's been included on the bench with Ezra Mum dropped. Coach Billy Slater excited to have him back in the squad.
2: Yeah, we just think it's the best thing for the footy team. I've got a great relationship with Reece.
0: Today we've got one game in the NRL with the Bulldogs hosting the Eels. And in the AFL, the Magpies take on the D's at the MCG in the Big Freeze clash. Last night, Carlton came from behind to beat Essendon by 5 points.
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5: 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Shower to around with clouds, light winds atop of 22 degrees and down to 12 degrees tonight.
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0: Spice House, all part of your 80s lunch and your feel-good workday here on Zinc. One for the calendar before the month wraps up on June 28. Cooloola Coast Bowls Club, in conjunction with Amity Place Community Hub, are putting together a fantastic car and bike show, Loud and Proud. 7 till 2 with trophies as well. Market stalls, coffee vans, health and beauty, fashion music, morning barefoot bowls, putt-putts there as well. There's a whole heap of stuff for you to check out, as well as some pretty awesome cars. You might want to take yours down too. On the way, we'll continue 80s because it is your 80s lunch. Kim Wilde and Queen, only minutes away at Zinc.
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0: Another shot at $1,000 with The Secret Sound back in tomorrow morning after 8. Just don't guess these guesses, though.
1: I think it's Bilko opening up his wallet and all of these moths just fly out of it.
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0: No, not correct. 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
9: Good afternoon. East-southeasterly winds between 15 and 20 knots. The swell has built to a solid metre, but it is a wind swell from the east-southeasterly direction, sitting at about 6-second intervals, and it's high tide at 2. So it is worth checking out down around Dickey Beach. Also, Alex through to Maroochydore, Coolum, and the southern corner of Alexandra Bay. 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

0: 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And of course, the $10,000 cash track song you're listening out for to get yourself on the standby list. 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
12: Hi there, I'm Matt McDonald. The family of Professor Richard Scollier has paid tribute to the former Australian of the Year following his death at the age of 59. The renowned melanoma researcher passed away yesterday following a three-year battle with brain cancer. His brother-in-law, Charlie Nichols, says he leaves behind a huge legacy.
13: He will live on through his published work in melanoma, his impact on brain cancer treatment, his honest and raw media interviews and social posts, which lifted the veil of secrecy

0: Quake struck the south of the country. Tsunami warnings have been issued for parts of the Philippines, Indonesia and Malaysia, as well as Taiwan, Japan and Papua New Guinea. A tsunami watch that was issued for parts of northern Australia has since been cancelled. Israel says it has struck military targets in Iran, ignoring warnings from Donald Trump not to retaliate. The strikes come after Iran launched missiles into Israel in response to its attacks on Lebanon. Trump had earlier urged Benjamin Netanyahu not to react because a deal with Iran was near. And TV host and comedian Rove McManus admits he never expected to receive a King's Birthday honour. He's one of 949 Australians being honoured today. He's been made a member of the Order of Australia for services to media, entertainment and the community. Queensland coach Billy Slater has recalled Reece Walsh for State of Origin 2 next week in Melbourne. Walsh will come onto the bench, forcing Ezra Mam out of the squad. Round 14 of the NRL wraps up this afternoon with the Eels taking on the Bulldogs. A massive crowd is beginning to pile into the MCG for this afternoon's Collingwood-Melbourne clash, with Big Freeze 12 taking place. It's the first Big Freeze without the legendary Neil Danaher, who passed away last month after a 13-year battle with MND. That's the latest in news and sport.
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6: 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Rick Astley. Never can think of you.

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0: 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This is your Feel Good Workday with Hinksy at Zinc 96. 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

0: Australia, it's the Walk of Life at Zinc 96. Hinksy this afternoon, you would have heard in excess new sensation, which is our $10,000 cash track. Who is in the draw? We will do it again tomorrow morning with Bilko and Jade for breakfast. So make sure you listen first thing, 6 a.m. tomorrow morning. 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

0: Zinc 96, Hinksie and your Feel Good Workday. Reece Walsh has been recalled for the Queensland State of Origin team. We'll get more details with Zinc News in just a moment. Then we'll get into our two ups at two this afternoon. Eurythmics is part of it at Zinc 96.
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10: Hi there, I'm Matt McDonald. Hopes of a peace deal in the Middle East have faded again after a series of fresh missile strikes. Iran launched strikes on Israel in response to its attacks on Lebanon. Israel has since launched retaliatory strikes on several targets inside Iran, despite Donald Trump urging them to hold fire. A state funeral will be held for former Australian of the Year Richard Scollier, who's passed away at the age of 59 following a battle with brain cancer. Prime Minister Anthony Albanese says his cancer research leaves a lasting legacy.
11: The world is a better place because of Richard Scollier's contribution. That's a contribution that will go on through the work done in his name, but also the work that he has done, which advanced the cause of finding a cure.
10: At least one person has reportedly been killed and several others injured after a large earthquake struck the southern Philippines. Several buildings have collapsed as a result of the 7.8 magnitude quake, which has also triggered tsunami warnings across the region. Officials have warned waves of up to 3 metres could hit some parts of the Philippine coast. Police investigating the alleged kidnapping and murder of elderly Sydney man Chris Bagsarian are now trying to identify a fifth person they believe may be able to help. The man was seen in a hardware store 2 days before the 85-year-old was taken from his home in what's believed to be a case of mistaken identity. Four other men have already been charged and remain before the courts. The Pies welcome back Harry Perryman and Jack Buller for this afternoon's clash with Melbourne at the G. Steel Sidebottom's being rested while Ned Long has been dropped. Big Freeze 12 is getting underway ahead of the clash, the first since the death of Neil Danaher. Dolphins forward Kuli Kefu Finifuaki will make his Maroons debut in next week's showdown against the Blues in Melbourne. The 22-year-old, who was the 20th man for Game 1, will replace the injured Pat Carrigan. This afternoon, it's the Bulldogs and the Eels. That's the latest news and sport.
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1: Get the most out of your NDIS plan with Ali Shed. Possibly a shower or two around this afternoon. Chance of a shower tomorrow with 23 degrees. Wednesday, shower or two and 24.
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1: 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He's part of our Two Ups at Two on the way here at Zinc 96. Before that, though, Jerry Rafferty and Steeler's Wheel. Starting now with Baker Street at Zinc 96.

0: two from Eurythmics with Two Ups to Two at Zinc 96. Bilko and Jade wake up in the mornings here. And then we get into the Feel Good Work Day. They've got a bunch for lunch again. That's just back at the Rainbow Beach Sports Club, all part of the Rainbow Beach Family Fishing Classic and Expo. 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You can join Bilko and Jade for that. 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Hook into 500K at Rainbow Beach Family Fishing Classic and Expo. The Two Ups of Two on the way. Michael Bolton, Aussie Crawl at Zinc 96.
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You won't hear Soft Sell or The Romantics here because they're one-hit wonders. We're playing two songs from the same artist. This is the Two Ups at Two, Zinc 96.

0: Two up to two at Zinc 96 Hinksey this afternoon. It is your feel-good work day. Weather's not too bad. We may see a couple of showers here or there over the coming days. Tops in the low to mid-20s, so it shouldn't be too bad, actually. Eric Clapton and Cream with the two ups to two continues next at Zinc 96.
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It's fair to say we can't do two push-ups or two sit-ups. So we'll play two songs from the one artist instead. 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
2: 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T's and C's apply. G'day, got a breakdown the Bruce Highway southbound around a K south of Ilkley Road through Tenawa, and a breakdown the Sunshine Motorway westbound through Mountain Creek just before the Kawana Way exit ramp. Looking good up to Gympie on the Bruce, no dramas on the bypass. So Catharaba Road a bit slow around the school pickups, and Shannon at Duke Street also around the KFC. 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It's Travis at Traffic on Zinc 96.
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7: Hi there, I'm Matt McDonald. The MCG is a sea of blue beanies this afternoon for Big Freeze 12, the first since the death of Neil Danaher. Earlier, thousands donned their beanies for the walk to the G and were even joined by Melbourne coach Stephen King. Danaher's daughter, Beck, has told Seven it's a special moment.
8: Everyone's doing Dad proud. It's just so special to see the community rally. And I think, again, it's for those people that are fighting against the beast. When we see people come together to see the community that cares, it just lifts that spirits. And this is what Big Freeze is all about.
7: Israel says it has struck missile launch sites and other infrastructure in Iran after Iran filed ballistic missiles at Israel. It's the biggest escalation in the conflict since April. Israel says it has also intercepted a missile fired from Yemen. Tsunami waves in excess of a metre have hit parts of the Philippine coast following a massive earthquake. The 7.8 magnitude quake struck the south of the country earlier today, causing widespread damage. Officials are trying to verify reports of at least five deaths. The family of former Australian of the Year Richard Scollier has accepted the offer of a state funeral following his death at the age of 59. The renowned melanoma researcher died on Sunday after a three-year battle with brain cancer. And Aussie Rose Byrne has missed out on a prestigious Tony Award. Byrne was up for Best Performance by an Actress in a Play for her role in Fallen Angels, but she was pipped for the award by Leslie Manville. Action is about to get underway in this afternoon's King's Birthday AFL clash at the G between Collingwood and Melbourne. The D's welcome back experienced defenders Jake Lever and Tom McDonald. And Jacob Carraz and Stephen Crichton will take their place in the Bulldogs side for this afternoon's NRL clash with the Eels. Despite being under injury clouds, the Eels will be missing Mitch Moses, though, who's recovering from a hamstring strain that saw him ruled out of Origin 1. But he is still hoping to get picked for Origin 2 when the Blues side is announced tonight. That's the latest news in sport.
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0: day while you work. 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All thanks to Nashville Property, the leader in Gympie's thriving property market. The Secret Sound returning tomorrow morning. $1,000 every day when you wake up. That's pretty good. Make sure you listen first thing tomorrow. After Paul McCartney and Wings, the 80s and 90s star who was once in the movie Annie, and I'm talking the original 80s movie.
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9: 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G'day, pretty clear run for the Bruce between the Sunny Coast and Gympie. We do have a breakdown southbound through Tanawa, not causing any delays though. And got a breakdown the Sunshine Motorway westbound before Kawana Way, heading out through Mountain Creek. Also starting to build southbound through Mount Coolum. And around Gympie, there's a bit of traffic. Catharabra Road around the high school, still school pickup. Shannon Street, Louisa Street and Duke at Shannon. 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

Bilko and Jade for breakfast. 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

0: Zinc 96 with Hinksy on your feel-good work day. Weather this week, a couple of showers here and there, pretty much every day. Tops around 23, 24 degrees. Starts of the day of around 12, 13 degrees, so not too bad in the mornings, actually. We'll keep you updated with the latest in weather here, and you can get more at zinc96.com.au. 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
2: Afternoon, light south-southwest is across the coast beaches, around a metre plus of east-south-easterly swell at 7 to 8 second intervals, and we passed a high tide just after 2 this afternoon. It is worth checking the southern corner of Alexandra Bay, Coolum through to Sumas, down around Twin Waters, northern Maroochydore, and the low end of the Kiwanis stretch through to Dickey Beach. 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

0: 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See, Rove McManus has got a King's birthday honour. 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
2: 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G'day, got a crash on Reagan Road through Pye Creek this afternoon. Not a bad run between the coast and Gympie on the Bruce. The Wide Bay Highway, a little slow through Lower Wonga and around town in Gympie, slowing up Shannon Street at Duke Mary Street through to Lawrence Street and Exhibition Road. Minor congestion south side around the shops. 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
12: Hi there, I'm Matt McDonald. There have been emotional scenes at the MCG for the first Big Free since the death of Neil Danaher. Tens of thousands of fans in blue beanies have packed the G to watch celebs go down the slide, with Governor-General Sam Mostyn becoming the highest-ranking Australian to take the plunge, dressed as Danaher himself. She's told Seven he represented all that's good in the world.
13: If everyone was like Neil Danaher, this country would be unstoppable. It would be the most caring place that put community at the heart of everything, cared for other people, and where we didn't always focus on the bad things, but showed up at our very best.
12: Former NRL player Jai Arrow tossed the coin before the game, just weeks after revealing his own MND battle. Iran has reportedly begun a new wave of missile attacks on Israel as the tit-for-tat continues. Loud explosions have been heard over parts of southern and central Israel. The strikes come after Israel launched retaliatory strikes on key sites in Iran in response to their initial wave of attacks. At least four people have been confirmed dead and more than 200 injured after a large earthquake struck the southern Philippines. The 7.8 quake damaged dozens of buildings and set off tsunami waves in excess of a metre along parts of the Philippines coast. And former Australian of the Year Richard Scully is being remembered as courageous and an inspiration following his death at the age of 59. The leading melanoma researcher died on Sunday following a three-year battle with brain cancer. Collingwood holds a slender four-point lead in a seesawing King's Birthday clash at the MCG. Cozzy Pickett scoring the first two goals of the match for the Ds before the Pies hit back with quick goals to Nick Dacos and Jordan DeGoey. At quarter time, it was the Pies 26-22. And action's about to get underway in this afternoon's NRL clash between the Bulldogs and Eels. Connor Tracy returns from a hamstring injury for the Dogs, while Harrison Edwards has come into the Eels side as hooker. That's the latest in news and sport.
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0: end of financial year sale is now on. Chance of a shower or two around this afternoon. Same for tomorrow with 12 to 23. Wednesday, a shower or two and 12 to 24.
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9: Jonesy and Amanda are here.
12: It's showtime. Hello there, Amanda. Happy King's birthday.
13: No one has ever said the word happy King's birthday.
12: It still feels weird. I still feel like I say happy Queen birthday.
13: But you've never said happy Queen's birthday, either.
12: I've always just said the Queen's birthday long weekend. Anyway.
13: Yes, that's right. And my next question, have you bought him anything?
12: The King? What would I buy him?
13: A new brother.
12: Of course, we're not here today for the public holiday, but because everyone's got it, except for Queensland and Western Australia. They're the only two that don't have it.
13: Well,
12: because you've got other days that have happened.
13: Yeah.
12: So we're here.
13: But I think you celebrate, it's like the horse's birthday.
12: Yeah, yeah.
13: You celebrate the King's birthday on another day.
12: I think it'd
13: be he gets more presents that way. He gets them spread out over the year.
12: That's what we should do for the ladies in our lives. We just have one particular day. So your anniversary, wedding, everything, birthday is on one day. So it just happens on one day.
13: I know you don't believe this.
12: It would really,
13: is this how you talk to your wife?
12: It would.
13: Oh, is it, Brendan?
12: Really,
13: is it really going to give her a sugar cube on that one day?
12: Celebrating the King's birthday today. We've got much coming up. TikTok Tucker.
13: Yes, one of our ones. You think that sounds disgusting? What's it going to be like?
12: It was Heath worthy.
13: We also talk about King Charles and the particular kind of sandwiches and the way he eats his sandwiches, which is historically very interesting.
12: And Amanda's evening scroll is coming up. It's Jonesy and Amanda driving you home for Jam Nation.

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1: Let's do it. Let's do TikTok Tucker.
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3: Starving.
4: TikTok.
5: I enjoy cooking bacon and stop working with flow. You're
6: making slap.
7: What are you?
8: An idiot sandwich.
9: Gonna make you go, yeah.
0: We make food from TikTok and eat it.
1: Now, this one could be rage bait. You know, sometimes you see a recipe and you think, that's just to annoy me. Like when people make tiramisu in the
0: vegetable crisper.
1: Or in the compartment between the two seats in their car. That kind of thing. But
0: what about the one where they get the nachos and they put it on the family table and just smear it all over the table?
1: That's not for me. But this is a recipe that I'm going to make in bowls, so it should be okay. Mm-hmm. But it does combine savoury and sweet. And sometimes that's where the best TikTok tuckers lie.
0: Yep.
1: Today,
0: some people say our show's like that.
1: Yeah, maybe. Today we're making, get ready, Ryan, don't pull a face, we are doing tuna ice cream. So here's the ingredients. Ice cream, tuna, creamy ranch dressing, not much of it, just a sprinkle, crispy fried shallots, and some chili flakes. So you up for it? I'll make one and see how we go. Look at the size of this spoon. This is like the sort of spoon you get at the service station when you have to go to the toilet. They attach a key to it. They must have a giant sign that says, I'm off to the toilet. Anyway.
0: Well, so you've got your own key at the local servo, don't you?
1: First of all, I put ice cream into a bowl. Yep. Let's start
0: you've
1: with the
0: got
1: ice
0: your
1: cream.
0: Standard IGA ice cream there.
1: Indeed. Vanilla flavoured.
0: I love vanilla.
1: I do too.
0: It's my bag. It's a lot of ice cream.
1: It is, isn't it? I've taken too much.
0: Well, who's that for?
1: Oh, this spoon is too big to get smaller scoops. Here we go. All right. Get your stomach out of the way.
0: That was not my stomach.
1: Then I add a can of tuna, including the tuna juice.
0: Oh, no.
1: Yeah, I'm sorry,
0: no,
1: everyone.
0: Not the
1: that's
0: dolphin
1: what,
0: juice.
1: That's what the recipe says. Tuna and juice in on top of...
0: That's
1: it smells like cat food.
0: Are you sure it doesn't say drain it?
1: No, it doesn't. I like that would be any better. Okay, on top of that, we add... Oh, look at it swimming in there.
0: Oh, no.
1: Mank. A drizzle of ranch dressing. What's a drizzle, we think about that?
0: Oh, that's...
1: And then crispy shallots. I normally like these. Putting those on the top, like that.
0: Yep.
1: Thank you. And then some chili flakes.
0: Right.
1: When we return, we will... Oh, cripes. We will be eating... Our tuna ice cream.
0: Okay. It's Jonesy and Amanda driving you home for Jam Nation.
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14: 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G'day, a bit of traffic on the Sunshine Motorway inbound through Mountain Creek and southbound through Mount Coulombs, around a 3-minute delay. Reports of a crash around Emu Mountain Road, the roundabout to Perigian Springs Drive and the Sunshine Motorway near the Coles Perigian. Got a crash on Reagan Road around Pie Creek, south of Gympie. Nice one between the coast and Gympie on the Bruce Highway. And a bit of traffic Shannon Street around Louisa Street. 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It's Travis at Traffic on Sync 96.
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0: Jonesy and Amanda driving you home for Jam Nation. We are into it. TikTok Tucker.
1: You hungry?
2: TikTok. I enjoy cooking bacon and stop working with flow. You're making slap.
3: Hello, man. Tucker.
4: Who are you?
2: An idiot sandwich.
5: Gonna make you go yuck.
0: In which we make food from TikTok and eat it.
6: Ryan's covered his face because
0: yeah, it smells in here.
6: Because of the tuna juice. You don't expect it with ice cream. We're making tuna ice cream. I've seen this on TikTok. Ice cream, tuna, French creamy ranch dressing, fried crispy shallots and chili flakes.
0: I like all of those things individually, but not together.
6: Well, that's what we're trying. You have it in front of you, gentlemen, please.
0: No, I haven't got mine yet. Oh, don't give me the gross melty one.
6: They're all gross.
0: Oh, look, he's giving me the gross melty one.
6: What's interesting is with the colour, you can't tell whether that's ice cream or ranch dressing. So when I say, oh, Ryan's trying to dry heave and we haven't even started.
0: Oh, no.
6: It's the tuna. The problem was you had to empty a can of tuna and the juice is what it said.
0: But you didn't have to.
6: Well, I follow the recipe on TikTok. Okay.
0: Yeah, but when you read the Karma
6: Sutra. Look at Ryan.
0: When you read the Karma Sutra, do you follow the recipe? I heard you cut a few corners.
6: Ryan's heaving. He hasn't even had a taste. Have another sniff. Have another sniff.
0: Okay, let's get into it.
6: Okay, when I say three.
0: Oh, far.
6: When I say three, we're going to have a mouthful. Team. Don't be pussies. One, two, three, go.
0: No. Wow. No. That's weird. It smells dreadful.
6: But it doesn't.
0: It smells dreadful, but it tastes really good.
6: I agree. What do you think, Ryan?
7: No,
6: you're saying because you don't like the smell. I think it actually is
0: quite... If you eat it, it smells like hell, but it tastes really good. That is the bizarrest thing in the world.
6: And we're not faking it. Mm-hmm. That actually tastes really nice. I think it's the ranch dressing that bridges the tuna.
0: And the tuna.
6: And also a little bit of chili, a little bit of...
0: It's the juice. You don't need so much juice. Back off the juice, man.
6: But actually, that surprisingly, that's not
0: chili,
6: bad.
0: I got too much. Well, that's great. Well, no, it's bad.
6: Anyway,
0: the recipe, the detailed recipe.
6: It'll be on our socials.
0: Yeah.
6: What a surprise.
5: TikTok making slap, gonna make you go yuck.
0: I didn't have to get the melty one, did I?
6: You didn't have to have eight spoonfuls.
0: It's Jonesy and Amanda driving you home for Jam Nation.
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7: 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Therapeutic.

0: Jonesy Demander driving you home across Australia for Jam Nation.
1: Well, on this very show, we spoke about some of the eating habits of the Queen, the late Queen, one of which was that everywhere she went, she took some quince paste with her, according to one of the royal butlers. She loved quince paste, and every time she'd travel, anywhere she went, she had it with her. Well, then I've been looking at this follow-up story about King Charles. This is an unusual superstition that many of the royal family have that dates back to old royal history.
2: Mm-hmm.
1: He won't eat a sandwich with crusts on it, with square corners, not because he's being punsy or doesn't want curly hair or any of those things. Apparently, according to the Sun newspaper, the former royal chef has said that the habit can be traced back to a superstition long held by the British royal family. This is a quote: "The royals never have square sandwiches. Tradition has it that anyone presenting them with a pointed-edged food is trying to overthrow the throne of England."
0: Oh.
1: Don't give them a corn chip.
0: Yeah.
1: I think anything that's square. So apparently the Queen Mother never once had a square sandwich. The chef never prepared a square sandwich for her. She preferred a sandwich that was more like gin.
2: Mm-hmm.
1: But she had little miniature sandwiches with the crust cut off, etc. Several generations ago, it's believed that Queen Victoria's husband, Prince Albert. Anything you'd like to say, Brenda, before we proceed? Prince Albert?
0: Yes.
1: He of the piercing had a similar aversion to sandwich corners. He thought eating coffin-shaped food was unlucky.
0: Well,
1: he died at the age of 42.
0: Yes, so...
1: And other things they don't eat. The Queen, and I've heard this about the royal family, they don't eat garlic because of the breath situation. Particularly Fergie, you might have to pash it any minute.
0: Of course.
1: But also, they don't eat shellfish in case they have an allergic reaction, particularly if they're travelling. Yep. Remember George Bush Sr.? He had an allergic reaction when he was in Japan.
0: And he chucked all over the Japanese Prime Minister.
1: Chucked in the Japanese Prime Minister's lap. And the footage, rather than this strong, heroic joining of our two great nations, the Japanese Prime Minister is cradling his head in his lap. Or Barbara Bush just looks askance trying to hold up a tea towel in front of them.
0: Yeah, it's just, you know. But you think humans. You're having a bad day.
1: They're
0: don't you?
1: Humans. That's exactly right.
0: You think you're having a bad day.
1: So cut the corners off your sandwiches if you're feeding the royal family.
0: I suppose that's why Prince Andrew was eating at that Pizza Express place when he should have been on Epstein Island.
1: That's what was happening.
0: Case closed.
1: When he should have been on Epstein Island. Nothing pointy for me, please.
0: Still to come, Aussie music sensation Michael Painter joining us in the studio.
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4: Looking for a hands-on high school? 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Enroll now for a July start. G'day, nice one for the breeze between the coast and Gympie. There's a bit of traffic northbound through Burpengary now. The Sunshine Motorway, a little slow both ways through Mount Coolum. Minor congestion outbound from Nooseville, Yumani Noose Road towards Beckman's Road. And around Gympie, still a bit busy around Mary Street at Monkland, also Nash at Monkland. Drillby Miso Lawyers, supporting Queenslanders after an incident on the road or at work, helping them get back to what feels normal, including time with their four-legged best mate, Drillby Miso Lawyers. It's Travis, it's traffic on Sync 96.
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16: Hi there, I'm Matt McDonald. World leaders are calling for calm after fresh strikes across the Middle East that threatens to break into all-out war yet again. Iran launched a second wave of attacks on Israel after Israel had earlier hit key sites in response to Iran's first wave of attacks. A missile was also reportedly launched from Yemen. The death toll from a massive earthquake in the southern Philippines has risen to 8. More than 200 have reportedly been injured after the 7.8 quake damaged dozens of buildings. It also triggered tsunami waves in excess of a metre along parts of the Philippines coast. The family of Professor Richard Scollier has paid tribute to the former Australian of the Year following his death at the age of 59. The renowned melanoma researcher passed away following a three-year battle with brain cancer. His brother-in-law, Charlie Nichols, says he leaves behind a huge legacy.
17: He will live on through his published work in melanoma, his impact on brain cancer treatment, his honest and raw media interviews and social posts, which lifted the veil of secrecy around cancer.
16: And Melbourne has come out in force for the first big freeze at the G since the death of Neil Danaher. Governor-General Sam Mostyn and pop star Amy Shark among this year's sliders. Danaher's daughter Beck telling Channel 7 that the big freeze brought Neil a lot of joy every year.
18: Oh, he loved this day. He loved pushing those sliders down. He loved seeing their faces.
16: Some harrowing scenes at the MCG with Melbourne forward Brodie Miocek stretched off after awkwardly hitting his head on the turf during a tackle. Collingwood has its own problems with Braden Maynard out of the game with another dislocated shoulder. It's been a seesawing clash. At halftime, it was the Pies leading 39-37. At a tough clash to round out round 14 of the NRL between the Bulldogs and Eels, it was nil all at the break, the Eels scoring in the final minute before halftime, only for the bunker to overturn it. That's the latest news in sport.
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0: look out that
1: across
0: window,
1: Australia.
0: Michael. Everyone's going crazy.
1: That is, honestly.
2: That's what we do. We sing other people's songs and we take the credit.
0: What a gift it is to hear you close up. That is extraordinary.
1: That was a treat. I know it's no Rundle Mall. I know that.
0: Don't play Rundle Mall.
1: Come on. You know, you would make a young fella very happy if you weave that into the show.
2: This tour I'm on, I'm changing the set list every night. Right, and I've got to put myself on Farnham rations. Otherwise, if it goes from the Great Australian Songbook, it becomes the Great Farnham Songbook.
1: Okay.
0: So you have to eke them out.
2: I might have to kick burn for you one night and put Rundle Mall in instead. 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
0: We will put all the details about all your concert information in our socials.
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4: 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G'day, got a vehicle fire wrapping up Maroochydore Road around the Bruce Highway, overpass through Forest Glen. There's a bit of traffic northbound through Mount Coolum on the Sunshine Motorway. Nice run up to Gympie. The bypass flowing well. And it's a little busy around town, Shannon Street at the KFC and Mary at Monkland Street. 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It's Travis at traffic on Zinc 96.
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0: It's Jonesy and Amanda driving you home for Jam Nation.
1: So Chris and I, we're all living with guys. Brownie, Dr. Chris Brown, if you don't mind. Mm-hmm. We were all together Friday night.
0: I like how you go out there and you get the fish in the bag and Chris feels he's a little bit uncomfortable.
1: Well, yeah, I'm not comfortable with it either, mm-hmm. but particularly as a vet, he has to be very careful with, you know.
0: Yeah, of course.
1: And so, you know, Miguel says, oh, we want that one, and then tries to get a photo of it flapping in a bag near Chris's head.
0: I don't like that.
1: And I was telling a friend of mine that on Saturday, and he said, oh, yeah, but he puts down cats and dogs. I said, yes, but not to eat, and not because they're delicious.
0: Oh, I don't know.
1: They're not going about their business, and then he thinks, let's put that through the mincer. But anyway. So we decided we'd both meet up on Saturday morning and take our dogs for a walk.
0: I like the idea of this.
1: He lives in a suburb just down the road from me. So we've often spoken about it. We said, let's do it. So we met down at the beach. And his dog, let me explain who Buzz is. So Minnie is my dog, 14-year-old border collie.
0: Mm-hmm.
1: And Chris has often joked about her having a small head, meaning how fat she was, because her body, she looked a little bit like maybe a maggot, meaning her small head or like a tick. Big round body.
0: Yep.
1: She's very slim down now, but she's in very good form for a 14-year-old. And Chris has a dog called Buzz, who's a rescue dog, a beautiful, affectionate, gorgeous dog.
0: Might be a well-behaved dog too, I'd imagine.
1: Let's get to that. It's part Maremma and part Kelpie. Maremmas, I think, are those, you know, those dogs that his dog is black, but also they're the white, fluffy ones that sort of protect the herd. You know, the Shane Jacobson movie was about Maremmas. They guard chickens. They guard sheep.
0: Oh, that was
1: sheep,
0: the one he did on the Penguin
1: and they guard
0: Island.
1: Penguins.
0: Penguins down at Phillip Island.
1: So, but as he said, his dog has a very independent streak. It wants to beep stuff up is what he said. Not beat stuff, beep stuff
0: right,
1: up.
0: Okay.
1: He said it's always got, it's a little bit loving, wonderful, but has its own agenda occasionally. And so it was hilarious to spend time with Buzz. Because everyone looks to Chris Brown and thinks, exactly as you said, this will be the best behaved dog in the world. So he walked from his place and we met and he'd walk right across the grass, all through paddocks, et cetera, you know, through ovals and things to get there. As soon as the dog hit the concrete, big smeary poo that Chris had to try and scrape off the pavement. And then Buzz was hilarious. Buzz barked uncontrollably at some small dogs to the point where people are turning around going, shut that dog up. And they see that Chris Brown's going, shh, shh, shh. My God, that's Chris Brown's dog. Mm-hmm. Then he weed on a monument. He weed on a
0: the
1: pram.
0: Dog.
1: The dog.
0: Like
1: he started a dog fight. He ran near the edge of a cliff.
0: Oh.
1: Chris said that he has to have an air tag on the dog because occasionally he just likes to go for a meander. He's had calls from the local post office. He's had calls from the chemist. The chemist was in the dispensary out the back of the chemist and looks down and there's just a dog in there. He's a wanderer. He's a brilliant dog, but he has his own mind, which Chris finds quirky, and it makes dog owners feel better.
0: So he's not
1: even Chris Brown has a dog that has its moments.
0: He's not a good boy. Like when you say, who's a good boy?
1: Oh, he's a good boy.
0: He's a good boy.
1: And so it just makes everyone feel better because have you seen those footage of people just standing in fountains, and their dogs running in the middle of the fountain, they have to walk in and retrieve them.
0: Mm-hmm.
1: You know, it makes everyone feel better that Chris has got a dog that can do that stuff too.
0: My late Nana had it wasn't her dog, it was my uncle's dog. It was a dog called Whizzer. And Whizzer was this big black Labrador, but he'd just get into everything. And one day Nana was just down at her grocery store and she just hears this, there's a dog gone crazy. She goes, oh, geez, it's a good thing it's not my dog. And she looks at where the lead is at the pole and there's no dog in it. The dog had seen the mirror. Remember the fruit shops used to have a mirror behind all the veggies? So the dog saw the mirror, thought it was another dog.
1: Oh, no, tried to attack itself.
0: Another black Labrador, so it's jumped up on all the cauliflowers. And just
1: jumped on the collies.
0: Yeah, it jumped on the collies.
1: Well, let's do it. The tribal drum is going to beat for this. Let's call it Who's Not a Good Boy?
0: Who's Not a Good Boy?
1: There's Barking Dog Man to be getting
0: There's
1: on
0: There's Brownie's
1: with.
0: Dog or Barking That's Dog no. Man. Can't tell. Your calls are coming up next. It's Jonesy and Amanda driving you home for Jam Nation. I'll wake up to the
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16: Hi there, I'm Rana Hussain. The Aussie rugby team is celebrating after being crowned Rugby Sevens World Champions. Australia defeating New Zealand 26-19 in the final in France. The Giants remain winless in the Super Netball comp after losing to the West Coast Fever by one goal last night. In the earlier match, the Mavericks had a 59-50 win over the Vixens. And Australia has won silver at the 3x3 Basketball World Cup this morning, losing to the USA by 1 point in the decider.
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0: It's Jonesy and Amanda driving you home on Jam Nation. If you've just joined us, good afternoon to you. Amanda out with the Living Room Pals, the old Palerinos.
1: On Friday night.
0: The band's not getting back together.
1: No. And then Chris and I, though, as friends, we will always be friends.
0: Sure.
1: And then Chris and I thought we'd walk our dogs together on Saturday morning, and his dog is absolutely gorgeous. It's a rescue dog. He's had it for a couple of years now. I think the dog's about 5 years old. He's had it for maybe 4 years. But it does have an independent streak to it. And so there's something very comical watching people turn their heads when the dog's barking or started a bit of a fight or ran off and they see that it's Chris Brown's dog. It's like a plumber whose own plumbing isn't great. And you think, well, it makes us all feel better.
0: Mm-hmm. And his plumbing's good too.
1: Is it? A good strong flush.
0: Yeah. Anyway, the tribal drum is beating for who's not a good boy then.
1: Share the pain, because it's a lesson in humility having a dog.
0: Emily, hello.
1: Hi, Emily.
2: Hello, how are you?
0: Good.
1: Very well. Tell us about your dog.
2: Okay, so mine is a girl. She is a cavoodle and she does the stranger thing. So when we go for a walk, she absolutely loves walks. She loves other dogs. But what she does is she will put her lead in her mouth and absolutely destroy that lead and go and say hello to the other dog. And now the other owner is like, oh, my God, that dog's getting loose. And they get absolutely freaked out because she makes this really big noise and she's just like, I want to see this dog. So she screams and she carries on. Mm. Everyone thinks she's aggressive, but she just wants to say hi. She's not going to hurt anybody, but they all flip out.
1: Let me ask you seriously, because most people say, oh, she's not going to hurt you. Are they right to be a bit frightened, Emily, of a barking, screaming dog lunging at theirs?
2: No. No, because she really just wants to lick you or want you to pat her. Like, she doesn't... Like, once she gets to you, she's just like, okay, now where's my attention?
1: Right.
2: All of that noises and all of that stops as soon as she gets to you.
0: Right. Yeah, but you can have that. Sometimes, like, dog owners can be a bit deluded.
1: Yes.
0: And you've got Cujo coming towards you,
1: ready to tear apart a small family car. As soon as Cujo gets to you, all of this will stop.
0: He's fine.
1: He just wants one limb.
0: Thanks,
1: Thank you, Emily.
0: Steve's with us.
1: Hello, Steve. Tell us about your pooch.
3: Hey, how's it going, Jonesy and Amanda?
1: Very well.
3: I had a chocky lab, a chocolate lab. His name is Seamus. Very aptly named. He's mad as a two-bob watch. But what he did like, he loved his fruit. So one day, taking him for a walk down the street, saw this kid, bailed this kid up in a bus stop and stole his banana. He loved bananas and watermelon. Stole his banana, and then he's got this banana in his mouth. He used to trot down the street wagging his tail going, oh, look at what I've got.
0: What, and does he eat the banana peel and all?
3: It's the banana peel and all. Love bananas and watermelon. Two favourite fruits.
1: Really? I've never known a dog to eat banana.
0: I've never seen a dog eat fruit.
1: I've seen dogs like watermelon, but
0: no,
1: I think
0: really is that a thing?
1: Yeah, yeah. But I'm surprised at the banana and that poor kid minding his own business in a bus shelter.
0: Because you think you think
1: a piece of fruit, I'm
0: as if
1: safe.
0: A dog's going to go near
1: as
0: that.
1: As if a kid wants it either.
0: Yeah,
1: probably sure. Said he'd take this. Thank you, Steve.
0: It's Jonesy and Amanda driving you home for Jam Nation.
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5: 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G'day, another check in your roads. Got a vehicle fire wrapping up around Maroochydore Road in the Bruce Highway, Forest Glen. A little bit of traffic around there, not too heavy. Slowing up northbound through Mount Coolum a little bit in the Sunshine Motorway. Now clear under Gympie still, and around Gympie Central a bit slow. Through town, still busy Duke at Shannon Street. Trilby Miso Lawyers, supporting Queenslanders after an incident on the road or at work, helping them get back to what feels normal, including time with their four-legged best mate, Trilby Miso Lawyers. It's Travis at Traffic on Zinc 96.
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14: Hi there, I'm Matt McDonald. The tit-for-tat between Iran and Israel continues, with Iran launching a third wave of attacks on Israel. It's the biggest escalation in the conflict since April, with hopes of a peace deal fading fast. Israel earlier hit several targets inside Iran, despite Donald Trump urging them not to retaliate. Officials in the Philippines have confirmed at least 12 people have died following a massive earthquake that struck the country's south. More than 200 people have been injured after the 7.8 quake damaged dozens of buildings and sparked a 1-meter tsunami along the coast. The family of former Australian of the Year Richard Scollier has accepted an offer of a state funeral following his death at the age of 59. Professor Scollier passed away after a 3-year battle with brain cancer. Prime Minister Anthony Albanese says his cancer research leaves a lasting legacy.
15: The world is a better place because of Richard Scollier's contribution. That's a contribution that will go on through the work done in his name, but also the work that he has done, which advanced the cause of finding a cure.
14: And the MCG has turned a sea of blue beanies today for the first big freeze since the death of Neil Danaher. Governor-General Sam Mostyn among those hitting the slide, the highest ranking Aussie to ever take the plunge.
16: He's left us a legacy of caring about tens of thousands of people who, but for Fight MND, would not have a hope.
14: That audio thanks to Seven. A gripping King's Birthday clash at the MCG between Collingwood and Melbourne. It's been a seesawing game with the lead changing several times in the final quarter. Approaching full-time, it was the D's back in front, leading by just two. The game soured by a sickening injury that's landed Brody Myercheck in hospital after hitting his head on the turf in a tackle. At a tight battle in the NRL between the Bulldogs and Eels, it was a scoreless first half. Both sides crossed twice in the second half. A penalty goal the only difference. Approaching full-time, it was the Dogs leading 14-12. That's the latest news and sport.
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31: It's showtime.
0: Hello there, it's Jonesy and Amanda. It is a public holiday for some and not for others. So we're sitting on the fence. That's why we're here today.
1: That's a little uncomfortable, but we're going to do it anyway.
0: The whip poll is coming up. The whip poll is a barometer of what people think about a

0: Hello there, it's Jonesy and Amanda driving you home. We have the whip poll. It's a barometer of what the community thinks on any given subject. This popped into my algorithm.
1: Polarising question. Are you a sock-shoe-sock-shoe person or a sock-sock-shoe-shoe person? I'm sock-sock-shoe-shoe. Shauna is sock-shoe-sock-shoe, and it does my head in every time.
2: Don't judge me!
3: I'm intrigued. The three of us in this very room are sock-sock-shoe-shoe. Is anyone actually a sock-shoe-sock-shoe?
0: I thought that Ryan might be a little bit of a sock-shoe-sock-shoe kind of guy.
4: Why?
0: You just
3: or
0: got
3: maybe shoe-shoe-sock-sock. I can't trust him.
0: Anyway. Whip poll. Debbie has joined us.
3: Debbie, which way do you do it?
5: I'm sock shoe, sock shoe.
3: Are you?
5: Yeah, it takes me, as I'm getting older, it's hard enough to get my leg up to put the sock on. Why am I putting it down again to then have to get it up again to put my shoe on?
3: You make a very, that's why I'm wondering if maybe I do that and I'm not aware of it. I'll let you know tomorrow.
0: Depends where your socks and your shoes are, though.
3: Well,
0: thank you, Debbie.
3: On your feet.
0: No. Well, I mean, where you store them. You got your socks in the drawer. Your shoes always over here.
3: Yeah, I know what you mean.
0: Damien is with us.
3: Hello, Damien. How do you do it?
6: Yeah, good evening. Sock, sock, shoe, shoe.
3: Yep. Anything else sounds crazy.
0: Mark is with us.
3: Hi, Mark. How about you?
7: Yeah, sock, shoe, sock, shoe.
3: And what's your reasoning?
7: Left leg up. Sock on, shoe on, down, right leg up, sock on, shoe on.
3: Kind of makes sense, you know.
0: Can I see a flow chart about this, Mark? Thank you. Mary's in Petershire.
3: Hello, Mary. Tell us about how you
8: do it.
0: Hello, Mary.
8: Not too bad. I actually just had to do it because I'm going to see my physio, and I put my sock, then shoe.
0: Okay. Because you're seeing a physio about something that's going on with your legs?
8: No, I actually fractured my shoulder.
0: Oh, yeah, painful. I've been down that path, Mary. I know what it's like.
3: As you like to tell us
0: again. I hear your pain, sister, and it is painful.
3: Thank you, Mary.
0: Listen to your physio. Dwayne is with us.
3: Hello, Dwayne. How do you do it?
9: Oh, well, I go sock, shoe, but taking them off, shoe, shoe, sock, sock.
0: Okay. Wow,
3: you're mixing it up.
0: You just unlocked a new level. Dean is with us.
3: How about you, Dean?
10: Yeah, sock, sock, shoe, shoe.
3: Yeah.
0: Sock, sock, shoe, shoe. Reasonable. Gabriel is going to wrap this up.
3: Okay, Gabriel, how does it go for you?
11: Hey, mate, how are you?
3: Very well, thank you.
11: I do shoe, shoe, sock, sock.
3: Oh, Gabriel, are you trying to rage bait us?
11: Probably. Okay. But I do shoe, shoe, sock, sock.
0: Okay, so you put your socks on over your shoes.
11: I do sock, sock, shoe, shoe, like a normal person.
3: Yeah.
0: Okay.
3: Okay, thank you, Gabriel.
0: Thank you, Gabriel. There's no judgment here.
3: He's going to come in for Tin Hat tomorrow.
0: Who got you, big sock? Have we established anything? Did we get a final
3: result? I tell you what I learned from that.
0: Yeah.
3: Is it actually makes sense to do sock shoe, sock
0: if
3: shoe.
0: If you're infirm.
3: Yeah, or not just infirm.
0: No, me for infirm.
3: Okay, well, I'll let you know tomorrow how I get on.
0: Tomorrow let's talk about milk and cereal. Of Vicky V. It's Jonesy and Amanda driving you home for Jam Nation.
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0: It's Jonesy and Amanda driving you home. There's a TV ad, and I don't know, it just keeps, every time I look at the TV, no matter what channel it is, 7, 9 or 10, it's there.
1: What is
0: and
1: it?
0: It's the Dead Old commercial. Have you seen this? There's people in different situations using the Dead Old hand sanitizing product for various applications in life. So, you know, you got the ad, you got a kid licking the glass, you got a dog slobbering, I think. But it's this guy, the nose pick kid.
1: The nose pick kid.
0: Man.
1: He picks his nose.
0: He goes to
1: and wipes it on an iPad or something, doesn't he? It is heave worthy.
0: You know, and he really goes to town.
1: The art director hasn't
0: held
1: back from the destructive way of getting that kid to do it.
2: No, mate, you've got to go a bit harder.
1: And smear more.
0: And I just wonder, as a child actor, because that kid, he would have an agent.
1: He's not going to be known as the Milky Bar Kid, is he?
0: So, okay, we got you for an ad, mate. Oh, is it my dad picks the fruit that goes to Connie's? I'd like to be the one picking something. So, I think I'm pretty sure most 10-year-olds don't have to go method on this.
1: Practice every day.
0: Wouldn't be much out of their reach. But then, so there's the nose pick kid. And then, have you seen the do a poo at school kid?
1: What? No, I haven't.
0: This has popped up as well. So there's a kid that's feeling uncomfortable at school. And there's a great show when you're a kid and you're going to do a poo at school. So all of a sudden,
1: I feel it to this day.
0: A roll of toilet paper appears and he gets on a skateboard. The sorbent dog is there as well, the little Labrador. And he goes off to the Borry house while everyone applauds him.
1: So the idea of the thing is good. It's taking the shame out of doing a poo at school.
0: I know. I never pooed at school, and I went to a boarding school. It was
1: your holidays. Your parents must have dreaded picking you up.
0: Didn't see me
1: turn the corner from the schoolyard, and out it goes.
0: Well, I'll ask this, Jemwai Rye.
3: Yes.
1: What question are you going to ask?
0: Jemwai Rye, you were a child star. You were in an episode of Rake.
3: That's true.
0: You were also in a Prada commercial.
3: Yes,
0: Toyota Prado.
3: Yep.
0: Here we go. There's Jemwai Rye. Let's get this up.
3: All right. So I was about 15, I think, at the time.
0: Yep. And he gets to play Gormless teenager.
1: And did you say any words?
3: No words.
0: Just look.
3: A lot of physical acting, though, this particular part.
1: Because you're sitting on your phone in the back looking cranky.
3: Yeah. And then...
0: Oh. Here he is. Oh.
3: Because we're having so much fun in the Toyota Prado. My phone flies out of my hand and then I rediscover nature.
0: Oh. I noticed on YouTube someone said, I hate this ad.
3: Yeah, it's like the top comment.
0: But tell Amanda what you got paid for that.
3: Well, we don't do it for the money.
0: Just say it.
3: $5,000.
1: How long did it take you to do that?
3: That was like an afternoon.
1: So how much would nose pick boy have gotten?
0: Well, yeah.
3: I don't know. I hope a lot.
1: It's not easy
3: to pick your nose on camera.
1: No. It'll stick with you, as it were.
0: Which one would be worse, nose pick kid or poo at school kid? I don't think there's any amount of money for me to be poo at school.
1: I reckon there is, Brendan, even now. Even now you do it. Oh, what a shame we gave it to Osher.
0: Oh, Ginsburg. It's Jonesy and Amanda driving you home for Jam Nation.
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0: from Full House.
1: Yeah.
0: I like
1: Wait,
0: it.
1: A little bit more. Place
0: to vacation. Great voice. Slot machines
1: in the bus station. Here we go. On my first time in
0: Puerto Rico. Yeah.
1: So great. It's like the first time you hear it, it feels like a nostalgia hit. Like
0: it feels like Full House.
1: It's probably a bit
0: Full House. I'm seeing Uncle Jesse.
1: Maybe that's what it feels like. I had a look to see where the song has come from.
0: Yeah, who sings it?
1: It's created by a guy called Bill Stitler.
0: Mm-hmm.
1: He's a creator, and he went on holidays to Puerto Rico, wrote the lyrics, put it into AI.
0: No.
1: And AI is singing that, has come up with the music and is singing this.
0: That's AI.
1: It's AI. It's so good. Oh. And you hear it once, you love it. Hear it twice, you're obsessed. Three times, it's like a drug. One more time at the beginning. You know what it sounds a bit like? Believe it or not.
0: Yes.
1: American Hero.
0: Joey Scarbery.
1: Oh, it's so catchy.
0: Wow, that's extraordinary. So that is, I feel that I can detect AI, but I, no.
1: You know what's not AI?
0: What's not AI?
1: This. Your garage band. Bad Element.
0: Hang on.
1: I'm off to Puerto Rico, do you mind?
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6: Welcome to the Christian O'Connell Show. It's Monday. On today's show for you, we have some brilliant, brand new misheard lyrics coming up next. Also, what do you still have on VHS cassette? And what are the big things, the very big things of Australia? Coming up next, misheard lyrics.

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2: Christian O'Connell's misheard lyrics.
0: All right, let's get into them. How's this works then? Every Monday when we play the back, if we agree with what you think you're mishearing, if we don't hear it. And for the really great ones.
2: Instant Hall of Famer.
0: Last week, we had two great Hall of Famers. First one was from Caleb, who's been listening to Creed Higher. Can you take me to a higher place with lime and tea?
2: Instant Hall of Famer.
0: That's the noise you hear after I've actually played it. Lime and tea. And then Moby had two appearances on the show. This obviously began the week on the Time Waster. Why does my heart feel so bad? Moby, Big Papa Dom, Big Papa Dom. All right, let's see what we got this week. Mike has got Empire of the Sun. Great song, Walking on a Dream. Is it real now? Or is it grandma? Oh, God, that's uncanny.
3: Is it grandma?
0: How does it go from... When I heard it just now, I was like, it's only, is it real now? Is it grandma? Is it grandma?
3: Yes.
0: It really does. It sounds like he's really trying.

Rocco and Jade for breakfast. Jonesy and Amanda for the drive home. And the Feel Good Workday for better music and more of it right across the day. This is Zinc 96.

0: Christian O'Connell Show. What have you still got on video cassette? This really is going down memory lane. Christian, 30 years ago, my nan and Pop took me to a, as a baby, to Movie World on the Gold Coast, where my Pop recorded a green screen video of himself flying through the sky dressed as Superman. What a legend. It was set to the main Superman theme, and there's a moment where he looks and waves directly to me off camera. The theme song just now brings a wave of emotional nostalgia. Makes me cool Pop every single time. What a great memory and story. I love that. Christian, it's Carmen here. I have on video a tape of me and a friend on Hey Hey It's Saturday.
1: Ooh.
0: It's hidden away because it's so embarrassing. My kids have never even seen it. I'm leaving it in my will. They can play it at the funeral wake. Until then, you're not seeing that. What happened on that, Carmen?
2: Well, we know what happened on some of the Hey Hey It's Saturday.
3: And Red's faces.
2: I wonder if it's a very different time.
1: You know?
0: Yeah. Anywho, Christian, we were on. The police actually want that video. Christian, we still have when my husband appeared on the Early Bird Show in the mid 80s on VHS. He was competing in the remote control car competition.
2: Incredible.
0: And came second. He cracked it on national TV. On our second date, he sat me down and made me watch the footage, counting the laps he made with his remote control car, trying to prove to me he was the rightful winner.
2: Amazing.
0: We still have to watch the footage every now and then. He sits there shaking his head, still very upset at the injustice.
2: I can't believe there was a third date after that.
0: Oh, my God, that's great. We must talk about strange dates this week on the show, because that's an incredible second date. And what can you not move on from?
1: 83!
0: The Early Bird Show! Imagine that. Seeing yourself, just young you, cracking it on TV, on a kids' TV show. And also, just that, the remote control car competition. Christian, I've got the final race of the amazing 1983 America's Cup race on VHS. Classic core memory of being woken up in the middle of the night by my dad cheering as we got ahead on the final turn and started that final tacking race. That comes from Tanya. Christian, it's Brad. Hello, Brad.
4: Hey.
0: It's BB, guys. It's Brad Bishop.
4: Oh, the Bishops are logged on.
0: Christian, I have grainy footage of Sarah Ferguson. Easy. And Prince, the musician, not the former royal, in the bowels of Sydney Airport, trying to evade paparazzi. Wait, were they together?
3: No.
0: Or just arrived at the same time? Christian, I still have Charlie and Scott wedding from Neighbours on VHS. I reckon there's a few of those around the country, actually, around the world. That comes from Ozark.
2: Oh, cool name.
0: Christian, I have the Sydney Olympics opening and closing ceremonies, Queen Mary of Denmark's wedding, and the last two times Essendon won a grand final. Brackets, depressing.
2: Oh. Some iconic Australian moments.
3: It's a relic.
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1: All right, so we're talking about the love affair this country has, though, with random and amazing giant sculptures at the side of roads. Where does this go back to? This love of random big things in Australia. Do you know where it begins? 1963.
2: Okay.
1: Have you ever heard of the Big Scotsman?
2: No, I haven't. I have not.
1: It all starts with the Big Scotsman in Adelaide. In Adelaide, a bloke named Paul Kelly, not the singer, built a giant Scotsman outside a motel.
2: Classy.
1: As you do. Nobody asked why. Because you know why? Australia. 1964, the big banana. A year later, Coffs Harbour, because a banana farmer wanted people to stop at his roadside stall. And so he thought, you know what Australians are starting to love? He's seen the Big Scotsman.
2: We're very simple creatures, aren't we? Just yep. Make a big thing.
1: 1971, the big pineapple goes up on the Sunshine Coast. Huh. Did we know Princess Diana visited it?
3: Oh,
1: in 83.
3: So embarrassing for us.
1: At the height of its powers, 1 million tourists a year.
4: A million. Wow. A million. It's amazing.
1: Bigger than Sydney. That's bigger than the Opera House. 1 million visitors a year at the height of its powers.
3: And Princess Di.
1: A 16-meter pineapple. Yeah.
2: What amazing cultural artifacts does this country have?
4: What inside it?
1: Bigger than the Opera House since Pulling Power. Peak Australia. What about the big potato in 1977? Have you never seen it? That 10-meter lump. Well, it looks like a poo. 1971. Larry the Lobster.
2: Yes.
1: 17 metres tall, 4 tonnes. Legend has it, the original story is that the plans were drawn in feet, the designer misunderstood it and thought they meant metres.
2: No. Did you say 70 or 17?
1: 17. Have you seen it? It's absurdly enormous. This is peak Australian engineering history. The big prawn in Ballina gets neglected. It fell apart, then it got rescued and refurbished by Bunnings.
3: Oh, of course.
1: The most Australian phrase ever. It now sits proudly in the Bunnings car park.
3: Oh.
1: This country is a living poem. 2022, there are now apparently over 1,075 big things across Australia. There's over 1,000 giant random things across this great southern land.
2: Yes. Well, I would have said maybe 50 max.
1: No, over 1,000.
4: There's the Big Bogan. Don't forget the Big Bogan.
1: Are you winding me up?
4: No, there's the Big Bogan in central.
1: Where's the Big Bogan?
4: Central Western New South Wales.
1: Are you pointing at Pat, you coward? Not to say he said nothing audible, but he pointed, hoping that me or Alex would. He put bullets in the gun, but wouldn't pull the trigger.
4: I did not.
1: Yellow belly.
4: No.
3: Where's the Bogan, Alex?
4: The Big Bogan is a place. It's in central Western New South Wales. It's near Bogan Gate. So Bogan Gate is a place as well. Out near Forbes.
1: How big is a giant bogan?
4: It's massive, really, really tall. And it's got like a blue singlet. It's got like a fishing line in one hand. Bintang t-shirt.
1: It should just be a giant thong or a mega esky.
4: He's wearing thongs and he's got an esky.
1: Of course.
4: I'm serious. I am deadly serious.
1: All right, what other giant things are we not talking about? We got Robin on the line now. Robin, welcome to the show.
5: How are you?
1: We're good. So what big thing are we not talking about?
5: We're talking about the big trout. In Adaminaby, which is near the Snowy Mountains in New South Wales. Oh.
1: There's a big trout?
5: A big trout, of course.
1: Do we think it's more crustaceans and fish that we get in terms of you had to categorise all the various big things of Australia, or is it fruit?
2: You're right. Mm-hmm. You've got lobster, prawn, trout.
1: Yes,
2: yeah.
1: Yes, yeah. Robin, thank you very much for your call.
5: You're welcome.
1: Here we go here. Carolyn, welcome to the show. What giant thing have we seen?
6: In Swan Hill, there's a giant Murray cod back on the fish theme.
1: Here we go. It's the fish theme, isn't it?
6: Arnold. He's quite the spectacle.
1: Arnold the cod. I love the fact he's got his Arnie the cod.
6: He's got a name and everything. It's amazing.
1: Thank you very much. When I was reading up on all this yesterday, the giant potato that is this, right, that sadly was also sadly overwhelmingly voted Australia's shittest thing.
3: Oh.
1: Someone ran a poll and a lot of people voted for this. Sorry for it. Anyway, I was reading up on it. They'd applied for planning permission, but the council turned it down to have a visitor centre in the middle of the potato.
2: Hey, that is a great idea.
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0: Christian O'Connell Show. Time for today's time waster. All right, so we're looking for your fast food movies. Burger on the Orient Express. Not murder. Burger.
1: Gone.
0: Hercule Poirot looked like he loved a burger. Big old unit. Way the Dragon, great Bruce Lee movie. Iconic.
1: Mm-hmm.
0: When Bruce wasn't front kicking people or roundhousing people, he would love to go Subway of the Dragon.
2: That's too long to run.
0: No, the perfect. Perfect.
2: Silver Miners.
0: Domino, brother, where art thou? Domino, brother, where art thou? Finding Nando's. Oh my God, is this Nino in this rap?
2: I was trying to find a Nando's.
0: With some peri peri sauce?
2: Gold.
0: Sorry, Ninos.
2: Gold.
0: Bria, what have you got? Fast food movies.
3: Nanny McFlurry.
0: Oh, goals.
3: Despicable Banh Mi.
0: Oh, yeah, yeah, a bit clunky. An untrustworthy voice as well. Bronze.
3: Falafactually.
0: Oh, no, that's clever. Very smart. Gold.
3: And Brad Pitt and Margot Robbie starring Kababylon.
0: Oh, that's very good. Gold. All right, then, fast food movies. By the way, team, what is your go-to when you do have fast food? Patsy, what will you have?
4: Oh, I do like a curry.
1: Oh.
4: Yeah.
0: I wouldn't call that fast food.
4: Oh.
3: What about, like, junk food?
0: Yeah.
3: Like,
4: oh, junky food? Well, I don't know. Is it offensive to call Guzman...
0: No,
4: that counts.
0: No, they're great.
4: Yeah, I don't.
0: You wouldn't say drive through Macca's. I love the McCrispy.
4: Ooh, I haven't had one of those.
0: Oh, my God, it's so good.
4: Is it?
0: Yes.
3: Macca's has a really great mayo.
0: Yeah, what is that?
3: Yeah, it's special. Okay.
0: Mayo and herbs. There's herbs in there, as the Americans call them. Avatar tar sauce.
2: That's very good. Gold.
0: My dad used to just consume so much tartar sauce. Revolting fish paste.
1: Yum.
0: Chippy Longstocking.
2: Silver.
0: Lord of the Onion Rings.
2: Bronze.
0: McCrispy Business.
2: Gold.
0: I love that. Mark, well done. 10 Things I Hate About Drive-Thrus.
2: Silver.
0: Freddy Got Finger-Licking Good.
2: Oh, okay. Careful with that.
0: I know. Early in the morning.
2: Silver Plus.
0: Life of Pie and Sauce.
2: Bronze.
0: Whopperheimer.
2: Gold.
0: Well done, Sam. The Hunt for the Red Rooster.
2: Silver.
0: Ronald and Juliet.
2: That's really
0: that's
2: clever.
0: That's going to take some heat. The image of that as well. Him beneath her balcony, the big wig.
2: Gold plus.
0: That's James. The Guzman always rings twice.
2: Silver.
0: Postman. A Portoheimer.
2: Gold.
0: Uncle Peking Duck.
2: Gold.
0: Tracy, well done. Good Grilled Hunting.
2: Silver.
0: Dead Foe Society.
2: Silver.
0: Yeah. The Wedding Zinger.
2: Gold.
0: Pizza on the Orient Express.
2: Gold.
0: How could that be gold? It doesn't work until they just chuck a fast food on them. Doesn't say Subway on the roll. Footlong on the Orient Express.
2: They come with a little trolley cart.
0: Throw Mama from the Sushi Train.
2: Oh, okay. Silver plus.
0: That's Daniel. McRiddler on the Roof.
3: I don't know what that is.
0: Neither do I. Okay, who is winning?
2: James with Ronald and Juliet.
0: Love it. Well done, James. That's the Christian O'Connell Show for today. 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
1: Good evening. Welcome to the 80s at 8. Shane Bryan with you tonight on the show. We are taking a look at fake bands, and we're going to be kicking it off with Where Are They Now and Milli Vanilli. We're going to take a look at another fake band created by Rupert Hine. But let's kick it off with Irene Cara. She's not a fake band, although she did write a song about a fake group of actors. This is Flashdance, What a Feeling, Irene Cara on the 80s at 8.

You're on the 80s at 8. Shane Bryan with you. That was Rolling Stones with Undercover of the Night, released in 1983, one of their more political songs. Mick Jagger wrote it, inspired by violence and unrest in Latin America. Musically, it was a little bit of a left turn for them, blending new wave and funk into that classic Stones sound. And the video, well, it was pretty intense for the time. It was actually cut or banned in some places because of its violent imagery. Now, speaking of videos making an impact, our next artist also used video to boost their song onto the charts. Take On Me by A-ha came out in 1985, but it took three different releases before it finally took off. What made the difference? Well, that groundbreaking pencil sketch animation video. Once MTV picked it up, boom, it shot all the way to number one in America. And the signature vocal from Morten Harkett, nearly a three-octave range, still gives it that instantly recognisable sound. This is A-ha, Take On Me. You're on the 80s at 8.

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1: Patrick, what the hell are you doing?
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0: You're on the 80s at 8, Shane Bryan with you, and that was Stevie Nicks, Rooms on Fire. Celebrating a birthday today would have been Rob Pilatus, and he is the feature of Where Are They Now?
1: Where Are They Now? The 80s stars you couldn't escape. But what happened next? From chart toppers to cult legends, let's find out where they are now.
0: Well, back on this day, Rob Pilatus, one half of Milli Vanilli, would have celebrated his birthday. And it's one of the most unbelievable, tragic stories in pop history. Now, Milli Vanilli, of course, exploded on the scene in the late 80s. Fab Morvan and Rob Pilatus, the look, the hair, the dancing, and the songs. It was a tragedy. They sold millions and, of course, it turned them into global superstars almost overnight. By 1990, they actually won a Grammy Award for Best New Artist. But behind the scenes, there was a massive secret. They weren't singing on their own records. Producer Frank Farian had hired session singers, and Rob and Fab were essentially the faces of the act. Kind of very similar to Boney M all those years ago. The first crack came during a live MTV performance when the backing track skipped and looped on stage, exposing the act. I think we all remember that. Then in late 1990, the truth came out publicly. The Grammy was revoked. The first time ever, the music was pulled from the shelves. Lawsuits followed. They went from global icons to a punchline almost overnight.
2: Phone calls, enormous rumors that you don't sing on the record. You have to lip sync in front of a 500 million people, right? If you don't lip sync right, it's like oil on a fire. So we freaked out.
3: Who told you this?
4: The record company and the producer.
0: Well, the backlash was brutal. Both men blamed the system, but they carried the weight of it publicly. Rob Pilatus, in particular, struggled badly. Legal trouble, substance abuse, attempts to rebuild a career that never actually ended up working for him. In April 1998, Rob Pilatus died in a German hotel room, aged just 32, after a combination of alcohol and prescription drugs. It was one of the darker endings to an 80s pop story. So where are they now? Well, Fab Morvan is still very much alive and has spent decades trying to reclaim the story. In fact, he just hit the news with the Freedom concert in America. He performs live still, actually singing this time. He's released music, works as a DJ, put out a memoir, and even scored a Grammy nomination again in 2025 for the audiobook version. And more importantly, he owns the rights to perform as Milli Vanilli. So if you see Milli Vanilli touring today, well, it's just either Milli or Vanilli as Fab. And of course, when the scandal broke, the actual singers, John Davis, Brad Howell, Charles Shaw, and others were revealed as the real voices behind the hits. They even released music under the name The Real Milli Vanilli. Coming up very shortly, a real singer, Billy Squire and The Stroke. That's up next on the 80s at 8.
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You're on the 80s at 8, Shane Bryan with you. That was Rupert Hine with Misplaced Love. One of the names that you might not instantly recognise, but behind the scenes, he helped shape the sound of the 80s, producing artists like Tina Turner, Howard Jones and The Fix. But at the same time, Rupert was also experimenting with something pretty different. Now, we're talking about fake bands on the show today. He had a project called Think Man. Now, Think Man wasn't really a band in the traditional sense. When he launched it in the mid-80s, Rupert Hine actually created it as a solo project, but he used a cast of actors for the live side of things. So who you saw on stage wasn't necessarily who created the music. Now, one of the best examples of that came through the track The Formula.

0: Now, on stage in that band on that song was British comedian Julian Clary, who appeared as part of the lineup. He was actually the fake keyboard player that he called Leo Hurl in a bit of a fun, cheeky kind of way. So you've got actors playing roles, characters instead of musicians, and a band built more around concept than reality. And that idea, when the image doesn't really quite match the reality, it actually puts Think Man into a very interesting group. We heard before about Milli Vanilli, the ultimate example, faces on stage, different voices on record. Boney M, also created by the same producer setup, studio voices, a separate performance image. And then you've got the cartoon versions. Gorillaz, a fully animated band where the members don't even exist in real life. And we can even go right back to the 60s with the Archies, a cartoon band topping the charts. So Think Man kind of sits right in that space where music becomes a bit of a construction, the band becomes an idea, and what you see isn't really the full story behind what you're hearing. Did I hear someone say AI? We're going to continue the 80s at 8 very shortly with some Higher Love. Steve Winwood up next on the 80s at 8.
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0: And that is it for the 80s at 8 tonight. Tomorrow night on the show, it is Chart Tuesday. We're going back to June 1987 to have a look at what was topping the charts. Could it be Noiseworks? Or how about World Party? That's tomorrow night on the 80s at 8. It is Chart Tuesday. We go back to June 1987. I'll catch you then. Thanks for keeping me company.
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2: There's a star politician in Nigeria, 30 years old. I've seen a photo of him standing with the other officials, and he's not much bigger than their waist. Mm. He said he has been born with hereditary dwarfism. Two women have even publicly proposed marriage to him.
3: Oh, really?
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2: 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At his inauguration, yeah. 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
7: It hurts, but someone's got to do it.
8: Bad Amanda. Bad, bad Amanda.
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10: What a creep. I've heard them describe him as a drunken idiot.
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15: It's showtime!
16: Hello there, Amanda. Happy King's birthday.
7: No one has ever said the word happy King's birthday.
16: It still feels weird. I still feel like I say happy Queen birthday.
7: But you've never said happy Queen's birthday either.
16: I've always just said the Queen's birthday long weekend anyway.
7: Yes, that's right. And my next question, have you bought him anything?
16: The King? What would I buy him?
7: A new brother.
16: Of course, we're not here today for the public holiday, but because everyone's got it, except for Queensland and Western Australia. They're the only two that don't have it.
7: Well,
16: because you've got other days that have happened.
7: Yeah.
16: So we're here.
7: But I think you celebrate, it's like the horse's birthday.
16: Yeah, yeah.
7: You celebrate the King's birthday on another day.
16: I think it'd be
7: so he gets more presents that way, gets them spread out
16: over
7: the year.
16: Maybe that's what we should do for the ladies in our lives. We just have one particular day. So your anniversary, wedding, everything. Birthday is on one day. So it just happens on one day.
7: I know you don't believe this.
16: It would
7: is
16: really.
7: This how you talk to your wife?
16: It would.
7: Oh, is it, Brendan?
16: It really,
7: is it really going to give her a sugar cube on that one day?
16: Celebrating the King's birthday today. We've got much coming up. TikTok Tucker.
7: Yes, one of our ones. You think that sounds disgusting? What's it going to be like?
16: It was heath worthy.
7: We also talk about King Charles and the particular kind of sandwiches and the way he eats his sandwiches, which is historically very interesting.
16: And Amanda's evening scroll is coming up. It's Jonesy and Amanda driving you home for Jam Nation.

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1: It's time once again for Amanda's evening scroll.
2: Here's a couple of stories that I discovered on my evening scroll the last couple of days. You know, we talk about our sports wags, our sports goss, our cheating husbands in the, you know, all the kinds of football codes, all of that juicy stuff. But what about this story in 1973 in the States? Yankee pitchers Fritz Peterson and Mike Kekich, great friends. Their families were great friends. They decided to swap families. They shocked the sports world by announcing they had swapped wives, children, even the family dogs. The arrangement began after the two couples realized they had fallen in love with each other's partners during the previous summer. So Fritz Peterson and his Yankee teammate Mike Kekich went on holidays with their families, and he said, hang on, I like your missus, I like your missus. And she said, I like your husband, I like your husband. But they swapped kids, dogs, houses, everything.
0: Wow, I guess they're batting for the same team.
2: Yes. And so anyway, they swapped, and the swap was intended to be a complete life change. That's what they did, a press conference saying, this is what,
0: really?
2: They said, this isn't some secret, it's so official. Mm. This is what we're doing. But Fritz Peterson and Susan Kekich married and remained together for decades until his death in 2024. But Mike Kekich and Marilyn Peterson, well, the relationship crumbled within months of the announcement.
0: Oh.
2: But the scandal was so extraordinary that people still talk about it, including me on this very day.
0: Yeah, that's amazing.
2: Isn't it amazing? What do the kids think? What do the dogs think? It's so weird.
0: Forget the kids. What does the dog think?
2: All right. Well, story number two. Would it freak you out if I told you? Well, let's start with the music.
3: It's a world of laughter, a world of tears.
2: I've got a story about It's a Small World.
0: The ride?
2: Yes, the ride. Have you been on the ride?
0: I have been on the ride.
2: It's quite mesmerizing.
0: Not really. It's very irritating.
2: The song is highly irritating because it goes on and on and on.
0: That song makes it more so.
2: Well, do you want to hear something weird?
0: It's not that deep either. The water's not that deep.
2: No. If you haven't, remember someone, was it Whoopi Goldberg?
0: It was Whoopi Goldberg.
2: Scattered her mother's ashes in there while everyone else is just standing around going, oh, yuck.
0: Well, no, I think she did it discreetly.
2: I think people saw.
0: But it's Whoopi Goldberg, the big bag of ash.
2: My shade's been called that. But what happened, if you haven't been on the ride, this is a Disney ride, Disney World, a Disneyland ride.
0: And you just go through all the world and it's all peaceful.
2: And it's all cute little dolls waving in different national costume. Is that fair enough to say?
0: Yeah, you go past little Japanese ones and little Chinese ones.
2: And isn't there an Aladdin one?
0: That's not Aladdin, that's Aladdin ride.
2: No, but isn't there ones dressed like they're from Arabia?
0: Oh, pirates.
2: All that.
0: No, it's Small World is about the world.
2: Oh, yeah, I understand.
0: I think racially, I don't know, it's sort of, you know, there's a little bit of...
2: Yeah, we're going through the jungles now. It's
0: little bit of...
2: We're not seeing Africans do their high-tech work.
0: Bone through nose and stuff like that.
2: Well, this story might freak...

0: you out. Are you ready? Once a year, the dolls on It's a Small World After All have a haircut. They get a haircut once a year.
1: Wow.
0: Thank you for responding. Well, that, it may surprise you to hear this. The hair doesn't actually grow for you because that would be creepy. But the yarn in their hair stretches and droops because of the humidity. It's quite humid in there. And because of the humidity, the hair and the strands stretch. And so they can't just chop them because it would split the yarn.
1: Mm.
0: So they have to hire people to come in and actually cut their hair.
1: Really?
0: Yeah. And they'd have to wade through the ashes.
1: I've got any plans for the weekend?
0: Who cut your hair last time?
1: That's racially inappropriate, that bone through your nose.
0: A little bit of dandruff, my love. So that right. That's what I do of an evening. I scroll through to bring you information.
1: Go to bed.
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1: Coming up, TikTok Tucker. It's Jonesy and Amanda driving you home for Jam Nation.

0: take food from TikTok and eat it.
1: Now, this one could be rage bait. You know, sometimes you see a recipe and you think, that's just to annoy me. Like when people make tiramisu in the
0: vegetable crisper.
1: Or in the compartment between the two seats in their car. That kind of thing. But
0: what about
1: isn't...
0: the one where they get the nachos and they put it on the family table and just smear it all over the table?
1: That's not for me. But this is a recipe that I'm going to make in bowls, so it should be okay. Mm-hmm. But it does combine savoury and sweet, and sometimes that's where the best TikTok tuckers lie.
0: Yep. Today, some people say our show's like that.
1: Yeah, maybe. Today we're making, get ready, Ryan, don't pull a face, we are doing tuna ice cream. So here's the ingredients. Ice cream, tuna, creamy ranch dressing, not much of it, just a sprinkle. Crispy fried shallots and some chili flakes. So you up for it? I'll make one and see how we go. Look at the size of this spoon. This is like the sort of spoon you get at the service station when you have to go to the toilet. They attach a key to it. They must have a giant sign that says, I'm off to the toilet. Anyway.
0: Well, I see you've got your own key at the local survey, don't you?
1: First of all, I put ice cream into a bowl. Yep. Let's start with the ice cream.
0: Standard IGA ice cream there.
1: Indeed. Vanilla flavoured.
0: I love vanilla.
1: I do too.
0: It's my bag. It's a lot of ice cream.
1: It is, isn't it? I've taken too much.
0: Well, who's that for?
1: Oh, this spoon is too big to get smaller scoops. Here we go. All right, get your stomach out of the way.
0: That was not my stomach.
1: Then I add a can of tuna, including the tuna juice.
0: Oh, no.
1: Yeah, I'm sorry,
0: no,
1: everyone.
0: Not the
1: that's
0: dolphin
1: what,
0: juice.
1: That's what the recipe says. Oh. Tuna and juice in on top of.
0: That's
1: it smells like cat food.
0: Oh, are you sure it doesn't say drain it?
1: No, it doesn't. I like that would be any better. Okay, on top of that, we add, look at it swimming in there.
0: Oh, no.
1: Mank. A drizzle of ranch dressing. What's a drizzle, we think about that?
0: Oh, that's...
1: And then crispy shallots. I normally like these. Putting those on the top, like that.
0: Yep.
1: Thank you. And then some chili flakes.
0: Right.
1: When we return, we will... Oh, cripes. We will be eating... our tuna ice cream.
0: Okay. It's Jonesy and Amanda driving you home for Jam Nation.
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8: 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So stop me up and watch me go. Too fun to turn off.
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0: Jonesy and Amanda driving you home for Jam Nation. We are into it. TikTok Tucker.
1: You hungry?
2: TikTok. I enjoy cooking bacon and stop working with flyer.
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4: Hello, Amanda Tucker.
5: What are you? An
6: idiot sandwich.
7: Gonna make you go yuck.
0: In which we make food from TikTok and eat it.
8: Ryan's covered his face because
0: yeah, it smells in here.
8: Because of the tuna juice. You don't expect it with ice cream. We're making tuna ice cream. I've seen this on TikTok. Ice cream, tuna, French creamy ranch dressing, fried crispy shallots and chili flakes.
0: I like all of those things individually, but not together.
8: Well, that's what we're trying. You have it in front of you, gentlemen, please.
0: No, I haven't got mine yet. Oh, don't give me the gross melty one.
8: They're all gross.
0: Oh, look, he's giving me the gross melty one.
8: What's interesting is with the colour, you can't tell whether that's ice cream or ranch dressing. So when I say, Ryan's trying to dry heave and we haven't even started. It's the tuna. The problem was you had to empty a can of tuna and the juice is what it said.
0: But you didn't have to.
8: Well, I follow the recipe on TikTok. Okay.
0: Yeah, but when you read the Karma
8: Sutra. Look at Ryan.
0: When you read the Karma Sutra, do you follow the recipe? I heard you cut a few corners.
8: Ryan's heaving. Hasn't even had a taste. Have another sniff. Have another sniff. Have a sniff.
0: Okay, let's get into it.
8: Okay, when I say three.
0: Oh, far.
8: When I say three, we're going to have a mouthful. Don't be pussies. One, two, three, go.
0: No. Wow. No. That's weird. It smells dreadful.
8: But it doesn't.
0: It smells dreadful, but it tastes really good.
8: I agree. What do you think, Ryan?
9: No,
8: you're saying because you don't like the smell. I think it actually is
0: quite... If you eat it, it smells like hell, but it tastes really good. That is the bizarrest thing in the world.
8: And we're not faking it. Mm-hmm. That actually tastes really nice. I think it's the ranch dressing that bridges the tuna.
0: And the tuna.
8: And also a little bit of chili, a little bit of...
0: It's the juice. You don't need so much juice. Back off the juice, man.
8: But actually, that surprisingly, that's not
0: chili,
8: bad.
0: I got too much. Well, that's great. Well, no, it's bad.
8: Anyway,
0: the recipe, the detailed recipe.
8: It'll be on our socials.
0: Yeah.
8: What a surprise.
7: TikTok, making slap, gonna make you go yuck.
0: I didn't have to get the melty one, did I?
8: You didn't have to have eight spoonfuls.
0: It's Jonesy and Amanda driving you home for Jam Nation.
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0: Jonesy and Amanda driving you home across Australia for Jam Nation.
1: Well, on this very show, we spoke about some of the eating habits of the Queen, the late Queen, one of which was that everywhere she went, she took some quince paste with her, according to one of the royal butlers. She loved quince paste, and every time she'd travel, anywhere she went, she had it with her. Well, then I've been looking at this follow-up story about King Charles. This is an unusual superstition that many of the royal family have that dates back to old royal history.
0: Mm-hmm.
1: He won't eat a sandwich with crusts on it, with square corners, not because he's being punsy or doesn't want curly hair or any of those things. Apparently, according to the Sun newspaper, the former royal chef has said that the habit can be traced back to a superstition long held by the British royal family. This is a quote: "The royals never have square sandwiches. Tradition has it that anyone presenting them with a pointed-edged food is trying to overthrow the throne of England."
0: Oh.
1: Don't give them a corn chip.
0: Yeah.
1: I think anything that's square. So apparently the Queen Mother never once had a square sandwich. The chef never prepared a square sandwich for her. She preferred a sandwich that was more like gin.
0: Mm-hmm.
1: But she had little miniature sandwiches with the crust cut off, etc. Several generations ago, it's believed that Queen Victoria's husband, Prince Albert. Anything you'd like to say, Brendan, before we proceed? Prince Albert?
0: Yes.
1: He of the piercing had a similar aversion to sandwich corners. He thought eating coffin-shaped food was unlucky.
0: Well,
1: he died at the age of 42.
0: Yes, so.
1: And other things they don't eat. The Queen, and I've heard this about the royal family, they don't eat garlic because of the breath situation. Particularly Fergie, you might have to pash it any minute.
0: Of course.
1: But also, they don't eat shellfish in case they have an allergic reaction, particularly if they're travelling. Yep. Remember George Bush Sr.? He had an allergic reaction when he was in Japan.
0: And he chucked all over the Japanese Prime Minister.
1: Chucked in the Japanese Prime Minister's lap. And the footage, rather than this strong, heroic joining of our two great nations, the Japanese Prime Minister is cradling his head in his lap while Barbara Bush looks askance trying to hold up a tea towel in front of them.
0: Yeah, it's just, you know. But you they're think humans. You're having a bad day.
1: They're
0: don't you?
1: Humans. That's exactly right.
0: You think you're having a bad day.
1: So cut the corners off your sandwiches if you're feeding the royal family.
0: I suppose that's why Prince Andrew was eating at that Pizza Express place when he should have been on Epstein Island.
1: That's what was happening.
0: Case closed.
1: When he should have been on Epstein Island. Nothing pointy for me, please.
0: Still to come, Aussie music sensation Michael Painter joining us in the studio.
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15: It's showtime.
0: Happy Monday, the 8th of June to you. It's a public holiday for some, but not for everyone. That's why we're here. Sort of. We're the
1: sort
0: best
1: of
0: off show.
1: Yeah.
0: Michael Painter. What can you say about Michael Painter that hasn't already been said?
1: Well, I don't know if this has been said, but I saw him in Jesus Christ Superstar, and it was the most extraordinary performance I have ever seen. And he's going to be performing as John Farnham in an upcoming show.
0: Part of our FFS, that's Friday Feels Sessions, Michael came in and performed a banger of a John Farnham song. And we'll have that for you this hour. Also, who's not a good boy then?
1: Yes, not everyone's dog is a good boy.
0: That's coming up on Jam Nation.

0: It's Jonesy and Amanda driving you home for Jam Nation.
1: I saw this man playing, well, the role of Jesus Christ in Jesus Christ Superstar. I've never been more impressed by anything in my entire life. He's a songwriter, a musician, an all-round man of many, many talents. He is currently on tour. Not only that, he's been cast to play the one and only John Farnham in the world premiere production of Whispering Jack, the John Farnham musical. Michael Painter joins us now. Hello.
0: Here he is.
2: I don't know what to say after that intro.
0: Walk the streets.
1: Can I say, I have seen Jesus Christ Superstar a million times. I had all the records. I sang along with it. And I thought when I went to see your production of it that it would be another teenage sing-along for me. I cried through a lot of it. And
2: me
1: I was
2: too.
1: So moved. I've never seen the story depicted in such a human way. It was extraordinary. How do you do that every night?
2: I've no idea. And I'm just glad it's over. No,
1: That's what he said.
2: Yeah, the version of Superstar, this one by Tim Sheeter, was very earthy. And it's great to hear when people say those sort of things that came across. I think that filtered through the whole cast. So it's something I'm really proud of.
0: And now from Jesus to someone else who's universally loved, John Farnham.
2: Yes.
0: What about
2: Speaking
0: that?
2: Of Gordian Kemp.
1: Which version are you going for?
2: Yeah, seriously. Well, I've been fitted for three different iterations of mullet wig now, so there's a bit of a journey ahead. So
0: the Dreiserbone era as well, that was pretty, you know, he made the Dreiserbone a thing.
2: You know what? This is a commercial station, so I can say I just walked through Zara and there's Dreiserbones on the rack.
0: Yeah.
2: I'm like, they're back. It's perfect timing. So I'm into it.
1: Yeah? You've got your merch already.
2: Yeah, seriously. Dreiserbone merch. That's a great idea.
0: You would have had to have met John to do this, no doubt.
2: Not to do this show, but no. I have met him many times before. I was signed to Sony for a decade, and he's obviously Sony royalty, so
0: yep.
2: Events and parties and that kind of
0: he's
2: thing.
0: He's such a lovely fella, isn't he? Just like
2: he is.
0: So
2: I actually
0: right
2: saw his last ever performance. We didn't know, obviously, at the time, but it was the gig Firefight, and it was I play in Ice House as well, so we played our set. Katie Lang played, then we played, and then Queen, and then I watched John and Olivia sing.
0: That was amazing,
2: from the side
0: wasn't
2: of
0: it?
2: Stage and. Draw on the floor.
1: To take on John Farnham, I mean, to take on Jesus, yes, incredible.
0: That's one thing.
1: But to take on Farnham, that's big.
2: Big. Mm. I mean, thank you for
1: reminding
2: you. Yeah, just reminding me.
1: Nerves.
2: No. I mean, look, yes. I mean, everything's big. I mean, everything I do, I feel like important. Otherwise, I wouldn't do it, you know. So I place a lot of pressure on myself.
1: Chad Morgan story, you shone.
2: there you go.
0: Well, you know, because all those years, you got the Dreiserbone era, you got the mullet era. What about the Rundle Mall era?
2: Oh my gosh, yes.
0: John Farnham! John Farnham's star turn singing Rundle Mall. These must have been the lean years. I think it was after Help or before Help.
2: Somebody sent me this YouTube video not long ago and said, "I want you to sing it."
1: Oh,
0: he sings the S out of
2: he
0: this.
2: He does.
0: Here he

0: dances.
1: Oh my God.
0: As kids.
2: They go in town.
1: Ah, that's amazing. I love it.
0: And then it goes to the bridge. It goes.
1: What can I get there, Jim?
3: I want to go shopping.
1: I'm sold.
2: That's okay. Enough.
1: Is there a Zara in Runnymede? Do they have a dryer bone? Because if they're in, I'm in.
0: It's near the balls. It's near the balls. So you've come in today. Can you perform a John Farnham song for us in the studio?
1: I'd love to. I mean, that's all I do now, it seems like. So let's roll it out. Do you have one in mind?
2: Rundle Mall.
1: Okay, I'll check that off the list. Yeah. My second choice. How about I surprise you? How about I start playing it and then...

0: And hopefully in the first chord, you'll know what it is.
1: All right, let's do it.
2: Guess the song. Guess the song. I like it. Stick around. Michael Painter is coming back with something from John Farnham's huge catalogue. That's coming up on Jam Nation.

0: It's Jonesy and Amanda driving you home for Jam Nation. If you've just joined us, Michael Painter is in the studio, fresh from Jesus Christ Superstar. He's gone from one god to another, now performing John Farnham, the musical, as John Farnham. So and today, Michael, you'll be playing for us. Oh, no, actually, should we just guess with our keen ears or...?
1: You can, look, once I start, you can enjoy.
0: You'll know.
1: You'll know
0: okay.
1: Straight away.
0: Okay.
2: Over to you.
0: Here he is right now, Michael Painter, and something from John Farnham. Oh,
2: yes.
0: That's freedom.

0: out that across window, Australia. Michael. Everyone's going crazy.
1: That is... Honestly.
2: That's what we do. We sing other people's songs and we take the credit.
0: A gift it is to hear you close up. That is extraordinary.
1: That was a treat. I know it's no Rundle Mall. I know that...
0: Don't play Rundle Mall.
1: Come on. You would make a young fella very happy if you weave that into the show.
2: Well, this tour I'm on, I'm changing the set list every night. Right, and I've got to put myself on Farnham rations. Otherwise, if it goes from the Great Australian Songbook, it becomes the Great Farnham Songbook.
1: Okay.
0: So you have to eke them out.
2: I might have to kick burn for you one night and put Rundle Mall in instead. See what the crowd thinks.
0: We will put all the details about all your concert information in our socials.
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2: It's an honour.
0: 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Thank you.
1: 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Thank you. It's Jonesy and Amanda driving you home for Jam Nation.
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1: Well, I heard about the fella you've been dancing with all over the neighborhood. So why didn't you ask me, baby?

0: It's Jonesy and Amanda driving you home for Jam Nation.
1: So Chris and I, we're all living with
0: Brownie.
1: You guys. Brownie, Dr. Chris Brown, if you don't mind. Mm-hmm. We were all together Friday night.
0: I like how you go out there and you get the fish in the bag and Chris feels he's a little bit uncomfortable.
1: Well, yeah, I'm not comfortable with it either, mm-hmm. but particularly as a vet, he has to be very careful with, you know.
0: Yeah, of course.
1: And so, you know, Miguel says, oh, we want that one, and then tries to get a photo of it flapping in a bag near Chris's head.
0: I don't like that.
1: And I was telling a friend of mine that on Saturday, and he said, oh, yeah, but he puts down cats and dogs. I said, yes, but not to eat, and not because they're delicious.
0: Oh, I don't know.
1: They're not going about their business, and then he thinks, let's put that through the mincer. But anyway. So we decided we'd both meet up on Saturday morning and take our dogs for a walk.
0: Oh, I like the idea of this.
1: He lives in a suburb just down the road from me. So we've often spoken about it, and we said, let's do it. So we met down at the beach, and his dog, let me explain who Buzz is. So Minnie is my dog, 14-year-old border collie.
0: Mm-hmm.
1: And Chris has often joked about her having a small head, meaning how fat she was, because her body, she looked a little bit like maybe a maggot, meaning her small head or like a tick. Big round body.
0: Yep.
1: She's very slim down now, but she's in very good form for a 14-year-old. And Chris has a dog called Buzz, who's a rescue dog, a beautiful, affectionate, gorgeous dog.
0: Might be a well-behaved dog too, I'd imagine.
1: Let's get to that. It's part Maremma and part Kelpie. Maremmas, I think, are those, you know, those dogs that his dog is black, but also they're the white, fluffy ones that sort of protect the herd. You know, the Shane Jacobson movie was about Maremmas. They guard chickens. They guard sheep.
0: Oh, that was the one he did on the Penguin Island.
1: They guard penguins.
0: Penguins. Yeah. Phillip Island.
1: So, but as he said, his dog has a very independent streak. It wants to beep stuff up is what he said. Not beat stuff, beep stuff
0: right,
1: up.
0: Okay.
1: He said it's always got, it's a little bit loving, wonderful, but has its own agenda occasionally. And so it was hilarious to spend time with Buzz. Because everyone looks to Chris Brown and thinks, exactly as you said, this will be the best behaved dog in the world. So he walked from his place and we met, and he'd walked right across the grass, all through paddocks, et cetera, you know, through ovals and things to get there. As soon as the dog hit the concrete, big smeary poo that Chris had to try and scrape off the pavement. And then Buzz was hilarious. Buzz barked uncontrollably at some small dogs to the point where people are turning around going, shut that dog up. And they see that Chris Brown's going, shh, shh, shh. Think, my God, that's Chris Brown's dog. Mm-hmm. Then he weed on a monument. He weed on a
0: the
1: pram.
0: Dog.
1: The dog.
0: This is like
1: he started
0: clear.
1: A dog fight. He ran near the edge of a cliff.
0: Oh.
1: Chris said that he has to have an air tag on the dog because occasionally he just likes to go for a meander. He's had calls from the local post office. He's had calls from the chemist. The chemist was in the dispensary out the back of the chemist and looks down and there's just a dog in there. He's a wanderer. He's a brilliant dog, but he has his own mind, which Chris finds quirky, and it makes dog owners feel better.
0: So he's not
1: even Chris Brown has a dog that has its moments.
0: He's not a good boy. Like when you say, who's a good boy?
1: Oh, yeah, he's a good boy.
0: Who's a good boy?
1: And so it just makes everyone feel better because have you seen those footage of people just standing in fountains and their dogs running in the middle of the fountain? They have to walk in and retrieve them.
0: Mm-hmm.
1: You know, it makes everyone feel better that Chris has got a dog that can do that stuff too.
0: My late Nana had it wasn't her dog, it was my uncle's dog. It was a dog called Whizzer. And Whizzer was this big black Labrador, but he'd just get into everything. And one day Nana was just down at her grocery store and she just hears this, there's a dog gone crazy. She goes, oh, geez, that's a good thing it's not my dog. And she looks at where the lead is at the pole and there's no dog in it. The dog had seen the mirror. Remember the fruit shops used to have a mirror behind all the veggies? So the dog saw the mirror, thought it was another dog.
1: Oh, no, tried to attack itself.
0: Another black Labrador. So it's jumped up on all the cauliflowers. And just
1: jumped on the collies.
0: Yeah, it jumped on the collies.
1: Well, let's do it. The tribal drum is going to beat for this. Let's call it Who's Not a Good Boy?
0: Who's Not a Good Boy?
1: There's Barking Dog Man to be getting
0: There's
1: on
0: There's Brownie's
1: with.
0: Dog or Barking That's Dog no. Man? Can't tell. Your calls are coming up next. It's Jonesy and Amanda driving you home for Jam Nation.
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0: It's Jonesy and Amanda driving you home on Jam Nation. If you've just joined us, good afternoon to you. Amanda out with the Living Room Pals, the old Palerinos.
1: On Friday night.
0: The band's not getting back together.
1: No. And then Chris and I, though, as friends, we will always be friends.
0: Sure.
1: And then Chris and I thought we'd walk our dogs together on Saturday morning, and his dog is absolutely gorgeous. It's a rescue dog. He's had it for a couple of years now. I think the dog's about 5 years old. He's had it for maybe 4 years. But it does have an independent streak to it. And so there's something very comical watching people turn their heads when the dog's barking or started a bit of a fight or ran off, and they see that it's Chris Brown's dog. It's like a plumber whose own plumbing isn't great. And you think, well, it makes us all feel better.
0: And his plumbing's good too.
1: Is it? A good strong flush.
0: Yeah. Anyway, the tribal drum is being for who's not a good boy then.
1: Share the pain, because it's a lesson in humility having a dog.
0: Emily, hello.
1: Hi, Emily.
2: Hello, how are you?
0: Good.
1: Very well. Tell us about your dog.
2: Okay, so mine is a girl. She is a cavoodle, and she does these stranger things. So when we go for a walk, she absolutely loves walks. She loves other dogs. But what she does is she will put her lead in her mouth and absolutely destroy that lead and go and say hello to the other dog. And now the other owner is like, oh, my God, that dog's getting loose. And they get absolutely freaked out because she makes this really big noise and she's just like, I want to see this dog. So she screams and she carries on. Mm. Everyone thinks she's aggressive, but she just wants to say hi. She's not going to hurt anybody, but they all flip out.
1: Let me ask you seriously, because most people say, oh, she's not going to hurt you. Are they right to be a bit frightened, Emily, of a barking, screaming dog lunging at theirs?
2: No. No, because she really just wants to lick you or want you to pat her. Like, she doesn't... Like, once she gets to you, she's just like, okay, now where's my attention?
1: Right.
2: All of that noises and all of that stops as soon as she gets to you.
0: Right. Yeah, but you can have that. Sometimes, like, dog owners can be a bit deluded.
1: Yes.
0: And you got Cujo coming towards you.
1: Oh,
0: ready
1: to
0: tear apart a small family car.
1: As soon as Cujo gets to you, all of this will stop.
0: He's fine. He just
1: wants
0: to
1: one
0: lick you.
1: Limb.
0: Thanks,
1: thank you, Emily.
0: Steve's with us.
1: Hello, Steve. Tell us about your pooch.
3: Hey, how's it going, Jonesy and Amanda?
1: Very well.
3: I had a chocky lab, a chocolate lab. His name is Seamus. Very aptly named. He's mad as a two-bob watch. but what he did like, he loved his fruit. So one day, taking him for a walk down the street, saw this kid, bailed this kid up in a bus stop and stole his banana. He loved bananas and watermelon. Stole his banana, and then he's got this banana in his mouth. He's just trotting down the street, wagging his tail, going, oh, look at what I've got.
0: What, and does he eat the banana peel and all?
3: It's the banana peel and all. Love bananas and watermelon. Two favourite fruits.
1: Really? I've never known a dog to eat banana.
0: I've never seen a dog eat fruit.
1: I've seen dogs like watermelon, but
0: no,
1: I think
0: really is that a thing?
1: Yeah, yeah. But I'm surprised at the banana and that poor kid minding his own business in a bus shelter.
0: Because you think
1: a piece of fruit, I'm
0: as if
1: safe.
0: A dog's going to go near
1: as
0: that.
1: If a kid wants it either.
0: Yeah,
1: probably sure. Said he'd take this. Thank you, Steve.
0: It's Jonesy and Amanda driving you home for Jam Nation.
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19: Jonesy and Amanda, those are names that you would never forget.
0: Showtime! Hello there, it's Jonesy and Amanda. It is a public holiday for some and not for others. So we're sitting on the fence. That's why we're here today.
1: That's a little uncomfortable, but we're going to do it anyway.
0: The whip poll is coming up. The whip poll is a barometer of what people think about a certain issue. Not to be confused with the pub test, because the pub test is what people think about a certain issue in the Jonesy and Amanda Arts.
1: Coming up, we're asking you a very basic question about how you get dressed.
0: And wouldn't it be great to be called up to be in a commercial, a TV commercial, as a kid? Wouldn't it?
1: You'd think so, wouldn't you?
0: We'll talk about that. It's Jonesy and Amanda driving you home for Jam Nation.

0: Hello there, it's Jonesy and Amanda's Jam Nation driving you home this Monday afternoon. Something else that's been popping up in my algorithm is this, and this debate has been around for a long, long time.
1: Polarising question. Are you a sock-shoe person or a sock-shoe-shoe person? I'm sock-shoe-shoe. Shauna is sock-shoe, and it does my head in every time.
2: Don't judge me!
0: So,
3: is
0: are you...
3: Is it for real? So some people are sock-shoe-sock-shoe?
0: Yeah, I'm a sock-sock-shoe-shoe.
3: Is that rage bait, the sock-shoe-sock-shoe?
0: It could be, but I'm in.
3: You know, do you clean your teeth before you eat your dinner kind of stories?
0: Yeah. Clean their teeth before
3: But, you know,
0: those,
3: it's just rage bait. Do you wipe yourself before you go to the toilet? It's just rage bait where you go, let's discuss. This is a fodder of radio. That's what we're doing right now.
0: Who wipes themselves
3: no
0: before
3: one.
0: They do a
3: That's
0: poop.
3: What I mean. But does anyone do sock-shoe, sock-shoe?
0: So he's saying... Yeah, if she
3: let
0: does
3: me,
0: sock
3: let me,
0: shoe.
3: Let me imitate
0: sock
3: what
0: shoe.
3: I do. I think I do sock.
0: Okay, here we go.
3: Sock. Scroll on my phone for a while. Shoe.
0: Yep.
3: Scroll on my phone for a while.
0: Okay. No wonder it takes you ages to get to work.
3: Yeah, I think I do sock, sock, shoe, shoe. Yes, I do. I do. I sock, sock, shoe.
0: Gem,
3: shoe.
0: Y, Rye?
4: I go sock, sock, shoe, shoe.
0: Sock, sock, shoe, shoe.
4: Yeah.
3: All of us in this room are sock, sock,
0: what
3: shoe,
0: about
3: shoe.
0: With cereal? Do you, are you one of those weirdos who puts milk in before
3: Put
0: the cereal?
3: Put a sock in your, shoe, in your cereal.
4: I don't have cereal, so no.
0: What's the matter?
3: So what are you saying, people who put the milk in first?
0: There's some people that put milk in
3: no,
0: before the cereal.
3: No, that's rage bait too, surely.
0: Well, I will say this. There is some merit to that because then you get the right proportion of cereal to milk.
3: No, you don't. If you put the milk in first, you don't because you don't know how much milk you need. You're completely wrong.
0: Okay, let's put that on a back.
3: What question are we asking today?
0: I propose this. We take it to the whip poll. The whip poll is a barometer.
3: About the milk or about the shoes?
0: No, forget the milk thing. The whip poll is a barometer of what the community thinks
3: about
0: any...
3: the wiping?
0: Sock, sock, shoe, shoe. Or sock, shoe, sock, shoe. Which one are you? It's Jonesy and Amanda driving you home for Jam Nation.

0: Hello there, it's Jonesy and Amanda driving you home. We have the whip poll. It's a barometer of what the community thinks on any given subject. This popped into my algorithm.
1: Polarising question. Are you a sock shoe person or a sock sock shoe shoe person? I'm sock sock shoe shoe. Shauna is sock shoe, and it does my head in every time.
2: Don't judge me.
3: I'm intrigued. The three of us in this very room are sock sock shoe shoe.
0: Mm-hmm.
3: Is anyone actually a sock shoe sock shoe?
0: I thought that Ryan might be a little bit of a sock shoe kind of guy.
4: Why? Why?
0: You just
3: or
0: got
3: maybe
0: that
3: shoe shoe sock sock. I can't trust him.
0: Anyway. Whip poll. Debbie has joined us.
3: Debbie, which way do you do it?
5: I'm sock shoe, sock shoe.
3: Are okay. you?
5: Yeah, it takes me, as I'm getting older, it's hard enough to get my leg up to put the sock on. Why am I putting it down again to then have to get it up again to put my shoe on?
3: You make a very, that's why I'm wondering if maybe I do that and I'm not aware of it. I'll let you know tomorrow.
0: Depends where your socks and your shoes are, though.
3: Well,
0: thank you, Debbie.
3: On your feet.
0: No, no, well, I mean where you store them. You got your socks in the drawer, oh, your shoes
3: always,
0: over here.
3: Yeah, I know what you mean.
0: Damien is with us.
3: Hello, Damien. How do you do it?
6: Yeah, good evening. Sock, sock, shoe, shoe.
3: Yep.
0: Yep, yep.
3: Yep. Anything
0: reasonable
3: else
0: man.
3: Sounds crazy.
0: Mark is with us.
3: Hi, Mark. How about you?
7: Yeah, sock, shoe, sock, shoe.
3: And what's go your reasoning?
7: Left leg up. Sock on, shoe on, down, right leg up, sock on, shoe on.
3: Kind of makes sense, you know.
0: Can I see a flow chart about this, Mark? Thank you. Mary's in Petershire.
3: Hello, Mary. Tell us about how you
8: Hello.
3: Do it.
0: Hello, Mary.
8: Not too bad. I actually just had to do it because I'm going to see my physio, and I put my sock, then shoe, sock, then shoe.
0: Okay. Because you're seeing a physio about something that's going on with your legs?
8: No, I actually fractured my shoulder.
0: Oh, yeah, painful. I've been down that path, Mary. I know what it's like.
3: As you like to tell us
0: no,
3: time
0: I'm
3: and time
0: just,
3: again.
0: I hear your pain, sister, and it is painful.
3: Thank you, Mary.
0: Listen to your physio. Dwayne is with us.
3: Hello, Dwayne. How do you do it?
9: Oh, well, I go sock, shoe, but taking them off, shoe, shoe, sock, sock.
0: Okay.
3: Wow. Wow. You're mixing
0: you
3: it up.
0: You just unlocked a new level. Dean is with us.
3: How about you, Dean?
10: Yeah, sock, sock, shoe, shoe.
3: Yeah.
0: Sock, sock, shoe, shoe. Reasonable. Gabriel is going to wrap this up.
3: Okay, Gabriel, how does it go for you?
11: Hey, mate, how are you?
3: Very well, thank you.
11: I do shoe, shoe, sock, sock.
3: Oh, Gabriel, are you trying to rage bait us?
11: Probably. Okay. I do shoe, shoe, sock, sock.
0: Okay, so you put your socks on over your shoes.
11: I do sock, sock, shoe, shoe, like a normal person.
3: Yeah.
0: Okay.
3: Okay, thank you, Gabriel.
0: Thank you, Gabriel. There's no judgment here.
3: He's going to come in for Tin Hat tomorrow.
0: Who got you, big sock? Have we established anything? Did we get a final
3: result? I tell you what I learned from that.
0: Yeah.
3: Is it actually makes sense to do sock shoe, sock
0: if
3: shoe.
0: If you're infirm.
3: Yeah, or not just infirm.
0: No, me for infirm.
3: Okay, well, I'll let you know tomorrow how I get on.
0: Tomorrow let's talk about milk and cereal. Or Vicky V. It's Jonesy and Amanda driving you home for Jam Nation.
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0: Well, it's Jonesy and Amanda driving you home. There's a TV ad, and I don't know, it just keeps, every time I look at the TV, no matter what channel it is, 7, 9 or 10, it's there.
1: What is
0: and
1: it?
0: It's the Dead Owl commercial. Have you seen this? There's people in different situations using the Dead Owl hand sanitizing product for various applications in life. So, you know, you got the ad, you got a kid licking the glass, you got a dog slobbering, I think. But it's this guy, the nose pick kid.
1: The nose pick kid.
0: Man.
1: He picks his nose.
0: He goes to town.
1: And wipes it on an iPad or something, doesn't he? It is heave worthy.
0: You know, and he really goes to town.
1: And the edit, the art director hasn't held back from the destructive way of getting that kid to do it.
2: No, mate, you've got to go in harder.
1: And smear more.
0: And I just wonder, as a child actor, because that kid, he would have an agent.
1: He's not going to be known as the Milky Bar Kid, is he?
0: So, okay, we got you for an ad, mate. Oh, is it my dad picks the fruit that goes to Cotties?
1: Picking something.
0: So, I think I'm pretty sure most 10-year-olds don't have to go method on this.
1: Practice every day.
0: Wouldn't be much out of their reach. But then, so there's the nose pick kid. And then, have you seen the do a poo at school kid?
1: What? No, I haven't.
0: This has popped up as well. So there's a kid that's feeling uncomfortable at school. And there's a great show when you're a kid and you're going to do a poo at school. So all of a sudden,
1: I feel it to this day.
0: A roll of toilet paper appears and he gets on a skateboard. The sorbent dog is there as well, the little Labrador. And he goes off to the Borry house while everyone applauds him.
1: So the idea of the thing is good. It's taking the shame out of doing a poo at school.
0: I know. I never pooed at school, and I went to a boarding school.
1: Your holidays your parents must have dreaded picking you up.
0: Didn't see me.
1: Turn the corner from the schoolyard, and out it goes.
0: Well, I will ask this, Jemwai Rye.
3: Yes.
1: What question are you going to ask?
0: Jemwai Rye, you were a child star.
3: Child star.
0: You were in an episode of Rake.
3: That's true.
0: You were also in a Prado commercial.
3: Yes,
0: Toyota Prado.
3: Yep.
0: Here we go. There's Jemwai Rye. Let's get this up.
3: All right. So I was about 15, I think, at the time.
0: Yep. And he gets to play Gormless teenager.
1: And did you say any words?
3: No words.
0: Just look.
3: A lot of physical acting, though, this particular part.
1: Because you're sitting on your phone in the back looking cranky.
3: Yeah. And then...
0: Here he is.
3: Because we're having so much fun in the Toyota Prado. My phone flies out of my head and then I rediscover nature.
0: I noticed on YouTube someone said, I hate this ad.
3: Yeah, it's like the top comment.
0: But tell Amanda what you got paid for that.
3: We don't, you know, we don't do it for the money.
0: Just say it.
3: $5,000.
1: How long did it take you to do that?
3: That was like an afternoon.
1: So how much would Nose Pick Boy have gotten?
0: Well, yeah.
3: I don't know. I hope a lot.
1: It's not easy
3: to pick your nose on camera.
1: No. Okay. It'll stick with you, as it were.
0: Which one would be worse, Nose Pick Kid or Poo at School Kid? I don't think there's any amount of money for me to be poo at school.
1: I reckon there is, Brendan, even now. Even now you'd do it. Oh, what a shame we gave it to Osher.
0: Oh, Ginsburg. It's Jonesy and Amanda driving you home for Jam Nation.
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1: Have you heard the Puerto Rico song?
0: No.
1: This is a song that has been filling my phone.
0: Mm.
1: All the TikToks have this song with it. It just seems to be so joyous and joyful, and people are miming along to it. People are dancing to it. Here it is. This is the Puerto Rico song. A brilliant earworm.
0: Right.

0: like it's from Full House.
1: Yeah.
0: I like
1: Wait,
0: it.
1: A little bit more. Wild place
0: to vacation. Great voice. Slot machines
1: in the bus station. Here we go. On my first time in
0: Puerto Rico. Yeah.
1: So great. It's like the first time you hear it, it feels like a nostalgia hit. Like
0: it feels like Full House.
1: It's probably a bit
0: Full House. I'm seeing Uncle Jesse.
1: Maybe that's what it feels like. I had a look to see where the song has come from.
0: Yeah, who sings it?
1: It's created by a guy called Bill Stitler.
0: Mm-hmm.
1: He's a creator, and he went on holidays to Puerto Rico, wrote the lyrics, put it into AI.
0: No.
1: And AI is singing that, has come up with the music and is singing this.
0: That's AI.
1: It's AI. It's so good. Oh. And you hear it once, you love it. Hear it twice, you're obsessed. Three times, it's like a drug. One more time at the beginning. You know what it sounds a bit like? Believe it or not.
0: Yes.
1: American Hero.
0: Joey Scarberry.
1: Oh, it's so catchy.
0: Wow, that's extraordinary. So that is, I feel that I can detect AI, but I, no.
1: You know what's not AI?
0: What's not AI?
1: This. Oh. Your garage band. Bad Element.
0: Hang on.
1: I'm off to Puerto Rico, do you mind?
0: It's hard to do those drums and sing, I'll tell you right now.
1: I can hear how hard it was.
0: Missed AI.
2: Righto, you two. That's enough.
1: Well, tomorrow it's Tin Hat Tuesday. Oh, brace yourselves.
0: Don the tin.
1: And if you want to hear more of the show, jonesyandamanda.com.au.
0: 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Good day to you.
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0: 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Good morning, Pats.
1: Morning.
0: Pats, I've got to say,
1: yeah, you're
0: doing a lot of hard work this morning, straight out the gates at 6.
1: Yeah.
0: Sport was on point.
1: Was it?
0: Yes.
1: Give it time.
0: It's a lot of exotic names. Roland Garros, countdown to a World Cup.
1: Not too bad
0: well
1: today.
0: Well done. No, well done.
1: It'll get worse.
0: Well done. Good morning, Rio.
2: Good morning.
0: All right, so start of every show on a Wednesday, we do a three-word Wednesday. Tell us about your week so far in three words. You can text us 0475-031043. Patsy, what's yours?
1: Hearing aid SOS. So I have dear elderly parents who live very close by, just two streets away. And my dear old dad, who's 84, I got the call last night from mum. Dad can't find his brand new hearing aids. So last week he got fitted with these new hearing aids, like $6,000. They're really expensive hearing aids.
0: I mean, yeah, you'd want a young person's ears.
1: They're very
0: expensive.
1: It's
0: a hearing of a 21-year-old.
1: Anyway, these are brilliant. And they charge like a mobile phone, so they don't have a battery in them, so they can't go flat. They're brilliant. Anyway, he'd lost them, and they cost a lot of money, and he couldn't hear. So I went over there to help them look for them. They'd turned up chairs. They were looking under rugs.
0: Oh, bless them.
1: You know, brand new. He was so angry with himself. I've lost these. Anyway, I looked in his ear.
0: Of course, hard to direct him if his hearing's really bad. You can't go over there, left a bit, left a bit. It's like, going to slow down the search party, isn't it?
1: It was terrible. We're looking under the cat. We're looking everywhere.
0: And obviously, they're tiny.
1: They're so minute. They're like a tiny, tiny, what are they the size of? Like, not even a thimble. Like, they're so
2: what
1: small
2: sort of point
1: these
2: of
1: days.
2: Is a
1: well, like, he's old.
0: No, I'm up to speed. I know what a thimble is.
2: No, I do not know what a thimble is.
0: Well, there's two types of people in this world, Rio. Yeah. Those who know what the size of a pinhead or a thimble is.
1: It's very small.
0: They must be tiny. They're smaller than the Apple AirPods, aren't they?
1: Oh, way smaller. Like, maybe a quarter of that size, even smaller.
0: Probably about, what would we say, a third of a thimble's head.
1: A third of a thimble, I would say.
0: Yep.
1: Anyway, I looked in his left ear, and it was in his ear. He didn't realize.
0: Turn it on.
1: Dad, it's in your ear. He goes, what? Oh, I said, it's in your ear, my love. That's better, he
0: Doesn't it make you sad about getting old?
1: Yes.
0: I don't want to get like that.
1: I know.
0: Not even knowing if you've got your hearing aids in.
1: That's what he was laughing at.
0: Your grown-up daughter's got to come round and just flick it on or something.
1: Me to do, like, I fix everything, you know, with my magic wand. But anyway, they are not lost. They are in his ears.
0: This is great
1: and
0: news.
1: Working well.
0: And tell me this, Pats, what do you have to do? Do you have to leave your phone on during the night? Because you're so close and they are elderly and that.
1: Yeah.
0: Because they must just call you at 2 or 3 in the morning sometimes.
1: Oh, no, they don't do that. Just only if
0: they respect the news.
1: They respect the news and that I need sleep. But I always have my phone on because I wake up to the alarm on my phone. I don't have, like, a bedside alarm.
0: Oh, my word. How can you do that?
1: Easy.
0: Oh, no, the clock has to do that. I don't want the phone. I wouldn't trust the phone.
1: Really?
0: What if it does one of those annoying updates in the middle of the night? It's very smug. You're not on the iPhone network. They just shut down and do an update. And then they go, I've updated myself.
2: What? So, of course you've used the phone a lot.
0: No
1: yeah,
0: way.
1: What year is this?
0: It's called an atomic clock. An atomic clock.
2: That sounds like you've been sold some magic beans.
0: No, this thing has never let me down in 28 years. It's an amazing clock,
1: that. You've had it for nearly 30 years.
0: Yeah, it's incredible.
1: Wow.
0: I've replaced it the exactly same one, I think, 3 times. But it's still the same one.
1: Oh.
2: What makes it atomic? What does that
0: mean? Not entirely sure. It speaks to the North Pole. That's all I know. You know anything that says like NASA technology?
2: Yes. Yeah.
0: Well, they can't be late for that countdown sequence if they're going into space. And I can't be late for the breakfast show.
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0: teacher listening.
1: Yeah, or a kid.
2: Come up this early? Biggest nerd in the world. Kids, they're not up this early and they're not listening to us. Okay?
1: That's a good point.
2: There's no chaperone, kids. There's no Pink Pony Club on this show, my friends.
3: It is report writing season.
2: Ah.
3: Mm. How's this? Our school's changed it this year.
2: What are they doing?
3: Well, we normally get like 2 full reports at 6 months and then at the end of the year.
2: Yeah.
3: And they're streamlining it. We're just getting like a one page kind of
1: minor review.
3: Up, I don't know if I'm really happy about it, to be honest.
2: That's surely they're using AI.
3: Of course.
1: Good news for the kids, though. I'd love that. Oh, only yeah. just...
2: No, but not good news for parents. You want to know, are they progressing?
3: Yeah. I want to know I'm getting my money's worth.
2: Yeah, I didn't want to be honest, but Pat's have been honest. Yeah, you want to know you're getting your... What's the word? Return on investment.
3: I have to say, they do a great job, though, teachers.
2: Of course they do. They absolutely do. They work bloody hard as well.
3: Yes.
2: And I don't know if you do use AI, but you really should. All right, Three Word Wednesday. What's yours, Rio?
1: Mine is Salty Curry Disaster. My lovely partner, Will, did a very nice thing for me because I landed back in Melbourne late Sunday night because we were in Sydney all of last week. I normally make the lunches for the week, but he said, I'll do it for you because you're coming.
2: What is this image of gay utopia you're presenting? This is amazing. It's like a modern-day version of Birdcage, you two.
1: What do you mean? Prepares the lunches
2: for the week.
1: Yes, most Sundays I will prepare both of our lunches for the week.
2: Oh, my God, that is incredible.
3: Organized.
2: 28 years of marriage. We don't have that system. It's chaos. Every night and morning. This morning I was making a sandwich at half four.
1: No, I
2: don't have the energy to be making sandwiches at half four. Why not do this last night?
1: No.
2: If only I was gay, I would have done this on a Sunday night.
1: Double income, no kids. We've got plenty of time on our hands to be making
2: wonderful
1: lunches.
2: Wonderful, wow.
1: So he took it upon himself. I will say he's not as experienced as a cook of me, to put it nicely. Mm. And so he's made these red curries for the whole week.
2: God, what, the same thing every day?
1: Yeah, well, till Monday to Thursday, yeah.
2: What, that's just so
3: weird. What about just a Vegemite Sanger or something?
1: No. It can't
2: but
1: live
2: the same
1: like that.
2: Thing every day.
1: Yeah, otherwise you make it. Well, we're not going to.
2: What's he getting like Chinese cooking recipes? Like state government getting involved. The same thing every day.
1: It's easier just to bulk make a whole make for the weekend. Anyway, I try it on Monday. I go to eat my delicious red curry. It is completely inedible. It is. I don't know what he's done.
2: Did he taste it or anything?
1: I don't know. It is so salty.
3: Oh, no.
1: Each bite is like it's like eating a scoop of the ocean.
2: Oh, it's awful.
1: It's so salty.
2: It's awful when someone's used. It's over salted. It's you can't eat it.
1: It actually is inedible, and I'm panting after every breath because it's so salty. I think maybe he messed up with the fish sauce. You know how that stuff is deadly.
2: Yes,
1: and so I think he's gone crazy.
2: He put entire fish in.
1: I've got to say, it's disgusting.
2: Thrown out Monday, Tuesday, Wednesday.
1: Yes.
2: So you've not been eating.
1: And I can't...
2: I understand the scene I saw yesterday at lunchtime, which we'll get onto at some point this morning. Howie, what a scene. In fact, I'm going to jump into it now because my three-word Wednesday is secret road trip. Rio and I yesterday travelled a distance of 3,200 Ks. Had a look this morning what it was. We flew somewhere to check out a pub. And it involved 5 hours. Yesterday, my day was 5 hours on planes and 5 hours in taxis.
3: Wow.
2: But to see this pub and to meet the two legends that run this pub was worth every single minute. And we go to this pub, and next week you'll find out where we were and why. But we go to this pub, and we're there to meet and check out the pub and meet the people and have lunch with them. This is all being filmed. Now, sometimes you see some of these new sort of video podcasts where they're having dinner together. And I just presume, obviously, I won't eat because I'm interviewing them. And I thought Rio would join me in that kind of professionalism. No, Rio ordered the most expensive thing at their pub that we're getting for free. Ate it in front of them. And they were horrified. They kept looking at me. It looked like he was actually on the run. The only time he looked up from his massive mega burger, whatever it was, the biggest
1: It was the works burger.
2: It's huge.
1: So bacon, meat patty,
3: everything,
1: egg, onion, beetroot.
2: But you're getting your 3 days' worth.
1: It was huge. It was bigger than my head.
3: Wow.
2: The only, because we were in the middle of nowhere, basically. Mm-hmm. And the only question Rio asked was how many policemen were at the local police station?
3: What?
2: It was one of these little places in the middle of nowhere. Everyone knows it, where there's the pub, there's an RSL, there's a post office and the police station.
1: Hmm.
2: That's really all there was around there.
3: Wow.
2: For some reason, you were fixated on asking them how many police were working at that

0: only question you asked. It was like he was Danny Ocean.
1: On the run.
2: I was curious because it was such a small cop shop. But I was like, oh, I wonder how many
0: six.
2: People actually
0: in case
2: six
0: you're listening
2: cops.
0: And you want to know, six cops. Oh. I mean, it is the most heavily policed area in Australia.
2: 1,000 people in the town.
1: Wow.
0: Six cops is a lot.
2: So I threw all my plans out the window with all those cops.
0: But while we were there, the lunch we had with these two people, right, they're lovely, lovely, salt the earth, proper Australians, hard-working, care about the community. They were a joy to meet, both a couple of larrikins as well, and really care about the community and the pub. They bought this place 2 years ago as a house, and then they realised they can't just turn this pub into a house and kill what is a really big community place there. The other thing we realised, I didn't realise that rodeos are a big thing. Did you notice, Pats, in certain parts of Australia?
1: Yes.
0: Rodeos.
2: Mm. But, Patsy, have you heard of a pub rodeo?
1: No, I have not heard of a pub rodeo.
0: We did yesterday. And have you also heard about 12-year-olds getting on a bull?
1: 12?
0: Yeah.
2: 12. He looked at me, one of the guys. Wow.
0: They thought we were a bunch of city slickers. Now, what? Didn't you have, like, permits or anything like that? He goes, a straight neck from the city.
2: Oh. I said, I'd never heard of a pub rodeo, thinking, obviously. And he goes, what?
0: Yeah.
2: I'm like, no. He's like, don't you have them in Melbourne? Like, I've never seen 27 bulls in the back of the pub. I've got to be honest with you.
1: Literally the back of the pub?
0: No, it really was out the back.
1: Oh.
0: In an area that didn't seem big enough to house a small makeshift rodeo ring. And 27 actual bulls.
1: Wow. That's
0: insane. It was an honor. Anyway, as we were having lunch yesterday, and we had such a laugh with them, right, I've come up with a new idea. What do you say, team, once a month, we go for dinner, round at somebody's house?
2: Love it.
1: That's a
0: we
1: great
0: give
1: idea.
0: Our listeners, we give you guys breakfast. The least you could do is feed us a meal in the evening.
2: True.
0: It's a fair exchange. Just once a month, we go round to somebody's house for dinner. And the golden rule is we can never turn up empty-handed. Whether it's a pav, a bottle of wine, so that we turn up with something. Are you two in for this?
1: I'm in.
2: I'm in.
0: Because Rio and I had such a laugh yesterday at lunch. Well, so I didn't even eat the food because I was interviewing them. And also, like, you don't see Graham Norton tucking in to a Sanger midway through interview. You and David Tennant and Tom Hanks.
2: It was
0: wiping his chin. Sorry, I'm mad over the words. Carry on. Tom, tell us about the new movie. When's it out again?
2: It was very juicy. And you know how if you leave a burger a bit too long, it starts disintegrating. So I was wrestling with this massive burger throughout the interview.
0: You can see the whole horror show next week.
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0: Christian O'Connell Show. Good morning, David. Christian, I love the idea of having you and the team over dinner. And I'll be the first to invite you. I will do a three-course meal, entree, main, and dessert. Wow. I am a qualified chef, and I love cooking dinners for others. Rio can ask as many police-related questions as he likes. My wife and I are both cops.
1: Perfect. Oh,
0: well. Wowee. Christian, my three-word Wednesday, freezing at work. The office temperature is 19 degrees. Oh, listen, dry your eyes. That's a heat wave for where I'm from. We're down the beach on a day like that. 19, balmy, I'd say.
2: Christian insists the studio is 18 degrees and
0: at full blast.
2: Do you know
0: what? I wish it could go another one or two clicks down to a nice cool 17. It'd be the ideal temperature. Christian, my three-day Wednesday, payday, super yuck.
3: What's that, like a superannuation, the super yuck? I think that's what we get out of this company.
0: And Lee's is simply Jesus blowy. It is. It is blowy. That's the one word weather today. All right, extra time on the time waste today. We're looking for your cat songs. Best in show, we've got a gold class double pass up for grabs. We're looking for your cat bands. Text them in 0475-03-1043. We just played a, what about Cat Lady Gaga?
2: Oh, yeah, yeah.
0: You need to get going, isn't it, you know? Very blowy right now. Catnip at the disco.
2: Silver.
0: Deep. Purple.
2: Gold.
0: Kitty Perry.
2: Gold.
0: Men Without Cats.
2: Silver plus.
0: Metallic Cats.
2: Silver.
0: Struggled to read my own handwriting. Got it, no, got it. Purjam. Purjam.
2: Oh, Purjam.
0: All right, cat bands, what have you got, Rio?
2: Hissy Elliot.
0: Oh, that's wow, wait, very good. And a good hiss as well. Silver Plus.
2: Sir Paul McCartney.
0: Hmm?
2: Sir Paul.
0: Paul. Oh, McCartney. God, very good.
2: Stray Charles.
0: Brilliant. He's feral. He's just wandering the streets looking for a home. Gold.
2: And who's he seen out there on the street? Feral Crow.
0: Oh, that's another gold. The Christian O'Connell Show. Up.

0: Christian O'Connell Show. Right now, though, extra time on the time waster, cat bans. Rio, are you ready to mark?
1: I'm ready.
0: Rage Against the Litter Box.
1: Silver.
0: Larry Gaga. Reference to my ginormous cat, Larry.
1: Gold.
0: Psychedelic Furballs.
1: Silver.
0: Nirvana.
1: Oh, gold.
0: That's very good. Chris, well done. Barry Meowlo.
1: Gold plus.
0: Gonna take some beating there. Barry Meowlo is genius. Well done, Sharon. Tomcat Jones.
1: Silver.
0: Siamese and Garfield.
1: Yeah,
0: two cats.
1: Pretty good, gold.
0: Tabby Wynette.
1: Tabby Wynette, silver.
0: And Lady Garfield.
1: Lady Garfield, silver plus.
0: All right, who's the winner, Rhea? Who's best in show?
1: Barry Meowlo by Sharon.
0: Barry Meowlo. I'm tired, Grandpa. That's too damn bad. The Christian O'Connell Show. Up all night.
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0: Christian O'Connell Show. Team, shall we begin the big Viennetta giveaway?
1: Let's do it.
0: Oh, my God, for once, we work together?
2: That's never
1: happened. It's only taken eight years.
0: So many bad rehearsals, Pat.
1: No.
0: Now we finally, radio has won. My dream. It's the only time it's going to happen today and in the future as well. It's like a rare moon that comes on every 8 years. Enjoy. All right, let's give away some Viennettas. We have 1,512 delicious Viennettas. Christian, congratulations on show 1512. I would love to taste your delicious Viennetta. I've never had any before. Yes, you can have some. Christian, Frank here. My wife is on an emotional roller coaster at the moment. Our son and his wife are having their second child, which brings so much joy. But our daughter is leaving the nest for the first time to live on her own. Christian, I'm appealing to your paternal side. I need brownie points. Yeah. Can I have some Viennettas? Frank, you're a great contributor to the show. You can have six. Christian, we're celebrating my daughter's engagement on the weekend after an 11-year wait.
2: Oh, that's a long wait.
0: He ain't getting any of that Viennetta, okay? Leave him out. Oh, there's none left. Well, there's another five. Not for you, mate.
2: He can have some in 11 years.
0: Yes, that's right. Kathy, congratulations. And yes, we'll send you some. All right, let's go to the lines right now. There are a lot of people calling him. Good morning, Luke.
3: Hey, Christian, Pat, happy birthday.
0: Thank you very much, Luke. Can we reward you for listening to the show with some Viennetta?
3: Oh, yeah, if you can, that'd be great.
0: Yeah, we've got some. Luke, we'll send you a six-pack. Enjoy.
3: Oh, you're a legend. Six-pack of beer, or...?
0: Viennetta for now. Chelsea, good morning.
4: Good morning, Christian. How are you?
0: I'm great, Chelsea. Thank you very much for listening to the show. Would you love some Viennetta?
4: Thank you. I'd love some Viennetta. Thank you. Happy 8th birthday.
0: Thank you very much for listening. Chelsea, thank you. Let's go to Scott here. Good morning, Scott. All right, let's go to Margaret now. Margaret, good morning. Welcome to the show.
5: Good morning, Christian. Happy birthday to you all.
0: Thank you very much, Margaret. How long have you been listening to the show? Are you a new listener or you've been with us a while?
5: A long time, listener.
0: She sounded it there.
2: Been through some crap with the show.
1: She sounds like she's been to war.
0: Yeah. The least we could do is give you some Viennetta as a thank you for your long-suffering ears. Margaret, thank you very much for being part of the show.
5: Thank you.
0: Scott, we're going back to Scott. Scott!
6: Yes, how are you?
0: There you go, Scott.
6: Congratulations.
0: Thank you very much. Welcome to the show, Scott. Now, would you like some Viennetta?
6: I would love some, thank you.
0: All right, and you got a christening coming up?
6: I do, yes, next week.
0: All right, and how much do you want? Is six Viennettas enough?
6: Yeah, I guess so. We'll be roughly about 30 of us, so I think we can make it work.
0: How many do you get from a block of Viennetta?
2: How many slices? I reckon you're getting...
0: Six?
2: Generous slice. I reckon eight.
0: Oh, you tightwad. You got a ruler out. You got a spirit level or something.
2: Look at these. Okay, six.
0: It's a christening.
2: Okay, yeah. Well,
6: christening.
2: If we give you five, that's one Viennetta each.
0: Let's do that. All right. Scott, enjoy the christening. Thank you very much.
6: Thank you very much, Christian. Congratulations. Thanks, guys.
0: Thanks, buddy. Jason, good morning, Jason. Welcome to the show.
7: How you going?
0: I'm good, Jason. So you'd love some Viennetta?
7: Yes, happy birthday to you and Patsy. And I would like a box while I've got a fridge freezer in the truck. So while I'm stuck in peak hour traffic, I'll enjoy nibbling on one of these.
0: Oh, that's easy. You could just... You're laughing. You're smiling. Even in like a traffic jam, you can rummage around in the back of the truck and get another handful of Viennetta.
7: The fridge freezer's inside the truck. I've got a little fridge compartment to put a box in there and nibble on while I'm stuck in traffic.
0: Gotcha. Lovely. What a great image. Jason, thank you very much for listening to the show. We're sending the Viennetta.
7: Thank you very much. Have a good day.
0: Thank you. And you, mate.
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0: Christian O'Connell Show. So far, 228 Viennettas have been given away, which amounts to 15% of the Viennetta Mountain. Yesterday, producer Caitlin was terrified we were going to run out during today's show. We got a long way to go.
1: Long
0: 15%.
1: Way.
0: 15%. And it feels like, well, we've given away over 200 already. Now, yesterday, Becky listens to the show in WA, in Perth. And we were trying to wonder, she wants some, we'd love to get them to her. Pete spoke to a friend at Virgin, and they're happy to get an Esky on board and take it on board from here, Melbourne, to Perth.
2: Amazing.
0: It might be some more ice cream going.
1: Brilliant.
0: Shout out to Terry and his 20 workmates in Perth who listen to the show when it's repeated overnight.
1: Oh, g'day.
0: There's 20. They would love some. They work really hard through the night. Hard work if you're a shift working through the night. Terry Hughes and his 20 mates, yes.
1: Definitely.
0: So Becky wants a six-pack.
1: Yeah.
0: Terry's got 20. There's him and 20 mates. That's 21. So they need...
1: Four?
0: Yeah. Plus Becky's five.
1: But remember, it has to fit in a carry-on suitcase.
2: Yes.
1: So maybe we just stack as many as we can in a carry-on. What do you reckon?
0: Isn't it colder in the hold?
1: I think Virgin said we had to take it in carry-on. That was the feedback.
0: You cannot have a package going into the hold without a passenger. For very obvious reasons.
1: Yeah.
0: You don't want people being marched off that plane with a suspicious suitcase with no passenger allocated and it's Viennetta on a plane. It's not snakes on a plane, it's Viennetta. Yeah, obvious reasons why you can't just chuck a suitcase. Oh no, it's a friend of mine on the radio. He used to work in the Carl and Jackie O show, intern Pete. There's no way, a mysterious suitcase. Chappelle Corby, part two. Not on your birthday, mate. Keep it classy. All right, let's go to... This is our second Chelsea of the morning.
2: Oh.
0: Chelsea, good morning.
3: Good morning, Christian. How are you? Happy birthday.
0: Good morning. Thank you very much, Chelsea. You'd love some Viennettas?
3: I would love some for my dad. My mum has gone away and left him for 5 weeks. She's gone overseas. Longest time ever they've been away from each other in 53 years of marriage. Oh. And my dad is an ice cream freak.
1: Ice cream freak.
0: Never heard that. Get your freak on. Get your freak on. Oh, wow, we've got to help out your dad. And dad didn't fancy going with mum on this epic five-week trip in Europe during the summer?
3: No, unfortunately, dad had an accident last year, so he's not long recovering from an operation, so he wasn't able to go.
0: Oh, poor guy. He's now got to see constant photos and updates from his wife's epic trip around Europe.
1: But she's not having a Viennetta, Christian.
0: Oh, he's got some. She's going to get some photos coming her way.
3: Exactly.
0: Well, Chelsea, we'll give you some ice cream, and we'll give the old man some ice cream as well. Of course, you can have some Viennetta.
3: Thank you so much, and congratulations
0: again. Thank you very much. Thank you. Let's go to Matt now. Good morning, Matt. Welcome to the show.
4: Christian, just turned 50 2 weeks ago. Got two happy birthdays, mate. Bit flat. Going to need those Viennettas.
0: That sucks. If you make it through 50 years of life, you deserve more than two happy birthdays.
4: Yeah. So every time someone calls in, they got to say happy birthday to me as well.
0: All right. Okay. Yeah. It's
2: Well played.
0: Yeah, we'll pay it forward. It's yours as well.
4: Pay it forward, bro.
0: Matt, welcome to your 50s.
4: Thank you.
0: All right. Make sure you walk off those Viennettas as well, though. But I'll send you a slab of six Viennettas. Belated happy 50th, Matt.
4: Cheers, mate.
0: Catherine, good morning, Catherine. Welcome to the show.
5: Good morning. Congratulations, guys.
0: Thank you very much, Catherine.
5: I have my 25th wedding anniversary coming up.
0: Wow.
5: And I've got 30 mad Italians attending. And I think it's time I trade the husband in for a younger man.
1: Oh. Go on.
5: He's still asleep, so he's not hearing this.
0: So how many guests you got coming?
5: About 30. Well, 30. Well,
1: 30 mad Italians. 30.
0: Oh, yeah. And they won't want small slices either.
5: Yeah, and they love their food.
1: Yeah, and they love the traditional Italian dessert, Viennetta.
0: Yeah, from the homeland. From the homeland.
5: They're not getting the traditional cannoli. They're going to get Viennettas.
0: Oh, they'll love you for that. They will love you. That they want to preserve those ancient rituals and traditions, the cutting of the Viennetta.
5: Yes.
0: The no-no-no-no's walls.
5: Yes.
0: All right.
5: No, that's awesome. Thanks, guys.
0: All right, we'll send you a couple of slabs. Congratulations for your 25th.
5: Thank you.
0: Let's squeeze in Anne here. Good morning, Anne.
2: Good morning. My mum is turning 90 next week.
0: Wow.
2: And we're having a birthday party for her, and she would love those Viennettas.
0: Oh, I bet, yeah. And are you going to have to mash it up for her? She'll be okay, the old girl,
6: Christian,
0: to bring
6: her
0: on.
6: Christian,
0: you don't know what kind of state of 90
1: you don't know.
0: With respect.
1: No,
0: that's right. Can we agree? We don't know. And that's nice. Do you want me to mash it up? Do you want me to pre-mash it and send it?
1: Presumptuous.
6: Here you go, Nana. Suck it through a straw.
0: Yeah, well, actually, maybe make a little smoothie or something for the old lady. I don't know what she...
1: I'm sure she has a fantastic working jaw.
0: I just know that sometimes you have to mash up some of Patsy's food sometimes.
1: Like a baby bird,
0: yes,
1: sort of situation.
0: Yes, yes. But that's between you two. It's not really for the show. But anyway, Anne, yes, we're sending for your mum's 90th. That is incredible. Congratulations to mum.
2: Thank you.
0: All right. Thanks, Anne.
2: Thank you so much.
0: Bye-bye.
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0: Christian O'Connell Show. Christian, I moved to Australia 4 years ago. I didn't know anyone. This is from Ryan McKenzie. As cheesy as it sounds, it felt like your show was my only friends here for a while. When I met my now wife and she became pregnant, we had lots of drives to the nearest maternity hospital, which is about an hour and a half away. We listened to a lot of the show. It made us feel like we had friends here. Thank you very much for the last 4.5 years. Ryan, what a lovely thing to say. Thank you very, very much. Let's also give some to Ryan and his wife. Also to Craig Wharton. Craig, the bus driver, has, I know, been here since almost the first shows. Christian, happy 8th birthday for the show. Been a listener since I started driving buses 7.5 years ago. Currently waiting to start my next service this morning. Crack that bus out the yard here. Hence, I'm texting him, I have some Vianetta. Yes, of course you can, Craig. Vanessa Shopra, I recognise the name. Yes, thank you for all your support over the years. Christian, I can't call in. I'm at work. I just have to sneak off to the Dunny just to text you. I love the honesty of this. Ash Burgess, in the loo right now.
1: Send the Vianetta straight to the loo.
0: We'll slide them under that little gap of the men's cubicle. Ash, yes, you can have some. And also Rebecca Rose. I remember listening in the first month or two, Christian, in 2018. Been listening since. It's been a nice daily constant in life in a world that is less stable. Beck, thank you very much. I love this one, John. Christian, when I was a kid, my mum and dad told us that Vianetta was for snobs. I'd like to treat my kids and my family, pets included, to a taste of snobbery. I'll take a slab of Vianettas off your hands. Johnny boy, yes.
1: Climb the social ladder with us.
0: All right, let's do Tombstone Text. We do this every Thursday on the show. Get your phone out. Have a look. What is the first text message that's at the top of your phone? Imagine that is now your tombstone. What does it say? Patsy, what's yours saying?
2: From my husband last night. Is your spot free? So on the school run every day, Audrey is a bus traveller, but I go to the bus stop to fetch her because she's a little ways away. Anyway.
0: In reality, what are we doing? 10 yards?
2: No, it's a couple of blocks.
0: But I know what you're like. I used to do that because actually they're exhausted.
2: Yes.
0: Yeah. And honestly, that our school bags were about, what, two grams?
2: It's insane.
0: Now, it's about 50 kilos.
2: It's ridiculous.
0: What, are you invading a country?
2: What's
0: in here?
2: It's
0: ammo?
2: It's insane.
0: The spines of these kids. Knackered.
2: It's crazy. Anyway, so she's the only one that gets off at her particular stop. So normally I get like peak parking spot right next to the bus stop. There's no other cars that I have to buy.
0: Yeah, you know why? Someone's been told to put out cones.
2: No.
0: Awful. If I had to drive around the block, I'd hate that to happen and then have your reputation destroyed during my news.
2: There's a new school mum who's...
0: I don't like the sound of this story much. Or past tense, there wasn't a school mum.
2: She's now disappeared off the face of the earth.
0: She's sleeping with the mums.
2: The issue I have is that it's not their stop. So you have to use your stop. You can't be going around.
0: No, she didn't.
2: And she's taken my spot, hasn't she?
0: Well, I reckon... This story does not have a good ending for
2: she's
0: that.
2: She's intentionally getting there earlier than me. She keeps beating me every day. I don't get there early enough to get my spot.
0: And I love these stories of silent wars. We end up getting involved with various people. Yes. We do.
2: I get there and I turn the corner and there's that black Kia in my spot. And so I have to go right over the other side of the road, like completely...
0: To get a good run-up to rammer off. Yeah.
2: Boner.
0: Oh, sorry, I didn't see you there.
1: Oh, are these your tyres? I need to slash them.
0: Sorry.
2: Yeah, so she's taking my spot, but she shouldn't be there because it's not her bus stop.
1: But if she's there first...
2: Well, true.
1: Mm-hmm.
2: True.
1: Interesting. She's alpha'd you, Patsy. You're going to have to...
0: My wife would behave the same way. She'd be getting so uptight during the day, worried about this, she wouldn't be relaxed, Patsy.
2: I might just, on the way from home, from work in the mornings, like park, leave the car there, walk back to the house...
0: Yes. Do it.
2: And then walk back to the car. Let's see her take my park today.
0: I can help you out here. We've got a lot of Airtasker vouchers. You can put anything on there. Someone will just park and sit in that bay.
2: Yeah, that's true.
0: No, they won't. You give them 40, 50 bucks. Someone will do that.
2: Oh, that's crazy. Crazy. Let's see her take my park today.
0: You know what? We should get one of our truck driver listeners to just park up their teacher a lesson.
2: Yes.
0: You mess with one of us, you mess with all of us.
2: That's right.
0: That's the rule.
3: I'm tired, Grandpa.
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5: 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Up all night.

0: Christian O'Connell Show. Christian, I'm hungry for Viennetta. Andrew Lawton, yes, you can have some. Christian, I'm enjoying the show today. My name is Elijah, and I'm 15 years old. Elijah, thank you very much for listening to the show. Elijah is saying he's an Air Force cadet, and me and the leadership team. Bloody hell, they're getting them young, aren't they?
1: They are very young.
0: Bloody hell, they're straight out of straight Hormuz at 15. recently been on a survival bivouac where we have limited food for longer than 24 hours. Listen, I don't think this leadership team that I've got, I don't think we'd do more than 2 hours without someone snacking. God help us, we need to protect the country. But thankfully, Elijah and his colleagues are up to it in that leadership team. I think, Christian, it would be nice to treat everyone in my leadership team to, it sounds like you're a young leader there, Elijah, to well-deserved Viennetta, as well as the recruits and staff. Yes, Elijah, they were Australia's youngest military leader.
2: Yes,
0: our future leader at 15, Elijah. We found him, our new king. Christian, my wife has taken an urgent teaching assignment in Il Maggiore for 3 weeks. Longest time we spent apart in 36 years of marriage. I know that a slab of Viennetta's from you would assuage, great work, the tyranny of distance far more than a bunch of flowers from me ever could. Warwick, yes, of course. All right, let's take some calls right now. Obviously, there are a lot of people calling in right now trying to get these. There are loads, though, of Viennetta's. Now, I'm going to put a priority on Sonia. You'll understand when you hear this lovely email just out from Sonia Malone. Good morning to Sonia Malone and her team. Christian, I work in a very busy transplant unit at Westmead Hospital, Sydney. Our staff are always missing meals to attend to patients' needs. It really makes them feel good when they receive treats that are brought in for a quick snack. We would love some Viennetta's for a treat. P.S. My husband and I would used to go for a drive at 7 p.m. just to listen to you and the team for your hour of power. Now we love listening up to you guys now that you're in Sydney. Sonia, thank you very much. What a lovely message. But most of all, thank you very much for the important work that you and your team do. Sonia, email me back. I know you're listening. How many do you need? Intern Pete is on the roads today and tomorrow delivering it in Sydney. We'll add him to the urgent list, actually. We'll put you to the top of the list there. I know he's dressed in a tuxedo today. He sent me a photo of it earlier. I'm not sure if it's an everyday thing or just a Thursday thing. I don't know. He's 12 years with K&J. He's still going through that sort of PTSD. It's like he's like a rescue producer.
1: Yes.
0: I do know he's being allowed on board HMAS Penguin. He can't even say the words. Every time we ask him to say it, he can't even. I don't know what they're going to make of him when they pipe him on board.
2: He might see Elijah, our young Air Force
0: cadet. Yes, you're right. All right, let's go to Jared now. Good morning, Jared.

0: How's it going, mate?
1: I'm good, Judge. So you'd like some Fiorenetta?
0: Yeah, it was for six, I need to shore that order up to about 31.
1: Okay, we're happy to that. We've got enough. Who's it for?
0: For all the boys on site that I'm with. I'm currently working opposite Pentridge Prison. I work for a plumbing company, and there's 31 of us on site, and we're all hungry.
1: Oh, I love it. So it's not a smoko, it's a Vianetto.
0: Yeah, basically. And also, Friday last week, I lost my wallet and haven't been able to buy lunch.
1: Oh, that old excuse.
2: Oh, yeah.
1: Pat's has been doing that for the last 8 years. All right, yes, we'll send you as many as you need, okay? Thanks for calling, Gerald. Thanks for listening.
0: Legend.
1: Thank you. Josh, good morning, Josh.
3: Hey, Christian. Me and my daughter are massive ice cream fans.
1: I love this. How old's your kid?
3: She is 4, and we both have matching T-shirts that say Ice Cream Appreciation Society.
1: Oh, what's better than those T-shirts? Nothing. Small thing, big joy.
3: If we do get some Viennetters, I do have to apologise to my lovely wife, because I am also lactose intolerant, and she's working really hard promoting her book today, so the Yellow Ladybugs Conference.
1: Right, okay, well, listen, we'll definitely give you 6, but please be careful. I thought you said she was working really hard to clean my underwear.
3: No, not quite.
1: You start shoveling Viennetta in and your lactose intolerant, it's going to come out rapid rate. Go easy, sir. Go easy, Josh.
4: We'll send you some lactase from Chemist Warehouse as well.
1: Always read the label. Always read the label. Josh, actually, we will send you some. I'm going to send you 6 Viennettas with some lactase. We'll send you some, okay?
3: Amazing. Thank you, Christian.
1: Hey, listen, we look after the backsides of our listeners. Okay? All right, Josh. Thank you very much, Josh. Let's go to Wayne now. Thank you. Wayne?
5: Yes, hello.
1: Wayne, welcome to the show. You fancy some Viennetta?
5: Oh, would I? What? It's been years since I've had a Viennetta. Never since you've had this contest, my mouth's been drooling.
1: Oh, right.
4: What an image.
1: Now, Wayne, producer Tina, 50% of the Giggle Sisters, has told me that she said that you sound like Santa. Has anyone ever said that to you before?
5: No,
1: I don't hear Santa.
4: Like Santa.
1: No.
6: Wayne, please.
1: Wayne sounds like a fun uncle.
4: Yeah, just nothing like Santa at all.
1: No.
5: The beard's not long enough. It's white enough, but it's not long enough.
1: Do you know what? Come the end of the year, let's do a competition. Do you sound like Santa? You know, like Westfield have actual physical Santas.
4: Yeah, yeah.
1: We're going to hire just a voice artist, a voice Santa only.
4: Great.
1: Let's find it. At the moment, you just got to be better than Wayne. It's not Wayne.
4: Wayne.
1: I mean, I've never heard anyone who didn't sound less like Santa. In more of a baritone, like, ho, ho, ho, ho, ho, ho, ho. Hello there, young boy. How have you been?
2: Who's
1: a good boy?
2: Pirate,
1: oh, you're
2: Santa.
1: Right, okay. Oh, hello there, young lad.
4: Why is he Scottish?
1: I don't know, he's done a lot of travelling. He was in the Navy at the age of 15, like Elijah. All right, let's go to Cassie now. Good morning, Cassie.
7: Yes. Hi. Good morning, Christian.
1: Morning, Cassie.
7: I'm one of 8 kids, and when we were growing up, Viennettas were something just for special occasions, birthdays and things like that.
1: Yeah.
7: And sometimes we'd have to share birthdays if they fell in the same month. So I would love to get some and share them with my siblings.
1: Absolutely. Now, they come in packs of 6, so I'm going to have to give you 12.
7: That'll be fine.
1: Great. I thought you might be okay with that. Yeah. Cassie, thank you very much for calling.
7: Thank you so much.
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0: Christian O'Connell Show. Christian, my husband Jim started, listen to this is incredible. Christian, my husband Jim started a food share market for people doing it hard in our neighbourhood. He picks up the food Woolies are chucking out every Saturday, rain or shine, brings it home and then he distributes it to about 15 households. I would love to give him some viennettas that you're giving away today on your birthday show so that he can give the families who are having it really, really tough right now just a little treat and show some love. Louise, you can have as many as you want. What do you need? Are there other people that are doing this? If there's anyone else that knows someone who's in need, it's just a small little treat, these viennettas. That's what they are from us to you guys. But if there's anyone that actually could do something, just passing it on to somebody else. We do have, Rio, how many have we got left?
1: We have 1,050 left.
0: What have I done? We've got one. Did you say 1,050?
1: 1,050 still to give away.
0: Pat, so after the show yesterday, producer came and said, I'm just worried, guys, we're going to run out in an hour. We're not even halfway through it. It's quarter past eight. It's quarter past eight.
2: Shop.
0: We can't give these away enough. I can't deal with all the texts coming in. All right, here's what we're going to do. So, scores and doors again, Rio.
1: 1,050 left, 460 given away.
0: So halfway is 756.
1: Mm-hmm.
0: All right. By 9 o'clock this morning, we have a new goal. We have to be at 756.
1: Okay.
0: During the next 15 minutes, before I throw to Pat's news, we will have given away 200.
1: Oh, my Lord.
0: The 200 Viennetta giveaway is on right now.
1: That means we need heavy hitters. Don't call in if you just want six
0: no
1: or
0: lightweights.
1: 12. No lightweights.
0: Okay, no tie kickers. All right. 200 Viennettas in 15 minutes. It is on. Christian, my name is Harrison. I'm in year eight on my school bus. Listen to the show right now. The bus driver loves your show. I'd love to have 40 of the ice creams for everyone, including me and the bus driver, Andrew, on the bus. Harrison, I think you're a man. Ask him for them. I do not believe you're a child.
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0: Christian O'Connell's show. Christian, I am a child on the bus, I promise. Harrison, only a man would say that. I want no part of this sick game, Harrison. Not in year eight. You're a grown man with a beard on a building site. Rio, how many Viennetas have we given away? I've set an insane goal. This is a new Christian leading the charge to show 1,000 or whatever it be in a year's time. We have to give it away 750 Viennetas by 9 a.m. this morning, or all of us are resigning and walking out.
1: Deal. We have just ticked over the 500 mark. We are at 526. Yeah.
0: Christian and the team, I work at a Sydney hospital as the GM, general manager. I'd love to have a Viennetta party for the staff to celebrate the hard work at the beginning of winter. Can I have... do a drum roll, Pat and Rio. Our biggest order so far. 100 Viennettas! Yeah. Yes, you can! Yeah. Intern Pete will drop them off today. Start loading up the Holden. Christian, my name is Joanne. I run a neighbourhood kitchen. We run a community kitchen. On a Monday night, we feed anything from 100 to 120 people every week. Bless you for what you're doing. That is incredible, Joanne. We'd love some of your Viennettas at one of the dinners. Yes, you can have 120. I can barely keep up with all these text messages coming through. Here you go. I found the one I really wanted to share. About a really special place, Peter Mac Cancer Centre. Christian, I recently had surgery, spent a week recovering on the sixth floor at the Peter Mac Cancer Centre. Incredible place. I would love if you could send a bunch of Viennettas to all the wonderful and caring nurses, cleaners and food staff. They deserve a sweet treat for all that they do. Christian, I would love some Viennettas. There is no special reason. I'm a pig. I just love the honesty. All right, let's go to the lines now. Sarah, good morning, Sarah.
2: And today is actually my sister's eighth birthday as well.
0: Oh, this isn't, again, it's not Harrison again, isn't it? Trying a different thing. Sarah, it's your sister's birthday.
2: Yeah, she's turning eight today. We're going to have her birthday on Monday.
0: Oh, why are you having her birthday on Monday?
2: Because she's at school today and she's invited all her friends. And the funny thing is, my mum said if I actually got through, she'd clean my room for me.
0: You can have the Viennettas. What a great big sister you are as well. Okay, how many do you want? Do you want six?
2: Well, we're going to have quite a lot of kids there. My mum said we're going to have about 25 to 30 of her friends.
0: Wow. I love the fact that your mum's getting you to do her bidding. And you're doing a very good job at it. So you want 20, so they're multiples of six. 28? No.
3: Yeah, that'd be amazing.
1: 24? Six, four's a 24? That's a whole Viennetta purchase.
0: What are you worried about? We've got 800 of them.
1: I'm worried about these little tykes having a sugar high and poor Sarah's mum having to look over these crazy kids.
0: Yeah, I'm not worried about that. Not my problem. Right. Yep, you can have seven packs.
2: Okay? Amazing.
0: All right, Sarah, have a great day and hope your sister has a great day as well.
2: All right, you too. I'll tell her about this.
0: Thank you. Please do. Good to know. Report back on it. Sally is in a food van now. Is that right?
4: Sal. Hi, it's Sol. S-O-L. How are you?
0: Can they not spell, producers? No. Rhea, what does that actually say?
1: It says Sal, as in Salvador.
0: Yes, or short for Sally. Sorry. All right, so what are you up to right now? You're in a food van?
4: I'm in a food van waiting to talk to you. I work for a company called Tasty Trucks. We drive around Melbourne delivering food to all the tradies out there.
0: Okay, and how many Viennettas would you like?
4: Well, I work with around 34 to 50 girls at Tasty, and I would like to have as many as you can give us.
0: All right, let's crunch some numbers here. Okay.
4: Sorry.
1: Seven eights are 50. No, we're sixes, aren't we? Oh, sevens are 49. Eight.
0: It's painful to listen to us do maths.
1: No,
0: and also, right in the middle of the school run right now. Kids, if you don't work hard at maths, you'll end up on the radio.
1: Nine sixes are 54.
0: Yeah, nine. Okay, yeah. Nine. They're yours, okay.
4: How many?
0: Nine.
4: No, I work for 50 people.
1: Yeah, that's 54 Viennettas.
0: Yeah.
4: Nine packs. 54 Viennettas. Oh, okay. No worries. Thank you so much.
0: Thank you very much.
4: I'll like to get some more if you can do it.
0: Thank you. Bye-bye. Let's go to Albo, brackets it says here, not the PM. Great if he's calling in from Kiribati House.
3: Can I have a minute?
5: How are you, Christian? It's Aldo, not Albo. With a D, mate, with a D.
1: Not Dalbo.
0: Oh, my God. What are they up to?
5: Aldo.
1: Aldo. Oh, like Jose Aldo. Aldo.
0: Yes,
1: Aldo.
0: Yeah, we got it. We got it. We got it. Sorry, the old Chuckle Sisters having a meltdown today.
1: And he sounds like Santa Claus.
0: All right. So how many do you want, mate?
5: We've got about 30 people coming to my father-in-law's 80th birthday, mate, so whatever you can spare, please.
0: All right, let's crunch the numbers.
1: 5 sixes of 30.
0: Do you know what? We just need to write this down on a piece of paper. All right? Yeah, we just need a cheat sheet to make it easy for us, and more importantly, the dear long-suffering listeners. Yes, Aldo, we'll sort you out. Don't worry, we've got you, buddy.
5: Beautiful. Grazie, grazie.
0: Grazie, grazie. Ciao, bella.
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0: Christian O'Connell Show. Right now, time for today's Time Waster. We're looking for winter songs. We have a wintry prize. Family pass to Disney on Ice. 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But we have a family pass up for grabs for your winter songs. Did any of us know toilet flushing rates increase up to 40%? When they get older,
1: I did not know that.
0: In winter, when it's cold, the body squeezes blood vessels to stay warm, which makes your kidneys expel more water, meaning you have to go to loo a lot more.
1: I've already gone twice this show.
0: Well, that's the winter. That's the big chills here, guys. All right, winter songs. Enter Snowman.
1: Oh, gold.
0: Ballad of John and Coco.
1: Gold plus.
0: Love me some cocoa. You like a good hot chocolate?
1: I find it too sweet.
0: Oh, no. It's a lovely little treat. Cold Finger.
1: These are gold.
0: You know Coldplay?
1: Uh-huh.
2: Where are yellow snow?
0: Yellow snow. Yellow.
1: Yellow snow.
0: Snow.
1: No. It's bronze.
0: Damn, I was doing so well. I was on a tear there. Well, listen, I know a lot of people get quite scared this time of year because utility bills are very expensive. They don't want to put that heater on. But please, don't fear the heater.
1: Gold.
0: All right, Rhea, what have you got then?
1: Well, in winter, she's not an easy lover. No, too cold. She's a freezy lover.
0: Freezy lover. Oh, chilly to touch. Gold, I guess.
1: Ask me what's for dinner.
0: What's for dinner?
1: Soup. There it is.
0: Soup, there it is. Now that's gold.
1: Los Rios have pretty chilly.
0: Wow, deep cuts. Really on Triple J now?
1: They're doing the park arena, putting on their jacket. Okay.
0: Bronze.
1: Cypress Hill. Oh, they're really chilly today. This insane in the membrane.
0: All right, let's wrap it up. The Christian O'Connell Show.

0: Christian O'Connell Show. It's time to crank up the electric blanket. We're looking for your winter songs. What have you got? 0475-1043 is today's time waster. The best one we get, the best in show, it's a family pass, Disney on Ice. Are you ready to mark?
1: I am.
0: Nothing Elsa matters.
1: Ooh, very
0: Frozen
1: good.
0: Reference. Blood on Ray.
1: Cool.
0: Not Fat Bottom Girls, Fat Toboggan Girls.
1: Oh, good luck beating that.
0: Joanne, that is very good. How'd you come up with that? Incredible stuff. Well done, Joanne. Fat Toboggan Girls?
1: That's incredible.
0: I want to hear the song. What about the man in the mittens?
1: God, too.
0: Sleet Caroline.
1: Silver.
0: Cry Me a Shiver.
1: Silver.
0: Electric Blanket Dreams. Golly. No, it's come on.
1: Silver Flask.
0: Socking on Heaven's Door.
1: Cold.
0: I love this one from Brendan as well. Purple Reindeer. Purple Rain. Purple Reindeer.
1: Yeah, gold.
0: Not quite Christmas, but.
1: Yeah. Oh, yeah.
0: Where the Sleets Have No Name.
1: Silver.
0: Hey, June. Not June, June, Winter.
1: Gold.
0: These are very good. Well done, everyone. As always, when you send them in, put your name on these. But that was 862. Shingle Bells. Shingle Bells, Shingle. What about 50 Cent? He likes to warm himself up when it's winter.
1: Yeah.
0: That's right, he gets into hot tub.
1: Oh, gold.
0: Oh, very good, Glenn. Sleet Caroline.
1: Silver.
0: Saturday Night Freezing.
1: Bronze.
0: The Heater's On.
1: Gold.
0: The Heater's On. Sweet Child O' Mulled Wine.
1: Silver.
0: Cinnamony. Chili Jean.
1: Gold.
0: Well done, Lisa. You better be home soon to light this fire.
1: Bronze.
0: Yeah. Beanie Hat in a Bottle.
1: Gold.
0: I saw her standing there.
1: Silver.
0: All right, who's the best in show?
1: Joanne. Fat Toboggan Girls.
0: Well done, Joe Siggers. You're off family pass to Dancing on Ice.
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1: Looking back on June 9, the day when one of the most popular cartoon characters of all time made his debut. Yes, Donald Duck appeared for the first time in The Wise Little Hen in 1934. Bruce Springsteen signed his first record deal on this day in 1972.
2: From 1965 to 68, from when I was 15 to when I was 18, every basic lesson that I learned in that band.
1: A low point for Australian cricket in 1983 when Zimbabwe secured their first ever ODI win, beating the Aussies at the World Cup.
3: There are two damning statistics there for the Australians as they sit back and ponder what happened to them.
1: The Brady Bunch returned in 1995. Remember the Brady Bunch movie? Premiered on this day. It parodied the original 70s TV series.
4: Even if we lose our house, we're still Brady's.
5: Oh, yeah.
1: And in 2019, Ash Barty won the French Open, becoming the first Australian to win the title since 1973. June 9 birthdays, Australian golf legend Peter Fowler tops today's list. He's 67.
6: Peter Fowler is the Australian Open champion.
1: Michael J. Fox is 65 today. Went from playing Alex P. Keating in the sitcom Family Ties to hit movies like Teen Wolf and, of course, Back to the Future.
7: Telling me you built a time machine out of a DeLorean?
1: Johnny Depp celebrates his 63rd. Also went from a hit TV show, 21 Jump Street, to a long list of movies, including the Pirates of the Caribbean franchise.
8: You forgot one very important thing, mate. 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
1: Australian comedian Jane Kennedy is 62.
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1: Former Socceroo and Adelaide United star Paul Agostino is 51.
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11: Follow your thoughts through to conclusion. 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
1: And league great Boyd Cordner is 34. Captained the Roosters, New South Wales and Australia before being forced to retire. Finally, it's the anniversary of the death of acting legend Adam West, the star of the iconic 60s series Batman. He was 88 when he died on this day in 2017.
12: The slightest impact was sufficient to instantly reduce them to antimatter.
1: Remembering the great Adam West on June 9.
0: Michael and Kristen of Reinenhorn Noosa Hinterland. 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
13: 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G'day, a nice run for the Bruce between the coast and Gympie. There's a bit of traffic already on the Old Bruce Highway around the Liberty through Monkland heading northbound and also southbound slowing up Brisbane Road around Smith Road by the Ampole. Not a bad run for the bypass Tincan Bay Road, the Sunshine Motorway and David Lowway. 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It's Travis, another check in 30 on Zinc 96.
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19: Good morning, Bruce Atkinson here, broadcasting from Cubby Cup Country. A Currumundi man who allegedly caused serious injuries to his nine-week-old baby son has been refused bail in the Maroochydore Magistrates Court. The baby boy was taken to the Sunshine Coast University Hospital on April 24 with an acute severe brain injury, blood clots and fractures. News Corp is reporting the 30-year-old father has no criminal history and denies he touched the child during the time the alleged incident occurred. The prosecution presented the court with a statement from a medical expert that detailed the extent of the injuries, including 29 pages of photographs and evidence. He's due back in court in September. The state government has announced funding it hopes will spark construction of more than 5,300 new homes in Gympie. It's providing $42 million from the Residential Activation Fund that will be spent on building infrastructure such as power and water. Work has already started on upgrading Gympie's water treatment and storage facility. Last year's Australian Idol winner, Marshall Hamburger, has received a Sunshine Coast Music Industry Award named Rising Star. Hamburger, among a number of local artists to receive gongs at the weekend event. He says it was an awesome night, but he hadn't prepared a speech.
20: When they called my name, I was like, oh my gosh, oh my gosh. And I was actually more stressed to go up there to actually talk and say something. When I was going up there, I was like sort of thinking about everything I was going to say. I was just like, okay, I'm going to say this. Oh my gosh. It was awesome. I'm so grateful, so honoured.
19: Queensland State of Origin coach Billy Slater says Kulikefu Finifuiaki deserves his spot in the Maroons team for Game 2 next week. The Dolphins' second rower is set to make his Origin debut from the bench. He replaces the injured Pat Carrigan in the side, and Slater says he's been in great form.
21: He's been jumping out of the screen all year, to be honest. He's a part of the extended squad last year, a part of the extended squad for Game 1, and when the opportunity arose, he's been playing the standard of footy that is acceptable for this footy team for a long period of time, and now he gets that opportunity.
19: The Maroons are in camp again at their Twin Waters training base. In national news, the federal government is bracing for a fight with unions over changes to the NDIS. The ACTU is demanding Labor ditch plans to restrict NDIS access to those who are also receiving workers' compensation. A parliamentary inquiry into the changes gets underway this week. And Israel and Iran say they have halted attacks on each other following a day of tit-for-tat missile strikes.
22: The Blues have unveiled their 21-player squad for next week's Origin 2 in Melbourne, with Mitch Moses set to return after missing Game 1 with his hamstring, while coach Laurie Daly is backing Isaiah Katoa to fire with the Dolphin, named to make his debut.
23: I like what he brings to a footy team. He's got a great kicking game. His organisational skills are great. He digs deep into the line, got a magic kicking game, and he's a good communicator.
22: Melbourne veteran Brody Mychek has spent the night in hospital after hurting his head and neck during a tackle in yesterday's 8-point win over Collingwood. Coach Stephen King says the club is still waiting for an update from the medics.
24: He's obviously in good care now at the moment, so just awaiting all those tests and results when they come through.
22: Good news for Eagles defender Ruben Ginbeer, who won't need surgery on the quad that he strained during Saturday night's loss to Port Adelaide. He's also still a chance to play again this year. And the tribunal has upheld Taylor Walker's one-match ban for rough conduct. He will miss the Crows' clash with the Bulldogs on Thursday night.
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4: 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Few showers coming into work this morning.
6: Same.
4: Partly cloudy. Looks like the showers are around again tomorrow. A little bit more tomorrow expecting. From Thursday, 1 to 5 mil. And then from Friday, it says showers, but less than 1 mil. So how was that showers?
6: Well, it just means that it's not going to be sunny, doesn't it, really? It just means there's going to be periods of a little bit of rain, you know, like just yesterday. It wasn't really sunny, bit of rain.
4: It was a mixed bag yesterday. Blue sky, sunshine, wind, showers.
6: Yeah, how's the wind? 1 minute there's nothing, next minute. Not me, said the flea.
4: It's after last night's curry anyway.
6: Chicken soup will do it to you. Chicken and barley soup will do you, Daddy, like that.
4: Oh, that was good.
6: I'm glad you liked it. So Zinc family, just in case you didn't know, I made chicken soup and brought it in. Bruce Alicia said, yeah, it was good. A bit disheartened by that.
4: Mm.
6: Not that they expect praise, but good may as well be fine, and fine is not good.
4: And I was a little nervous because I love soup, but I'm not a big soup fan, but I enjoy it.
6: Yes.
4: Yesterday, lunchtime, you brought a container in for me, heated it up, sat at my desk. Oh, so good. In fact, I've stolen the second container for lunch today.
6: Oh, see? I love this.
4: Yeah.
6: I'm happy to cook for you because you like my food. Brucey just says it's good. Anyway, no soup for him.
4: No soup for you?
6: Oh. It is soup weather, though, isn't it?
17: How permission to go absolutely nuts? Granted.
24: 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I'm getting crazy.
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4: All right, it's another chance to get yourself on the standby list to win $10,000.
6: How good is it? You just listen out for one particular song, and when you hear it, the number to call 1-300-891-1929, and then boom, you're in the draw to win $10,000 cash.
4: And you know, I didn't even get into trouble yesterday.
6: Only because the boss didn't hear it.
4: What's today? Tuesday?
6: Yeah.
4: Nah, the boss is busy today too. I know what he's got on this morning, so yeah.
6: Can you identify the song that we need today?
4: Yeah, this one. Adele,
6: love it.
4: Rolling in the Deep. This one will play before 9, literally before 9, after 8:30, so sometime between there.
6: Yes, right, so between 8:30 and 9, listen out for that song.
4: Yeah.
6: Yeah, and when you hear it, 1-300-891-1929 to go in the draw to win $10,000 cash.
4: How good is that? We've got a big show lined up today, JD.
6: Big, big show. Also, got your tickets to come along for Bunch for Lunch at the Rainbow Beach Sports Club in the next 40 minutes.
4: Do you know what?
6: What?
4: Crystal, our promo manager, came around yesterday with the menu.
6: I know. I did my menu too.
4: And she says, what do you want? And I said, well, take
6: Where
4: a
6: do
4: seat.
6: I start?
4: Yeah, let's go.
6: So good.
4: All right. It's coming up. 5:38. Bill Cohen, Jade for breakfast. Morning.

0: 5:41. Bilko and Jade for breakfast. Bilko back with us next week. It is the janitor filling in.
1: I stopped and got fuel this morning, and I saw.
0: What'd you pay?
1: I paid $1.69. I'm in my daughter's car.
0: Oh, okay.
1: Yes. I should have specified because you and I always send each other diesel prices.
0: $2.02 because I live down in Caloundra area. $2.02 at Aussie World.
1: Well, I paid $2.16 on Sunday. So you did very, very well. Yeah. So I stopped and got fuel this morning and it was some ungodly hour. What would it have been? About 3:45, I think. And I, out of the corner of my eye, I saw this thing coming down the street. It was two kids about, I don't know, they might have been 17, 18, boy and a girl on a electric bike.
0: Oh, e-bike, yeah. E-bike. Yeah.
1: And the girl on the back was holding an umbrella over the two of them. It remains the funniest thing. They had no lights. They had no helmets. Oh. They had nothing of any value on whatsoever other than an umbrella. It fascinates me that they went to the trouble of trying to stay safe from the rain with an umbrella, yet didn't have shoes and didn't have helmets on.
0: And they were doubling, which they're not allowed to do
1: actually,
0: either.
1: Actually, just on that, on the doubling, they didn't look uncomfortable. I know that sounds dumb, but I'm wondering if it was like, it looked like a longer seat.
0: Yes.
1: Oh.
0: Yeah, no, they do have a longer seat, but I think with the new rules coming in, you're not allowed to, I think it's still in play now, but I think officially with the new rules meant to be coming in, you can't double.
1: Which I understand. In fact, one of the guys from work here was on an e-scooter, lives semi-close to the beach, was on an e-scooter with his daughter, very responsible guy, and he bought a bigger scooter to accommodate the extra weight and all that sort of stuff and got pulled over and fined $400.
0: For doubling?
1: For doubling.
0: Yeah. I'm a scooter rider. That's my mode of transport at home and stuff like that. Or if I'm, you know, going to go to the beach or go for a barbie or go for fish, whatever. I think there's got to be an element of what you're doing when you're riding them to be whether it's worthy pulling over. If you're looking responsible and you're not doing dumb, stupid things, play on.
1: Okay, but what constitutes as responsible? Because Gareth and the kids and I were in the car the other day and we were looking at a bloke on a e-bike and I was like, look at this bloke, he's hauling ass.
0: Yeah, see, that's ridiculous.
1: Well, we were doing 80, we slowed down to match him and he was doing at least 70.
0: No,
1: now, how
0: ridiculous.
1: Can you even get an e-bike and put a kid on it that would have been 15 at best? He was definitely the similar age to my boys, doing 70 Ks an hour. He had closed-in shoes on. He had a normal bike helmet because a lot of them wear those motorbike helmets, which I'm a big fan of, but he just had a normal, like, push bike helmet on. No kid needs to be going 70 Ks an hour on an electric bike.
0: You're right. My scooter in top speed can go 75.
1: See, that's what I mean.
0: There's not a chance in hell I would go. No way. I think the max speed I go, I normally have it on normal mode, level 2, and it's about 25. That's enough.
1: Yeah, that's fast.
0: But then on footpaths, you can't go past, I think it's 12 or 11. I think it's 12.
1: What happens if you hit a rock on one of those scooter things?
0: Oh, normally you just go over it.
1: Can you?
0: Yeah.
1: Because I'm an ex-skater.
0: Yeah.
1: I used to love road skating. But you hit a good-sized rock and, oof, it's not good. I wondered if it was the same, but I suppose the tyres are fatter, aren't they, now on the...
0: Yeah, and softer.
1: Oh, and softer.
0: Yeah.
1: Yeah.
0: No, I'm all for these rules. Especially with what these youngsters are doing and how they drive on the road and no care. And we scooted the other day. We went down to, again, like I said, I live in Caloundra. We went down to Golden Beach. My friends and I went for a scoot.
1: Is that a busy part of the world?
0: Yeah, it is, but you're just cruising along. We're cruising at about, realistically, probably 9, 10 k. So we're under the speed anyway. We're just cruising along, getting a coffee. And e-bike come along, three young girls on one e-bike with no helmets.
1: See? Like, Brucey from the newsroom was telling me the other day the number of deaths that have occurred in the last 12 months on e-bikes and e-scooters, and it's entirely shocking.
0: It is terrible. Like, that's really, really terrible. Really terrible, right? But you can't ban them.
1: Why can't you? Why can you not ban them?
0: Are we going to... Well, this is the big discussion, right? Because... Crashes happen. We don't want crashes to happen. We don't want anyone to die. We don't want that, right? But Are you going to ban motorbikes? Are you going to ban pushbikes?
1: Yeah,
0: are you
1: going to
0: ban cars because there's crashes and people die?
1: No, I think there's a really different thing. There's legislation associated with bikes and trucks and cars and all of that sort of stuff, the different CCs that you're allowed to ride with certain types of licensing. And all, I just think these are unmonitored. They're you can change them. A lot of them are jacked up. They've got different chips in them.
0: Oh, definitely. I agree on all that.
1: Also, where can you ride them? They're not road safe, so I don't want them on the footpath. And I was listening to a podcast the other day that said one of the big things, one of the issues is we force them off the roads then and put them on bike paths. You get little three-year-olds on scooters on bike paths. Who's on bike paths? Parents with little kids.
0: No, I am definitely supporting of all that. There has to be rules, 100%. But as far as just banning them because of these youngsters that are idiots, no, I don't think you can do that. Because
1: so what do? Put people over 18? Do you make it a licensing requirement?
0: Absolutely.
1: That you have to have a license?
0: I agree with what they're implementing, which I believe is passed, which you have to be 16 at least, and you need to have at least a learner's license. I agree 100%. But there also has to be exceptions because the friends that I go with where we go for, you know, a coffee or whatever, their daughter has a disability. So they're using the scooter and we're so slow on these things, but it's about trying to teach her those skills of trying to, what do they call those skills when you trying to
1: fine motor skills?
0: Yeah, fine motor skills. So it's great for her. She's never going to get a license.
1: Do you think that's not a different category, though? She's also not likely to do 75 k's an hour.
0: Oh, there's not a chance.
1: Yes.
0: Yeah, so we're lucky to break 12.
1: that's a different category.
0: But I think there needs to be a level of common sense, though. But I am all for you must wear a helmet.
1: Yes.
0: You must be licensed. And don't do stupid things. Like if there's people coming or there's families on the path, just stop, slow down, get off and walk past them. Do the right things.
1: I'm fascinated that parents just buy them for their kids.
0: Oh, it's ridiculous. It's ridiculous.
1: And they're thousands of dollars, some of them.
0: And the kids are going to go, yeah, we don't go that fast. No, yeah. Rubbish. They're going 60, yeah. 70. Of course they are.
1: Love your thoughts, Zinc Family. 1-300-891-1929.
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3: Good morning. We've got southeasterly winds between 10 and 15 knots. There's a solid 1 to 1.2 metres easterly swell at 8-second intervals. And next tide is a low tide at 9 a.m. Small waves on the very outside point at Noosa. We're checking out down around the bays at Coolum as the tide drops out. Other than that, small waves at Alex and Bluff, Cartwright and Moffat. 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

0: Zig 96, Bilko and Jade for breakfast. Hey, if you're travelling to Brisbane today, public service announcement, get yourself some diesel. Aussie World, if you've got to travel down south, $1.98.
1: We're
0: under $2 for diesel.
1: Crack the $2 mark.
0: Yes.
1: That's so good.
0: Yeah, so if you've got to travel down Palmview, Aussie World area, or head to Brisbane today.
1: I can never work out how to get on or off there.
0: Yeah, it's I get that.
1: Yeah.
0: But once you've done it, you know where to go. But yeah,
1: save yourself the big dollars today.
0: Yes.
1: Also saving yourself the big dollars if you want to get along to a big bunch for lunch. The big annual bunch for lunch happening at the Rainbow Beach Sports Club next Wednesday.
0: I'm so excited I'm going.
1: So good. I'll have your tickets in the next half hour.
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3: 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G'day, nice run between the coast and Gympie on the Bruce. The old Bruce a bit slow northbound around the Liberty through Monkland as you head up around Brisbane Road. Looking good on the bypass, Tincan Bay Road. The Wide Bay Highway, a little bit slow westbound through Lower Wonga, three roadworks. Looking good on the Sunshine Motorway. There's the Queensland we love and the one we fear. And it takes an unwavering resilience to call both home. Suncorp Insurance, resilience never rests. It's Travis, not the check in 30 on Zinc 96.
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10: Good morning, it's Bruce Atkinson here. A 30-year-old Sunshine Coast father has denied critically injuring his baby son during his first court appearance. The 9-week-old baby boy was taken to the Sunshine Coast University Hospital on April 24 with an acute severe brain injury, blood clots and fractures. News Corp is reporting the Kurrumundi man denies he touched the child during the time the alleged incident occurred. He's charged with grievous bodily harm as a domestic violence offence. He was refused bail and is due back in court in September. The state government is providing $5 million for an upgrade of the Big Pineapple. It's part of a $25.5 million investment in 9 major new and revitalised tourism offerings in Queensland. The upgrade includes a microbrewery, cafe, restaurant and sports bar. Local singer-songwriter Marshall Hamburger has been named the rising star at the Sunshine Coast Music Awards. Katie Noonan received 3 awards. Hamburger, who won Australian Idol last year, says it's great to receive support and validation as the music industry can be very solitary.
11: Mixing and mastering and producing a lot of the time you spend on music is like in a room by yourself or collaborating with band members. So it's really cool to see to see community support in person. It's super cool. It was actually a really supportive room the whole night, which is really cool.
10: Dolphins second rower Cooley Kefu Finifuiaki is set to make his State of Origin debut for Queensland in next week's second game of the series in Melbourne. He's been named on the bench and replaces the injured Pat Carrigan. Maroons coach Billy Slater says Finifuiaki has been working really hard.
12: I think Christian Wolf needs a huge rap for some of the development of some of his players. The reason why they're sitting in the position they're sitting in and they're playing the type of footy they're playing is because of the environment that they're in. And Cooley's a beneficiary of that. And looking forward to getting him out there in a Queensland jersey and getting his game on.
10: In national news, the death toll from a large earthquake in the Philippines has risen to 35. The 7.8 magnitude quake struck the country's south yesterday, collapsing buildings and causing a metre-high tsunami. More than 200 people have been injured. And the UN has warned the world's oceans are under increasing pressure from human activity, with sea levels rising at double the rate they were a decade ago. It blamed pollution and large-scale industrial fishing for putting our ocean systems under severe strain. And now with a look at all your sport, here's Matt McDonald.
13: Melbourne is awaiting news on the extent of Brody Mychek's injury that left him in hospital. Mychek was stretchered off after hitting his head and neck into the turf during yesterday's thrilling 8-point win over the Pies. Meantime, Taylor Walker's had his one-match ban for rough conduct upheld. And the Blues will be forced to make an early change to their squad for Origin 2. Stephen Crichton was named last night, but is set to be ruled out today. Coach Laurie Daly's considering bringing in Roosters winger Mark Nwanganeta-Wase. That's the latest news and sport.
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0: 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A top of 23, a little sprinkle or two around today. In fact, the sprinkles are hanging around all the way until Sunday. Tops of 23, 12 overnight.
1: Let me have a little look at Rainbow Beach for the next week or so because, of course...
0: It's 12 right now.
1: Is that here or in Rainbow?
0: Gympie is 12 right now. Feels like 12.8.
1: Yes.
0: Tin Can Bay is sitting on 15 right now.
1: I love Tin Can Bay. And good morning to everybody that is out with the dolphins this morning and every morning. We had one of the best adventures ever last year.
0: I follow them on Facebook now. It's great.
1: It's so good. Yeah. Such a special emotional occasion.
0: I've got to do it.
1: Do it. You should do it.
0: Yes.
1: Yeah. You need to go out with Lorna and Moses. They're friends of the show. They were the ones that told us it was still happening and that we needed to get along.
0: Yeah.
1: And we did. And it was wonderful. It was more than you could possibly expect.
0: So good.
1: It's so good. But I'm looking at Rainbow Beach at the moment. Currently 19 degrees with a feels like of 16. And unlike everywhere else, it looks like you're going to get some sunshine today, certainly in the morning anyway.
0: Love that.
1: Yeah, so good.
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0: Another day, another chance of $10,000 getting you on that standby list.
1: All you need to do is identify this song when you hear it. Bit of Adele. Careful. I won't be the only person in the building banned from singing on the wireless. When you hear that song before 9 o'clock this morning, 1-300-891-929.
0: Before 9 o'clock.
1: Before 9 o'clock to go in the draw for the 10 grand cash.
0: Just after 8:30, we're going to play that.
1: Oh,
0: wow. Yep. Hey, I'm here to help the Zinc family.
1: I'm here to impress the bosses. Coming up in the next little bit, we'll be speaking all things Angel Flight, learned something new yesterday, and also your chance to join us for the Rainbow Beach Family Fishing Classic Bunch for Lunch.
0: Yes! I can't wait for my filet mignon. 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
1: We love good local events, especially good local events that have a wonderful charity angle and support people like Angel Flight. And Scott Wallace is the president of the Woologa Old Coach Trail Riders. And you wonder, how does Angel Flight and Woologa Trail Riders come together? Well, Scott will tell us more. Good morning, Scott.
2: Good morning. How are we?
1: We're very well, thank you. Firstly, before we get to the Angel Flight section of things, what are the Woologa Old Coach Trail Riders and why is this the first time hearing of them?
2: Well, it's at the end of the day, it's a group of like-minded people that like getting together and riding their horses, basically, but at the same time, doing it for a great cause. So everyone that does attend it normally hangs around for our auction that we have both Friday and Saturday night. So they're like-minded people. They're, locals. Locals that just want to help and get together and have a laugh and a beer at the end of the day. And yeah,
1: that's good, mate. Sounds like locals doing good things. And that's what I always say. I've never worked at a more supportive community. This community comes together to support those who support us. And obviously Angel Flight does exactly that. So how does the horse ride support Angel Flight? Tell us what that looks like.
2: Okay, well, firstly, on the Friday night we have auctions where we've had sponsors and donors give prizes that we auction off on the Friday and Saturday night.
1: Yeah.
2: We also have raffles running.
1: Love a raffle.
2: Who doesn't like a raffle?
1: That's right.
2: So you've got any of the sponsors or donators has got the option to either put their donated item into a raffle or auction it off if it's a bit more of a substantial bloody
1: prize.
2: Prize.

0: Holy
1: for Angel Flight. Last year alone was $25,000 for the weekend between the Friday and Saturday night.
0: Mate, that's so exceptional.
1: The community gets right behind it, and big or small, people just like to get those bids up there and raise as much money for. There's much money for a great cause.
0: And so people think it's Angel great. Flight, obviously, you know, emergencies from rural or regional areas, that sort of thing. But I didn't realise they also get people to regular doctor's appointments from, you know.
1: Yes, that's right. And that's basically what it is. This service is to get the rural people to their appointments, their specialist appointments. You know, turning what could possibly be a 5-hour trip one way into you know, reasonably in quicker time. So the money that we raise, the money that goes to Angel Flight, that goes towards fuel. So fuel for the aeroplanes and maintenance. So the people that donate their time typically donate their aeroplanes too. They're mostly retired pilots that still want to keep in the saddle, so to speak. Yeah. So they're more than happy to. And, you know, chip in and help out. So what we're trying to do is keep them up in the air.
0: Look after people getting these appointments.
1: That's right. So that's why I get behind this cause. Me and my family, we've been personally doing it for well and truly over 16 years.
0: Wow.
1: So it's just something I want to keep going. This is my first year in the hot seat
0: as Presidente.
1: I've got some really big shoes to fill. And I'm really excited for this year. We're hoping to make it bigger and better, like always. You always want to do the best, but
0: good on you, mate. Yeah. Well, the ride itself is about 24-25 k's through Woologa, through the hills there, and then of course you've got the 2 days of awesomeness happening, and it's in September. So that's the main thing. People have got time to either get tickets or to donate. If you want people donating prizes or things like that, what's the best way to do that? Have you got a Facebook page or something like that, Scott?
1: Absolutely. We've got our Facebook page. So you could go on a messenger there, and any one of the committee will respond to you. Or you could ring me directly.
0: Yeah, you just leave the number with me, and I can, if anyone's interested, they could just call the station and I will pass out your number. That's great.
1: Absolutely. So there's a few ways. We are getting a website together. Hopefully we'll have that up and running in the next month or two. So there'll be plenty of ways that you can reach out.
0: Well, keep us posted in the up and coming months, mate, because it's happening in September, but plenty of time for people to sign up for the ride or donate prizes. Incredible cause that you're raising money for. Well over $300,000 raised so far, and no doubt this year will be just as big. Scott, appreciate your time this morning.
1: Very good. Thank you kindly. See you guys.
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0: 6:23, Bill Cohen Jade for breakfast. Good morning. We've got tickets to go soon to the Rainbow Beach Bunch for Lunch.
1: Oh, I know. You're a little bit excited about the Bunch for Lunch happening at the Rainbow Beach Sports Club.
0: I've selected for lunch the filet mignon.
1: Oh, that's what I selected too.
0: Banoffee pie for dessert.
1: No, I've gone the mint and chocolate cheesecake.
0: I'm not a big fan of mint.
1: Oh, I love mint.
0: Do you?
1: Yeah. What about for entree? Did you do the fig and pear salad? Did you do the...
0: No, because we don't have fruit for entree.
1: Yes, we do. Did you do quail?
0: No.
1: No. Or did you do... What was the third?
0: The lobster?
1: Did you do that?
0: Yeah. Was it lobster?
1: I think it was lobster. Crayfish? Was it Moreton Bay bug? Lobster? Bug? Something.
0: Yeah. So. Yeah, that's my...
1: That's pretty special, right?
0: Oh, how good is that?
1: Zinc family, if you want to join us, let's do it now, actually. If you've got time next Wednesday to come and live in the luxury that is the Rainbow Beach Sports Club Bunch for Lunch that we do annually, and I can tell you that Ash and Scotty and Bruce and the whole team look after us like we're celebrities. You get to feel like a celebrity for the day. It's unbelievable. If you want to join us next Wednesday for lunch, come and give me a call now, 1-300-8919-29. So you just have to be available Wednesday lunch, 12 till 2. And also, great place to go fishing.
0: Yes.
1: Great place to go fishing. You can hook into the $5,000, $500,000, I should say, $500,000 at the Rainbow Beach Family Fishing Classic and Expo.
0: Well, there's three boats too, isn't there?
1: Three boats. Which is sensational. If you want those tickets, give us a call, 1-300-8919-29.
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2: Good morning.
1: Hello, who have we got?
2: You've got Deb.
1: Hello, Deb, how are you going?
2: Very well, thank you.
1: Deb, do you think you can get Wednesdays off work to come and have lunch with us next week?
2: Definitely, I need a break, yes.
1: You need a break. Oh, yes. Good job. So if you looked at the menu, would you be picking for entrees?
2: Seafood.
1: Seafood the whole way.
0: Oh, okay, so we match.
1: Oh, well, not me. I'm having steak. Seafood. Have you been to the Rainbow Beach Sports Club before, Deb?
2: Yes, I won tickets last year for the fishing comp.
1: Oh, good girl. Oh, how good. Well, you'll enjoy the bunch for lunch with us too, mate. That's next Wednesday. If you hold on just a second, we'll grab your details and send you the invite.
2: Okay, thanks very
1: good
2: much.
1: On you. Thanks,
0: we love
1: Deb.
0: That. How good is that? How many tickets do we have?
1: I've got another one to give away today. I've got a whole bunch to give away during the week.
0: Love that.
1: But once they're gone, they're gone.
0: Exclusive.
1: It's exclusive.
0: It's the VIP bunch for lunch.
1: Oh, it's my favourite time of the year. It really is. It's just, it's such a good day out. So we'll have more tickets for you this morning before 9 o'clock.
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4: 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G'day, around a 10-minute delay down through North Oaks on the Bruce Highway. Look out for debris southbound Mooloola River Bridge as you head towards the Nicoll Way from the Sunshine Motorway. A little bit of traffic around Gympie, the old Bruce at Monkland Street, Nelson Reserve, and building a little bit southbound on Crescent Road as you come off Katharaba Road. 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
10: Good morning, Bruce Atkinson here, broadcasting from Cubby Cubby Country. A man who stabbed another man in Maroochydore early on Sunday morning plans to claim self-defence. 32-year-old Lachlan White has been charged with stabbing a 20-year-old Bly Bly man multiple times after an argument in Ocean Street. News Corp is reporting White's lawyer told Maroochydore Magistrates Court yesterday the younger man was the aggressor and confronted his client. It's claimed the Bly Bly man was egged on by his mates and kicked the older man, who then allegedly pulled out a large kitchen knife. The prosecution questioned why White had a knife. He was granted bail and is due back in court next month. A Sunshine Coast singer-songwriter says having local music awards is vital for artists working hard on their careers. Marshall Hamburger was named the rising star at the Sunshine Coast Music Awards on the weekend. Katie Noonan received three awards, including Artist and Musician of the Year. Hamburger says it's great to have the awards.
11: Oh, you know, it's incredibly important. You know, the music industry is hard enough as it is just in general, so it's good to see lots of musicians around the area coming together to support one another.
10: Sunshine Coast swimmers have starred on the opening night of the Australian swimming selection trials for the Glasgow Commonwealth Games. Sam Short just missed the world record in winning the men's 400 freestyle. He swam a personal best, just 0.71 of a second outside the world's best time. Lani Pallister won the women's 400 free, while Kayleigh McEwen won the 50-metre backstroke. Isaac Cooper won the men's 50 backstroke. The Dolphins are well represented in Game 2 of the State of Origin Series in Melbourne. Five Finns players are in the Queensland team, while Isaiah Katoa is on standby for Mitchell Moses in the Blues squad. Maroons coach Billy Slater says Finns coach Christian Wolf deserves a lot of credit, including for transforming Selwyn Cobbo's career.
12: Selwyn's more mature, a big pre-season under his belt. He looks nice and fit. The biggest thing with Selwyn, he looks happy. You know, he walks into camp, he's got a big smile on his face. He's smiling when he plays for the Dolphins. He's smiling when he plays for Queensland. He's doing a great job and playing some great footy in a good footy team. Another rap to Christian Wolf and the Dolphins, I suppose.
10: The Maroons arrived at their Twin Waters training base yesterday. In national news, Australia's most wanted man has fronted court in Greece after spending 27 years on the run. James Delamangus has been wanted over the fatal stabbing of George Giannopoulos in Sydney in 1999. Delamangus has denied involvement and will fight any attempts to extradite him. And the latest flare-up in the Middle East is set to see a spike in fuel prices here. Oil prices surged 3% off the back of the latest missile strikes. And now with a look at all your sport, here's Matt McDonald.
13: The D's are confident Brody Majacek has avoided the worst-case scenario after a sickening head and neck injury in yesterday's 8-point win over the Pies. Majacek spent the night in hospital after awkwardly hitting the turf, but was able to move his arms and legs shortly after. And Stephen Crichton set to be ruled out of the Blues squad for Origin 2 just hours after being named, with Mark Nwagunita-Wase to be called in. Payne Haas returns to the squad after missing Game 1, while Api Korosau replaces Blake Brayley. That's the latest in news and sport.
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0: 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Showers, it's looking cloudy and miserable. Showers around today, 23 at the top. The showers over the next few days as well. We are on 12.6 right now in Gympie, 15 in Tewantin, and Tincan Bay, 15 as well.
1: Oh, it's lovely weather in the morning. Don't mind getting up and going for a little bit of a walk around in that weather.
0: When it's raining.
1: Well, don't really like the raining part of things, but, you know, nice and cool. I like this colder weather.
0: Oh, I prefer this than summer. I hate summer.
1: If you're wondering where Bilko is, he's in his budgie smugglers beside the pool at Pepper's Resort in Noosa.
0: Oh, no one needs to see that.
1: Eating buffet breakfast currently. So
0: is he?
1: Loves a buffet breakfast. That's all he wanted to do for his birthday, which was yesterday.
0: Yeah.
1: Is to get away for a night in the luxury that is Pepper's Resort and have their unbelievable buffet breakfast. And that's what he's doing as we speak.
0: He could have invited us. We could have just done the show from there.
1: I like how you think, Mikey. Yeah,
0: you're welcome.
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0: What are you going to do with $10,000 if you win with a Cash Tracks?
1: I thought about this because I said yesterday a holiday. I'm going to Germany at the end of the year. All things going well, that's what I'm doing. But I reckon you could go to Hawaii for 10 grand very nicely.
0: Do you reckon?
1: Yeah, I reckon you could. Just you and your partner or you and, yeah, you know, significant other.
0: Which is you, yourself and I.
1: Well, no, I'd take Gareth. But I reckon that would be the way to go, don't you reckon? What would you do with 10 grand?
0: Definitely a holiday, but it'd be a cruise.
1: Oh, would you go on a cruise again?
0: Yes. Love it.
1: Have you seen that?
0: You're not a cruiser, are you?
1: Have you seen that documentary about the poo cruise?
0: The poo cruise? I'll
1: tell you about it in just a little bit. But if you can identify this song. We could have had it. Yes, before 9 o'clock this morning, 1-300-891-929 is the number to call to get yourself in the draw for that $10,000 cash.
0: I'm more concerned about this poo cruise. What are you talking about?
1: If you liked cruises before, you might not now.
0: Don't destroy it on me, Jane.
1: Oh, sorry, bud. I won't rain on your parade or poo on your cruise.
0: I know what happens with ice cream when there's too much. Anyway.

0: Jade for breakfast, Z96. Bilko back with us next week. It is the janitor filling in.
1: Was that our song yesterday? It was a Shania song.
0: It was a Shania, but it wasn't that one.
1: Oh, okay. No. Just want to imagine being Brad Pitt and being called out by Shania Twain for no good reason. That don't impress me much, Brad Pitt. Also, what doesn't impress me much, I did say just before the song that I tell you about it, Janet and Mikey, The Poop Cruise. That's what it's called. It's a documentary. You can find it still on Netflix. It came out last year, about this time last year. It's called Trainwreck Poop Cruise. And it is the true and now infamous story of the 2013 voyage of the Carnival Triumph.
0: Right.
1: Which had 4,200 passengers and crew on board.
0: Okay. That's a lot. That's a big boat.
1: Yeah, it's a really big boat. And the engine room caught fire, which rendered all of its power useless. So all the power was off. Disabled plumbing, disabled power, the whole lot.
0: Oh, no.
1: Yeah, and so the passengers and crew were trapped on the ship in the Gulf of Mexico for 5 days, 4 nights, 5 days.
0: So wait, they were in the middle of the ocean.
1: Correct, with no power and no plumbing. And at that time, the crew, the staff, handed out these red biohazard bags, and indicated to people to use those for their business, for any waste they may have. Of course, people didn't really want to do that initially, and so they continued to use the toilets.
0: Oh, no.
1: Which backed up and came out of the shower drains as well as the overflowing toilets, in which case some of the lower levels of the ship, so the accommodation, had 2 to 3 inches, so what are we saying, about 6 to 10 centimetres roughly, of waste in people's cabins.
0: Yuck.
1: Now, they made a whole documentary out of it because it's so unbelievable. People couldn't believe this actually happened. People thought that the passengers who applied for compensation were exaggerating. Nope, it is in fact a true story. Now, I wondered, why don't they just get the people off the boat and home? Get them off the boat.
0: But if the engines aren't working, they can't propel themselves to get somewhere.
1: It's true, but wouldn't you just transfer them to another boat or multiple other boats or get them home? But the story goes that the reason that they didn't move the people from the disabled ship was because it wasn't sinking, so it was deemed to be safer to leave the people on the boat than it would be to transfer them mid-ocean from one boat via like a gangplank to another.
0: Wow.
1: So they left them on the boat.
0: How far, do we know how far the boat was from land?
1: I don't know. All I know is that it was in the Gulf of Mexico.
0: She could take a tugboat or something out and
1: wouldn't you
0: it
1: do
0: in.
1: Something?
0: You
1: Can
0: try.
1: You imagine the state of... Anyway, so apparently it ended up a situation, as I said, where there was liquid on the floor and the outside hallways were lined with these red biohazard bags because that's all people could do. Can you imagine? Wow. I honestly wouldn't cope. Like, I've got such a bad gag reflex for smell that I just, that would be hell. It would be nightmares. Also, it's worth noting, it was bloody hot. It was prime cruise weather.
0: Wow.
1: Gulf of Mexico, where temperatures were routinely about that 32 degree mark Celsius. Can you imagine?
0: I wonder how many people fell ill because of the smell and the germs and... Oh,
1: isn't that terrible? So there you go. If you're looking up Netflix, it's called Trainwreck Poop Cruise, and it's true. 4,200 people, no flushing toilets.
0: I guess as much as that is disgusting, it's bound to happen. A whole ship is relying on an engine engines to keep going.
1: Mm.
0: And look, it happens.
1: Oh, mate, fair dinkum. Like, that was a fire. That was a one-off. But that sort of happens unbelievable. It happens so rarely they made a documentary out of it.
0: But I wonder how many were they engines or were they generators? Because a lot of the new ones now are generators because they're electric engines.
1: This was 2013, so they did say it was in the engine room.
0: Okay, so would it be if it was one engine or two engines?
1: Dude, don't overthink it, honestly. No. Like, it's just a crap cruise, quite literally. Who cares? It was so bad.
0: Was there an ice cream party on there?
1: Because of it. No. What's an ice cream? No, they didn't have any power. You couldn't have ice cream.
0: Hmm. Well, I had to get rid of the ice cream because you know what that means. This is a true story.
1: No.
0: If you're on a cruise and you have, and there's a random ice cream party.
1: Yeah.
0: It's because they run out of room in the fridge where they hold people who have passed and they need to put more somewhere else.
1: In the morgue?
0: Mm-hmm.
1: So, no.
0: True story. It was a lady did a news story doco investigation on it. And what was it on? Maybe it was on TV or something. But yeah, if there's an ice cream party, it's because they've run out of room in the morgue and they got to put them somewhere.
1: Just like that, I'm turned off cruises and ice cream. Good job, Mikey.
0: John Sprinkles.
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3: Good morning. We've got southeasterly winds between 10 and 15 knots. There's a solid 1 to 1.2 metres easterly swell at 8-second intervals. And next tide is a low tide at 9 a.m. Small waves in the very outside points at Noosa. We're checking out down around the bays at Coolum as the tide drops out. Other than that, small waves at Alex the Bluff, Cartwright and Moffat's. 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
1: Just in time, in fact, for the Rainbow Beach Family Fishing Classic and Expo, which is being set up as we speak by the one and only Ash Jensen and her incredible crowd. Good morning, Ash.
2: Morning.
1: Mate, how's the setup going? I'm following you on the socials. It looks massive.
2: Honestly, the setup yesterday, it is massive. It is massive. I reckon we're almost double the size. And like we already know, the comp is sold out. 86 sponsors we tallied up this year. Oh, 86.
1: That's unbelievable.
2: So prize pool over 500,000, which is pretty cool. And we're launching tickets for next year's this Sunday.
1: Oh,
0: what?
1: So the start of the comp 2026, you'll have tickets available for 2027's comp.
2: Correct. So there is such a demand for our event, as we already know. Lots of people that have missed out on tickets. I've got sponsors that missed out on tickets this year. So it's,
1: we
2: understand the demand for the event now. We've never been this organised, I promise you. Normally around November, after we go through Music Fest, is when we better deal with the tickets for that one.
1: Right.
2: We're ready because it's the 40th anniversary. So
1: We've
2: got half a mind to say it's going to sell out in the week of the comp this year, which will be a milestone in itself.
1: I wouldn't be surprised, mate, because I know so many people wanted to get along this year and just couldn't get tickets. This is your warning, guys. This is your warning very, very early. Get your tickets as soon as they become available because you don't want to miss out on the 40th anniversary. It's going to be absolutely epic.
2: Oh, we have got some big, big plans for next year. I can't believe we're even thinking about it, but we are.
1: I know.
2: We're there and we're ready. So, this Sunday, everyone that's on the wait list, all of our members, everyone will get an email.
1: Yep.
2: But the ticket link will be live on our website from this Sunday.
1: Now, Ash, I don't want to take you to task, but I feel like you rushed over quickly the fact you just set our $500,000 worth of cash and prizes. Can we just slow that down a little bit and let people know you've got more than $500,000 in cash and prizes for the comp this year?
2: Well, okay,
1: you're so used to saying it. That's the thing, I think. You're so used to saying this huge number, whereas people who are just hearing it are like, did she say $500,000 in cash and prizes for a fishing competition?
2: Well, okay, yes, that's what I said. I do skim past it, and that is true. I probably do say that way too many times, so there is never really an emphasis on it. But however, the comp is sold out, so I think the emphasis has worked previously. So now I get to skim past it.
1: Well, you do, because it's a huge number and we're getting used to hearing it every single year. You outdo yourself. You've got three boats this year. You've got prizes whether you catch a fish or not. You've got events on every single night. People can come down that don't have tickets and be part of the atmosphere, the vibe, the fun, all for free. Come down and look at the sponsors' tents and all that sort of stuff as well. And we will be there next Wednesday, Ash, for our fabulous...
2: When Queensland wins the Origin.
1: Yeah, Queenslander! For our very fabulous Bunch for Lunch next Thursday. So we thank you for having us as well.
2: I can't wait. It's going to be great.
1: It's going to be massive, mate. Well, good luck with the rest of the setup. We will see you with bells on really, really soon.
2: Thanks, guys.
1: Thanks,
2: talk
1: Ash.
2: Soon.
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4: 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G'day, reports of a crash, Bribie Island Road, just off the Bruce Highway, not causing big delays at this stage. So it is slow through North Lakes. It's around a 15-minute delay. Look out for a bit of debris southbound Mooloola River Bridge towards the Nicklin Way. Building through Mountain Creek on the Sunshine Motorway. A nice run to Gympie on the Bruce Highway. A little bit of traffic around town, Shannon Street around the KFC and Wickham Street to Monkland Street. 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It's Travis, another check in 30 on Zinc 96.
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12: Good morning, it's Bruce Atkinson here. A Kurrumundi man who allegedly caused serious injuries to his nine-week-old baby son has been refused bail in the Maroochydore Magistrates Court. The baby boy was taken to the Sunshine Coast Uni Hospital on April 24 with an acute severe brain injury, blood clots and fractures. News Corp is reporting the 30-year-old father has no criminal history and denies he touched the child during the time the alleged incident occurred. The prosecution presented the court with a statement from a medical expert that detailed the extent of the injuries, including 29 pages of photographs and evidence. He's due back in court in September. The state government has announced funding it hopes will spark construction of more than 5,300 new homes in Gympie. It's providing $42 million from the Residential Activation Fund that will be spent on building infrastructure such as power and water. Work has already started on upgrading Gympie's water treatment and storage facility. Last year's Australian Idol winner Marshall Hamburger has received a Sunshine Coast Music Industry Award named Rising Star. Hamburger, among a number of local artists, to receive gongs at the weekend event. He says it was an awesome night, but he hadn't prepared a speech.
13: When they called my name, I was like, oh my gosh, oh my gosh. And I was actually more stressed to go up there to actually talk and say something. When I was going up there, I was like sort of thinking about everything I was going to say. I was just like, okay, I'm going to say this. Oh my gosh. It was awesome. I'm so grateful, so honoured.
12: Queensland State of Origin coach Billy Slater says Kulikefu Finifuiaki deserves his spot in the Maroons team for Game 2 next week. The Dolphins' second rower is set to make his Origin debut from the bench. He replaces the injured Pat Carrigan in the side, and Slater says he's been in outstanding form.
14: He's been jumping out of the screen all year, to be honest. He's a part of the extended squad last year, a part of the extended squad for Game 1, and when the opportunity arose, he's been playing the standard of footy that is acceptable for this footy team for a long period of time, and now he gets that opportunity.
12: Five Dolphins players are in the Queensland team, while Isaiah Katoa is on standby for Mitchell Moses in the Blues squad. In national news, the restaurant industry is warning of a bloodbath and a steep increase in prices. It's blaming the Middle East war and the Fair Work Commission's 4.75% pay rise for award workers. The sector saying prices will have to rise at least 10%. And now with a look at all your sport, here's Matt McDonald.
15: Taylor Walker will miss the Crows clash with the Western Bulldogs on Thursday night after having his rough conduct charge upheld at the tribunal. Meantime, Melbourne's awaiting the results of scans on Brody Majacek after hitting his head and neck into the turf in yesterday's 8-point win over the Pies. And Payne Haas returns to the Blues Origin side after missing game one through injury. Stephen Crichton has reportedly been ruled out just hours after being named, with Roosters winger Mark Nwonga-Niedewasa set to be called in. That's the latest news and sport.
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0: 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A few showers around today. 1 to 5 mil. Not many, but they're just going to be annoying ones. Showers tomorrow, and looks like they are increasing for Thursday into Friday. 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Showers for Monday now.
1: It's okay. Don't be sad.
0: I'm sad because I'm saying showers, but it just says 1 to 5 mils. I was like, whatever.
1: It's a bit confusing, isn't it? Because it's not a whole lot of rain, but it's just showers.
0: Yeah.
1: It's okay. If you look at the AccuWeather one, I like that because it says maybe a slight chance of rain late in the afternoon. And I'm like, oh, that means that the whole day will be good. And then a few little showers in the afternoon.
0: It can rain, shower, whatever, overnight. I think that's fine. We're all in bed. Mm. We're chilling out. Oh, it's relaxing.
1: I know.
0: No, not during the day. Can bugger off.
1: I love sleeping when it's raining. It's my favourite time.
0: Did last night.
1: Mm.
0: Yeah.
1: It's beautiful. Anyway, before I forget, if you're a Graham Connors fan like I am, big Graham Connors fan, he's got new music out. Last we heard he did a song with Link Phelps, our mate, but he's got a brand new song out and we'll talk to him after 8 this morning.
0: Love that.
1: Yeah, good.
0: Also this.
11: If it's on your wish list, it could be in your house by July. 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
0: Sometime before 9, but after 8.30, this will happen.
1: So, in that half hour, we'll have Graham Connors, the one and only, and that song worth $10,000.
0: Adele.
1: How good.
0: Yes. So, when you hear it,
1: yes,
0: 1-300-891-929.
1: You go in the draw to win $10,000 cash.
0: Cash. Is the budget that low here? It's that you've got to make your own sound effects.
1: Yeah. That's how it goes. We just put all the money in prizing. 10 grand could be yours.
0: Okay.
1: Just for identifying that song, and when you hear it, give us
0: song,
1: a call.
0: Song.
1: See? Look at you. You're on board, mate. Welcome
0: it's
1: to the
0: Kate
1: team.
0: Kate Bush.
1: Maybe don't do that one.
0: Zinc. It's Bill coming, Jade. Bill, get back with us next week. Morning.

0: 7:09, Bilko and Jade for breakfast. Zing 96, Bilko back with us next week. It is the janitor filling in.
1: In just a little bit, a couple of minutes in fact, we'll be speaking about Thank a First Responder Day, which happens tomorrow.
0: What an important day.
1: Such an important day. Yeah. So we'll be speaking to Danny Stanton in a little bit about what that looks like, why it's important, and what first responders are, because I had a bit of a misconception. I wanted to clear it up and see if other people in the Zinc family had it as well. But in the meantime, you've been cooking with some bizarre ingredients. Is that right?
0: Well, not me personally, but it's made me think after I saw something yesterday about things that you cook with that you shouldn't put in particular meals.
1: So do you mean like you shouldn't use metal cookware on non-stick frying pans?
0: Well, apart from that, to set the scene, yesterday after the show, I was doing all my other work, and always on a Monday, our incredible general manager, Roddy. Well, I'll start it off with a positive because it's about to go down to a negative. Let's be honest.
1: Do the compliment sandwich.
0: Yeah, I'll do the compliment sandwich. Roddy, you're amazing.
1: Great.
0: But you suck with your cooking. Yesterday, Mondays are always Spag Bog Monday. Always Spag Bog Monday for Roddy. Love that.
1: Oh, he must make a batch on the weekend.
0: On a Sunday. It's always Spag Bog on a
1: Family
0: Sunday.
1: Family tradition. See what he's done?
0: Yeah, which I love.
1: Yes, good.
0: And he brings it in on a Monday. Sometimes he'll have it on a Tuesday if he's cooked too much. It's normally on a Wednesday as well.
1: So good.
0: And I always have a laugh with him. Ops, Spag Bog Monday. Yep.
1: Yep.
0: Anyway, he had his yesterday, and I never realised what was in it until he sat down on a chair and I was leaning up against the desk. So my vision was above his bowl of Spag Bog. And I'm looking over. He's put in spaghetti bolognese.
1: Yes.
0: Beans. And zucchini.
1: Okay.
0: That is disgusting to start with. And you do not put zucchini and beans in spaghetti bolognese.
1: I put zucchini in my bolognese.
0: What?
1: Yeah, zucchini and carrot and onion.
0: Onion, yes.
1: But what beans? What sort of beans? Do you mean like a tin of beans or like...
0: No, just your normal long green beans.
1: Nah, that's wrong. Roddy, come on, mate.
0: Yeah, come on, Roddy.
1: What, does he just cut up green beans and put it in his...
0: Yeah.
1: Are they chopped really fine?
0: No, they're like stalks, so they're about probably an inch long.
1: That's wrong.
0: So beans and zucchini. Sorry, mate, you're having a spag bog. There's no place for that vegetable garbage.
1: No, so zucchini I just grate up. Always have since the kids were little.
0: Why?
1: Don't know. I, in fact, miss it if I don't have it now. So zucchini and carrots, just a standard in mine. But you know what my mother used to do? It was a travesty. My mother used to put olives in spaghetti bowl.
0: No.
1: No. Who puts olives? And if she didn't have black

0: I've said that.
1: Gosh, here we go. Brace myself.
0: I make like a chicken curry.
1: Yeah.
0: Gareth, turn the radio off for a little bit because he'll hate knowing this. I make a chicken curry.
1: He's not turned the radio off. He's going to call us in a second, call you out on it.
0: And I throw some chutney in my curry.
1: You, sorry, what, whom?
0: Yes, I throw about a tablespoon of really good chutney in my curry.
1: Are you okay?
0: Yeah, it's really good.
1: Oh, I'm sure it is.
0: It's really good. It gives a really dense sort of flavour. It's worth it.
1: No, it's not.
0: I've got a friend that puts milk in spaghetti bolognese.
1: Oh, okay, enough.
0: Yeah, I know.
1: Who's doing this?
0: I still can't work out when she does that, but she, yeah.
1: Well, before she eats it.
0: No, but at what point in the cooking process, like when do you put the milk in? I can't work out why you would do that.
1: Okay, so here's the problem we've got.
0: Mm.
1: Why do you add unnecessary things in cooking? Can it get any worse than zucchini and beans in spag bog? I think milk can be worse.
0: Yeah, milk's, I can't work it out. But I just think maybe they do it to try and get more nutrition in. Maybe that's the case with the beans.
1: Yeah, but you're having a spag bog. It's not there to have
0: bean nutrition.
1: I've got to
0: be honest, I'm more offended by the way you say spaghetti bolognese than I am about the fact that Roddy eats beans.
1: What, spag bog?
0: Yeah.
1: Well, that's what you call it. It's the Aussie way, spag bog.
0: Oh. No, it's gross.
1: Oh, okay. We're going to have spaghetti bolognese. Yeah.
0: If you put weird stuff in your food, or if you think...
1: Can you beat that?
0: Can you beat that? There you go. The challenge is down, Zinc family. 1-300-891-929.
1: Yep, give us a call because surely no one can because that's disgusting.
0: Beans and spaghetti bolognese. No
1: and
0: thanks.
1: Zucchini. No thanks.
0: Well, I'll do that.
1: No!
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0: 96, Bilko and Jade for breakfast. Bilko back next week. It is 7:21. The janitor filling in.
1: Tomorrow is Thank a First Responder Day. And this statistic just shocked me no end. There are more than 14 million 000 calls made across Australia in the last 12 months alone. 14 million.
0: Wow.
1: So it makes you understand how much work our first responders actually do and the incredible amount of pressure that they must be under. Danny Stanton is the Fortum Regional Director for Queensland, New South Wales and South Australia, and he's here to tell us more about Thank a First Responder Day and what it means. Danny, good morning to you.
2: Good morning. Thanks, Anders.
1: Lovely to talk to you. Firstly, can you just establish what a first responder is? Because I've got friends who live quite rurally, and on an occasion where the husband was very unwell, they talk very fondly about a first responder coming out before all the bells and whistles, all the sirens and things like that. What is a first responder as we know it here in Australia?
2: Well, it can be quite a broad term, particularly in a place like Australia with such, as you say, regional and rural communities. But typically, we are looking towards police, fire, ambulance, but also just our amazing volunteers that work within the Rural Fire Service, the SAS, the Surf Lifesavers that are out there. So think about any time there's an emergency, those people that you rely on to come and aid you in that moment of crisis, they are the first responders. And so it can be quite vast, as I say, in a place like Australia, but there's so many.
1: Now, Danny, Fortum Australia is the leading not-for-profit to support mental health for first responders. And it came, this Thank a First Responder Day came out of the bushfires of 2019. How did you see and identify a need for something like this back then?
2: Yeah, well, I'm a former first responder, and I know many as well. We know what a challenging job that these people out there on the front line are doing. We know that it's a selfless job, and in many ways, it's a thankless job. And unfortunately, there's a lot of first responders out there that feel like they're not making a difference because of just the sheer demand, the sheer volume of work that they're coming up against. So they're just going from job to job to job. Having something like Thank You First Responder Day gives a voice to all of the members of the community that really appreciate the work that they are doing. Mm. We can let them know that their service is valued, it is appreciated, and they actually are making a difference. And that does wonders for their well-being, does wonders for their morale. And it's something, you know, feeling valued and appreciated for the sacrifices that you make can only be a good thing.
1: I know in certain states there's been funding cuts for the support that goes to some of our first responders. So for people like in the police force, you know, when they can debrief afterwards and speak to psychologists or specialty therapists and things like that. So I'm sure that that's had a profound impact on the mental health of people who are dealing with these sorts of jobs day in and day out. But on a personal level, for those of us who want to reach out and say thank you to first responders, what is the best way to do that in our day-to-day lives, Danny?
2: Well, I think the best way to do it is, first and foremost, you know, look after the first responders that are within your community. If you do have the opportunity, if you do bump into someone in a coffee shop or in a shopping mall, just let them know that you appreciate their work, and you can say thank you personally. There's nothing wrong with that. But okay, if you're unsure where to go, you can always go to our website at thankyoufirstresponderday.org.au. We have a gratitude gallery where you can go leave a message of gratitude, and we will make these messages seen and heard by the first responders out there on the front line. That's our mission as part of this day.
1: I love that. I think that's really good if you can just reach out and say, hey, thanks for your work. In the same way that we do oftentimes with people in the armed forces where we thank them for their service, perhaps it might become more and more common to do that for our first responders as well, you know, if things go well.
2: Absolutely. And you know, that's part of it, thanking them for their service, because it isn't easy. It does require a lot of sacrifices. And on many occasions, unfortunately, it does take an impact on a person's mental health and well-being and that of their family. So if they're showing up for us, the least we can do is start showing up for them.
1: I wonder how long, I mean, there's obviously probably been research into this, Danny, but I wonder how long an average person spends in those sorts of roles, right? Because the demands would be so high on them that you don't think it's something that people oftentimes do for a lifetime, you know? It would be, it's a lot of work.
2: 100%. And I think, you know, when people join up to sign up to be a first responder, their initial thought is, you know, this is a career job for me. I'm not going to have to look for anything else. And I certainly went in with that mindset. But after, you know, 10, 11 years service, it does start to take its toll and you do need to start looking elsewhere to look after yourself. And so what was previously a 30-year career or a 35-year career, we are seeing that drop, you know, down to the 12, 15 mark just because of the impact that it can have on an individual. And so having those supports to help them stay in service, help them stay well, help them keep their families together, is vitally important because, you know, at the end of the day, we don't want to call 000 and have no one answer.
1: Very well said. Danny, a pleasure to speak to you. We thank you for your service and we thank everybody else tomorrow in particular on Thank a First Responder Day. Thanks for your time this morning.
2: Thank you very much. Thanks for having us.
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4: 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A Brekkie Burrito with your choice of filling and a barista-made coffee, any size, anyway, for just $12. G'day, a bit of traffic building on the Sunshine Motorway through Mountain Creek, down through North Lakes on the Bruce. That's around a 15-minute delay. Through Gympie, a bit of traffic, Wickham Street around Monkland Street, Shannon Street at the KFC. A nice run for the bypass, Tin Cairn Bay Road, a reminder, 40Ks an hour in your school zones. 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It's Travis, another check in 30 on Zinc 96.
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12: Good morning, Bruce Atkinson here, broadcasting from Cubby Cubby Country. A 30-year-old Sunshine Coast father has denied critically injuring his baby son during his first court appearance. The 9-week-old baby boy was taken to the Sunshine Coast Uni Hospital on April 24 with an acute severe brain injury, blood clots and fractures. News Corp is reporting the Currumundi man denies he touched the child during the time the alleged incident occurred. He's charged with grievous bodily harm as a domestic violence offence. He was refused bail and is due back in court in September. Local singer-songwriter Marshall Hamburger has been named the rising star at the Sunshine Coast Music Awards. Katie Noonan received 3 awards. Hamburger, who won Australian Idol last year, says it's great to receive support and validation as the music industry can be very solitary.
13: Mixing and mastering and producing, a lot of the time you spend on music is like in a room by yourself or collaborating with band members. So it's really cool to see community support in person. It's super cool. It was actually a really supportive room the whole night, which is really cool.
12: Sunshine Coast swimmers have featured with outstanding performances on the first night of the Australian swimming selection trials for the Glasgow Commonwealth Games. Sam Short just missed the world record in winning the men's 400 freestyle. He swam a personal best, just 0.71 of a second outside the world's best time. Lani Pallister won the women's 400 free, while Isaac Cooper won the men's 50 backstroke. Kayleigh McEwen won the women's 50-metre backstroke, but withdrew from the 200 individual medley due to illness. Dolphins second rower Kuli Kefu Finifuiaki is set to make his State of Origin debut for Queensland in next week's second game of the series in Melbourne. He's been named on the bench and replaces the injured Pat Carrigan. Maroons coach Billy Slater says Finifuiaki has been working really hard.
14: I think Christian Wolf needs a huge rap for some of the development of some of his players. The reason why they're sitting in the position they're sitting in and they're playing the type of footy they're playing is because of the environment that they're in. And Cooley's a beneficiary of that, and looking forward to getting him out there in a Queensland jersey and getting his game on.
12: The Maroons are at their Twin Waters training camp. In national news, a Labor minister says it's laughable that Angus Taylor is blaming the budget for the coalition's latest slide in support. Murray Watt telling Nine the opposition leader needs to take a look at himself.
15: That's like going for a run, not tying your shoelaces and blaming gravity for you falling over. You've got to look at yourselves, and people are walking away from the Liberal Party and the National Party, yet you blame Labor.
12: And now with a look at all your sport, here's Matt McDonald.
16: Taylor Walker's had his rough conduct charge upheld at the AFL Tribunal, ruling him out of Thursday's clash with the Western Bulldogs. Meantime, Melbourne's awaiting news on the extent of Brodie Mychek's injury after hitting his head and neck in the turf and ending up in hospital. And the Blues are already facing an injury crisis ahead of Origin 2, with Stephen Crichton ruled out only hours after being named. Eels half Mitch Moses has been included, but will need to prove he's overcome a hamstring injury that ruled him out of Game 1. That's the latest news and sport.
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0: 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The showers, they're hanging around, and most likely all the way up until Sunday at this stage. We are on 13 right now in the heart of Gympie.
1: 13 degrees, perfect day.
0: 17 at Tewantin, 16 at Tincan Bay, Rainbow.
1: Oh.
0: And Rainbow Mean, yeah.
1: I will have a story for you next about some late mail.
0: What do you mean late mail?
1: Mail that you're waiting for. You know, if you're waiting for a parcel to arrive, and you're waiting and you're waiting and you're waiting.
0: Oh, I thought you brought me a gift and it's just arrived. Anyway.
1: It's late. It's in the mail.
0: Yeah.
1: It's late. It's not as late as some mail. I'll tell you a cracking story next about how long is too long to wait for a parcel to arrive.
0: Okay.
3: That thing you've been eyeing. Yeah, throw 10 grand at it. It's the Sync 96 $10,000 cash tracks. 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
0: We've asked the boss for 10K.
1: Yep.
0: Thanks, Roddy.
1: $10,000. Yep. All you need to do is identify one song, and when you hear it, 1300 891929 is the number to call.
0: This is what you need to hear.
1: Yep.
0: Adele, Rolling in the Deep. It'll happen before 9, but most likely just after 8:30.
1: Well, it could happen at any time between now and 9 o'clock.
0: That's... Yes, it could, but I reckon it's going to happen about 8:35.
1: Alongside Graham Connors, also happening after 8:30 this morning as well.
0: Okay. What's a big, big
1: I'm up? Trying to distract you. Just push a button, damn it.
0: Well, it is going to happen after 8:30. But before 9, though. So that's what we have to say.
1: Before 9 today.
0: 8:30 is before 9.

0: 7:40, Bilko and Jay for breakfast. A horse with no name. I wonder where that come from.
1: Don't know.
0: Any time. Gavin.
1: There's a woman that rode on a horse naked, Lady Godiva. I don't know anything
0: about
1: that.
0: What, the horse was naked or she was?
1: She was. I don't know anything about that story, except I remember being a kid aware of a woman called Lady Godiva who rode on a horse naked. What?
2: Nothing.
1: What?
2: No.
0: Can't say
1: them on air. Wouldn't it? I ordered gym chalk. Chalk for the gym. You know what that is, right?
0: Sorry, what?
1: Gym chalk.
0: What's that?
1: Chalk that you put on your hands so you can lift weights without dropping them, heavy weights.
0: Well, what would you drop them for?
1: Because they're too heavy and your grip strength isn't enough or your hands are sweaty and you drop them.
0: Just wipe them on a towel.
1: You don't lift weights, do you?
0: Does it look like I go to a gym?
1: So anyway.
0: You don't look this good going to a gym.
1: I ordered gym chalk.
0: Yeah.
1: And I was whinging and carrying on because it was only supposed to be in New South Wales and it took 3 weeks.
0: When did you order this?
1: At the middle of May.
0: So wait, you go to the gym?
1: I have a gym at home.
0: Oh, okay.
1: So anyway, I ordered gym chalk and I was like, how long does it take? So for those last 3 weeks, I haven't done any gym because don't have any gym chalk. Winning, right?
0: Just use baby powder for the time being. Okay, can't use that?
1: No. It's gym chalk. But it took forever to get here. However, I got a story that beats my gym chalk story.
0: Yeah.
1: A bloke called Paul Edwards, he's 52 now, when his wife was pregnant in 2007 with their eldest daughter, he decided to be a very good dad and ordered himself a copy of a magazine that a lot of people would be aware of, a Mother and Baby it was called back in the day, Mother and Baby magazine. You can get yourself a subscription. Don't mind if you do. Anyway, he ordered himself a copy of that and it never arrived. Now, initially he put it down to thinking that his payment hadn't gone through or whatever.
0: Okay.
1: And really didn't think much more about it. Probably went to the shop himself, honestly, and bought it. That was 2007.
0: This was a magazine on how to be the best dad or mummy and daddy?
1: Yeah, Mother and Baby it was called, but it was a parenting magazine.
0: Okay.
1: It's big in the day. Well, you'll be very pleased to know that last week, June 5, the magazine did in fact arrive after almost two decades.
0: Oh, wow.
1: Yes.
0: Wow.
1: It came in a fairly torn up packaging and it had a sticker on it that said, please accept our apologies for any inconvenience caused by what? The fact that your parcel's two decades late. His eldest child is what now, 25 or something like that. Ridiculous. But the picture of it's so funny because it's all taped up and it's got a sticker on it saying we're sorry for any inconvenience by the late delay. Where has it been?
0: So do you reckon they sent it? Well, they would have had to have sent it, right?
1: Yeah, it's been sent.
0: Can you? I haven't seen this. Is there a photo of the postage label?
1: Yes, it hasn't got his address on it.
0: No, but does the postage label say maybe what date it was sent?
1: No, but the magazine does. See, this is the problem. The magazine itself was April 2007.
0: Wow.
1: It says that this has been found in the lost, damaged and delayed mail. If you want to put in a claim, you can do that. Here's the phone number, blah, blah, blah.
0: Claim for postage?
1: Well, yeah, for the, like, you know, the late
0: postage.
1: Because you pay postage when you order those things.
0: Yeah.
1: And I was looking up the statistics and it says 75.7% of mail sent with Royal Mail, so in the UK, arrived on time. That means that 25% of their mail does not. But is it two decades late?
0: No. I don't think anyone can beat that.
1: Two decades late for mail. Isn't that crazy? Where has it been? Has it been like underneath a box somewhere? Did it slip down behind the lounge? Like, what I'm saying is, has it been floating around? Because I ordered a parcel a little while ago. It was a part for a car for Gareth. And we watched it come from Melbourne. It went to Redbank.
0: Yeah.
1: Then from Redbank to some mail centre. I think it was Pinkenbar. Then back to Redbank. Then back to Melbourne. Then we watched it like on the tracking, back and forth, back and forth.
0: It went back to Melbourne.
1: It went back to Melbourne and then came back to us. And then the last place it went to, I can't remember whether it was Pinkenbar or the one at Redbank, was lost. They had to resend it after all of that.
0: What?
1: Yeah. So at least, I mean, it wasn't two decades late.
0: Wow.
1: How crazy is that? Can you imagine thinking you're going to be a great dad? And he probably is a brilliant dad.
0: Mm.
1: But he orders himself a magazine thinking, I'm going to read up on this child-rearing business. Yeah, there you go. His kids are 18 and 20. They live at university now. Apparently the magazines are no use to him.
0: Very well.
1: Yeah.
0: Yeah, good but on him.
1: 2 decades late, want to know where it was. Isn't that crazy?
0: How long have you waited for a parcel? I mean, I don't think anyone can beat 2 decades.
1: No.
0: But
1: how long have you waited for just a regular parcel?
0: It's interesting that I when I used to send stuff around Australia,
1: yeah,
0: it was quicker to get stuff from overseas than what it was in Australia sent, which is weird.
1: Absolutely can be. Can I just give a shout out to Amazon? I don't know how they do it. Sometimes I order it like in the afternoon and it's on my doorstep the next day.
0: Yeah, isn't that weird?
1: How does that even work?
0: I ordered 3D filament on a Sunday afternoon and I got it on the Monday.
1: Yes.
0: How was that possible?
1: Stuffed if I know, but worth it.
0: Yeah.
1: Whereas here, order a parenting magazine, it's only going to take 2 decades. Be a grandparenting magazine at that point.
0: Yes.
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0: 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Bilko back with us next week. It is the janitor filling in at 7:53.
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2: Mayor Frank, good morning.
3: Good morning, Jade. Good morning, Mikey.
0: Good morning.
2: Our mate Bilko is in your neck of the woods, staying at Peppers in Noosa. Feeling a bit lardy bloody da this morning, he is.
3: Okay. Look, he can be very relaxed there. He can be in his shorts and his thongs and singlet.
2: We hear he's in budgie smugglers.
3: Very relaxed destination.
2: Yeah, it's a top destination, mate. A bit worried about him being poolside in budgie smugglers, though.
0: No one needs to see that.
3: I can't unsee that now.
2: Mate, Noosa's been popular. It's been in the news recently. Albo's been for a bit of a visit. I mean, there are worse places to be than Noosa if you're the Prime Minister of Australia.
3: Was he there with Bilko, was he?
2: Bilko would tell you so.
3: Talking about world affairs, solving the problems
2: of
3: the world.
2: Yeah, they'd be talking aliens and UFOs and stuff.
3: Is there some conspiracy theories going on with Mr. Bilko?
2: Yes, multiple, in fact.
0: Where do we start?
2: Multiple. We think he may have been
3: chat with him about that.
2: Beamed up. Mate, in all seriousness, the Donella Bridge is very topical at the moment. What's going on with that and who will it impact?
3: Yeah, look, it's going to virtually impact virtually everyone. Anyone who travels across the Donella Bridge, Lake Donella Bridge at Tawantin, mm-hmm. is going to be seriously delayed and impacted for months from July when upgrades to the bridge works begin. They start in July and they're predicted to go for about 6 months. It's a major upgrade of the bridge. They'll be having one lane of traffic open at all time because it is just such a critical connector, but that means there will be significant traffic congestion and delays. So thanks just this opportunity just to let everyone know, plan ahead from early July. Leave for your destination a lot earlier, or park and ride and walk across the bridge if you can. Go by Beckman's Road. Even Beckman's Road during peak times is quite congested. People seeking to use that as an alternate route are going to find there'll be added congestion there. So there's going to be a bit of traffic congestion and delays in Noosa from July around the Tawantin-Donella Bridge area for several months. So please plan ahead.
2: Yes, just urge people to be patient and know that the upgrade had to happen. Also, this weekend, Mayor Frank, the Noosa Hill Climb is back on, which we're super excited about. If you're a gearhead and like to get out and see it, it's very exciting. It's on over 2 days.
3: Gindia Drive out past Tawantin there on the hill climb. So I understand they've got about 140 entries this year. There's cars of all shapes and sizes and makes and models, and it's a very popular event.
2: Yeah, it's a great family weekend out. We take the kids oftentimes and really enjoy it. So definitely worth a drive if you've got the time to do it. Mate, Noosa is cracking along nicely. All things are going well. Anything else that you needed to update us on at the moment?
3: No, just drive safely in this weather.
2: Yeah, very good advice, mate. Well, lovely to talk to you, Mayor Frank. We'll talk again in a couple of weeks.
3: Thank you, Jade. Thank you, Mikey.
0: See you, mate.
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4: 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G'day, reports of a crash on Stringy Bark Road at Goshawk Boulevard through Budrum. Minor delays, heavy on the Sunshine Motorway through Mountain Creek now and building a little bit at Yandina Coolum Road round about Coolum Beach. Very slow through North Lakes and Burpengary on the Bruce. That's around a 25-30 minute delay. Nice run up to Gympie though, and through town getting a little busier. Wickham Street at Monkland Street, Nash and Duke at Shannon. 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
13: Good morning, Bruce Atkinson here. A man who stabbed another man in Maroochydore early on Sunday morning plans to claim self-defence. 32-year-old Lachlan White has been charged with stabbing a 20-year-old Bly Bly man multiple times after an argument in Ocean Street. News Corp is reporting White's lawyer told Maroochydore Magistrates Court yesterday the younger man was the aggressor and confronted his client. It's claimed the Bly Bly man was egged on by his mates and kicked the older man, who then allegedly pulled out a large kitchen knife. The prosecution questioned why White had a knife. He was granted bail and is due back in court next month. A Sunshine Coast singer-songwriter says having local music awards is vital for artists working on their careers. Marshall Hamburger was named the rising star at the Sunshine Coast Music Awards on the weekend. Katie Noonan received 3 awards, including Artist and Musician of the Year. Hamburger says it's great to have the awards.
14: It's incredibly important. You know, the music industry is hard enough as it is just in general, so it's good to see lots of musicians around the area coming together to support one another.
13: Sunshine Coast swimmers have starred on the opening night of the Australian swimming selection trials for the Glasgow Commonwealth Games. Sam Short just missed the world record in winning the men's 400 freestyle. He swam a personal best time, just 0.71 of a second outside the world's best time. Lani Pallister won the women's 400 free, while Kayleigh McEwen won the 50-metre backstroke. Isaac Cooper won the men's 50 backstroke. The Dolphins are well represented in Game 2 of the State of Origin series in Melbourne. 5 Finns players are in the Queensland team, while Isaiah Katoa is on standby for Mitchell Moses in the Blues squad. Maroons coach Billy Slater says Finns coach Christian Wolfe deserves a lot of credit, including for transforming Selwyn Cobbo's career.
15: Selwyn's more mature, a big pre-season under his belt. He looks nice and fit. The biggest thing with Selwyn, he looks happy. You know, he walks into camp, he's got a big smile on his face. He's smiling when he plays for the Dolphins. He's smiling when he plays for Queensland. He's doing a great job and playing some great footy in a good footy team. Another rap to Christian Wolfe and the Dolphins, I suppose.
13: The Maroons arrived at their Twin Waters training base yesterday. In national news, the death toll from yesterday's massive earthquake in the Philippines has risen to 35. The 7.8 magnitude quake struck the country's south, collapsing buildings and causing a metre-high tsunami. More than 200 people have been injured. And Australia's pharmacists are pushing for greater power to prescribe more medications to patients following a trial in some states. They say it'll take pressure off GPs and the federal budget. And now with a look at all your sport, here's Matt McDonald.
16: The D's are confident Brody Majacek has avoided the worst-case scenario after a sickening head and neck injury in yesterday's 8-point win over the Pies. Meantime, no Taylor Walker for the Crows this week after his one-match ban was upheld at the tribunal. Stephen Crichton's been ruled out of the Blues' Origin squad for Game 2 just hours after being named. And Kayleigh McEwen will forego a likely gold medal at the Comm Games after being forced to pull out of the 200 IM at the Aussie swim trials because of illness. That's the latest news and sport.
12: 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The Mattress Company. Pioneer Road Yandina. Good night, Australia.
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0: 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The week's going to be pretty much like this.
2: It's going to be lovely. Nice and cold, perfect to throw a line. And if you've got tickets to the Rainbow Beach Family Fishing Classic, it's all happening for this weekend.
0: Great time for a campfire.
2: Yeah.
0: Put a roast on it, make some damper, Tim Tam damper.
2: I don't know what you'd be cooking if you're at the Fishing Classic. I reckon you'd just be eating at the club.
0: Oh, yeah.
2: Because I don't think you're going to have time. You'd be fishing every chance you get to try and get your hands on some of those prizes. I don't reckon you'd be cooking much. Do you?
0: I reckon you're right, but I would make, if I would, well, it depends on how I was staying there.
2: Yeah.
0: If I was in a cabin, yeah, of course, you'd just go to the club. But if you were camping, no, you cook on the campfire.
2: Actually,
0: unless Rainbow Beach Sports Club, do they do like ready meals so they're ready to go?
2: No, you just go and have them with a beer or a Coke or whatever suits you.
0: Yeah, well, lemonade, dear.
2: Yeah, lemonade. Have a shandy.
0: Oh, shandy, they're gross.
2: Nah, no such thing. I like lemonade and I like beer. Anyway, time to do this.
12: Dream it, list it, shop it. We're handing you 10 grand to go wild. 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
0: You might have a shandy next Wednesday.
2: Ah, look, I'm wondering if anybody that works in hospo has poured a shandy in the last 10 years. I can't remember the last time I heard anybody use the word shandy in reference to a drink at all.
0: No.
2: Can't imagine.
0: How many shandies would you buy with $10,000?
2: I'd be buying the heavy stuff. I'd be straight on it. Wouldn't you, 10 grand?
0: Yeah. All right, the song you need to listen out for is this. Adele, it's going to happen before 9.
2: Yes.
0: But after 8:30.
2: Yes, alongside Graham Connors, in fact, who will also be joining us after 8:30 this morning.
0: Oh, what a big hour to go.
2: Big.
0: How are we at 8 o'clock already?
2: I know, the morning's gone very, very quickly, but listen out for that song. It's worth 10 grand.
0: Coming up next, though, birthdays.
2: Yes.
0: And chance to win $1,000 with The Secret Sound.
2: Absolutely.
0: Do it next. 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

0: Zeke 96, Bilko and Jade for breakfast. 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It is 10 past 8. The janitor filling in.
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0: Oh.
2: Fear not. 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Get your nominations in for yourself or somebody else. And every time you nominate, you'll go in the draw to win that $50 cash on a Friday. And just for nominating your birthday. So you can do that anytime that you please.
0: Yeah, please do. We want to wish you a happy birthday. Johnny Depp is 62 today. And the legend Michael J. Fox.
2: I love him.
0: So do I.
2: Family Ties. I used to love him in Family Ties. You don't know what that is, do you?
0: No. Okay. It's Home and Away related. I wouldn't have a clue.
2: Well, it would have been back in the day. Well, it wasn't quite as gossipy as Home and Away. What did you like him in? Back to the Future.
0: Yes.
2: He's 64. He was in Teen Wolf as well. It's very good. He's 65. He's 65.
0: According to this, he's 64.
2: Want a pint of can of Coke that he's 65?
0: Pint of can of Coke. Let's do it.
2: Let's do it. Yep.
0: Stand by.
2: Okay. Michael J. Fox. Birth year. Yep.
0: 64.
2: Do it again. Michael J. Fox, birth. Go into it and look up when his birthday is.
0: The 9th of June, 1961.
2: Correct?
0: Yep.
2: So that would make him?
0: 64.
2: That would make you've just lost, mate. He's 65 today.
0: But everything somewhere says the 64. Maths is wrong.
2: Yeah, because you're looking at American websites that update 12 hours behind us. So, Michael J. Fox, happy 65th birthday to you.
0: Well, you look young. You look 64.
1: 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Bilko and Jade's $1,000 secret sound.
0: And you're not far behind him the way you're carrying on today.
2: I'll have a chunky steak pie, thanks, mate. Don't mind if I do. The secret sound worth $1,000, if you can identify this sound. Wow, that sounded really loud.
0: That was a lot going on then. What was that? You haven't told me what it is, by the way, because you know what I'm like.
2: Yes, I do know what you're like. That sound is worth $1,000 on 1-300-891-929.
0: Let's just have another listen. Nah.
2: Don't know what it is?
0: I wouldn't have a clue. Okay. Can you tell me why we go to ads?
2: I don't think so. I'll tell you Friday. That sound worth $1,000. Give us a call now.
0: 1-300-891-929 is Zeke 96.
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6: All right, your chance right now to win $1,000 of the Secret Sound. 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
11: And you still wouldn't tell me why we were in NADS just then?
6: No, I won't tell you. But hopefully Tundra will tell you. Good morning, Tundra. I got it right. Yes. I like it. I've learned something new
12: today. Good morning,
6: guys. Where is that name from? It's very unusual, very exotic.
12: The Alaskan tundras, you know, polar bears.
6: Oh, wow.
11: Whoa.
6: Holy dooly. That is a special name.
12: Yeah, right. Thank you.
6: Tundra, take home $1,000. What is the secret sound?
12: Okay. Is it pulling out a retractable hose or putting it back in?
6: No.
11: What was with the pause then, Jade?
6: Very good guess, Tundra.
11: Did you notice that, Tundra? Did you hear that pause?
6: Thank you very much.
12: I did, and I was thinking, yay! But no.
11: Yeah.
6: I'm so sorry, I didn't mean to do that to you. I apologise. Thank you, Tundra.
11: That could be a hint. That could be
6: There's no hints. We're strictly forbidden from doing hints at this stage.
11: Let's go to Mark. Did you notice that that pause there, Mark? Does that help you in
13: I
11: any way?
13: No. Yeah. I don't think it does, but I had a crack last week at pulling a straw apart. And so I think I'm going to go stay with the whole straw thing and say sucking out the last little bits of drink out of a cup with a straw.
6: No, it's not that, mate. No, it's not at all. Okay. And I will say, and I'll probably get in trouble for it, not a straw.
13: Excellent.
6: Okay. Yes.
13: All right.
6: Okay.
13: Thank you very much,
6: Marky Mark.
11: Okay.
6: All right. Let's go to Shane. You should be worried when Shane calls.
11: Why is that?
6: He listens to everything that we do, every breath that we take, and he's very, very on the money.
11: So Shane would have.

0: heard your pause with Tondra just moments ago.
1: Shane, good morning to you. How are you going?
2: Yeah, wonderful, guys. You?
1: Very well, thank you. Take home $1,000, Shane. What is the secret sound?
2: It sounds a rotary hand push mower.
1: No. It's not that.
0: Now, see, did you hear that, Shane?
1: What did I do?
0: That was a straight no, bang. But there was a pause.
1: No, there wasn't. Shane, thank you very much. Have a wonderful day.
2: You too.
1: Thank you, mate. Back tomorrow with $1,000 every single time we play The Secret Sound.
0: That pause. We might have to look at that one.
1: No.
0: What was it, pulling out a hose from the wall?
1: No. You can find all the wrong guesses on zinc96.com.au.
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0: 96 at 8:23. It is Bilko and Jay for breakfast. Bilko back with us next week. The janitor filling in.
1: You already know that I'm a bit of a car head. I like my cars.
0: How convenient we're coming out of get out of my dreams,
1: get into my car. That's very true too.
0: Yeah.
1: Of course, the Noosa Hill Climb this weekend. Winter Nuts was on at Willowbank over the weekend.
0: Oh, what a great event. So, I'd love to go to that.
1: 4-day spectacle. My youngest son in particular, Roman, begged to go. We just didn't have time on the weekend.
0: Yeah.
1: We just between soccer and all sorts of stuff. We just did not have time on the weekend, but seems like we would have been in good company. I've seen a lot of things at car racing, lots and lots of stuff. Always something new and interesting. But I did not expect Pauline Hanson to turn up to Winter
0: Nuts. She was there?
1: Yeah.
0: Good on her.
1: Yes. There's some cracking photos. So Zappia Racing, so John Zappia, there's a photo of Pauline Hanson in his pits with their crew getting photos taken, which is tops.
0: Mm.
1: There's an excellent photo on the Willowbank Raceway page of Pauline Hanson down beside the Christmas trees with their headphones on, with their earmuffs on, you know.
0: Yeah, how cool is that?
1: She's just beaming. Like, truly, yeah. You've never seen a happier politician at an event. She looks like she genuinely loves car racing.
0: Yeah.
1: Like, it was a very cool thing. I just didn't expect her to be there.
0: Well, I guess it's one of those kind of events where you don't expect a politician of any kind to go to those
1: and
0: events.
1: And just wandering around, too.
0: Yeah.
1: Like, she's just everyman, just walking around. Have a look in the pits like all the other spectators, happy to get photos, happy to sign things. Apparently she was signing kids' helmets and all sorts of different things, shirts and, yeah, very happy to be a part of it all. So I thought that was a bit of a cool turn for the books.
0: Yeah.
1: Seen a lot of people there, just never a politician. It's not the sort of thing, and this is nothing political, so let me be very clear, this is not a political statement, but I don't imagine like Albo turning up to...
0: No, I wouldn't have thought so.
1: I mean,
0: so.
1: Maybe no. He would.
0: I think he would. Nah.
1: You know, I don't know if Chris Ofoli would turn up to car
0: racing. I reckon he would.
1: Do you reckon he would?
0: Yeah, he would.
1: I wonder who else would turn up. Like, Mayor Glenn, turn up tomorrow. He'd be, well, you know how much he loves rally, right?
0: Yes.
1: So, you know, like, if I saw him, if I bumped into Mayor Glenn at Winter Nats, I'd be like, hey, Mayor Glenn. Like, and I would just totally believe it.
0: But yes.
1: Different people in different positions, you wonder what their hobbies are on the weekend. But, yeah, that surprised me. Pauline Hanson going and looking at the spectacle that is Winter Nats every single year. I thought that was pretty cool.
0: Good on her, though, for doing that.
1: Good on her.
0: The normal life.
1: Yeah, the normal.
0: Normal.
1: She comes from normal life, right? She used to have a fish and chip shop.
0: Yeah, she did.
1: Yeah. So, comes from... Yeah, just a regular life. She wasn't a career politician by any stretch. She had a life before she got into politics.
0: Yeah, yeah.
1: So, anyway, I just thought that was a little cool story from the weekend. Good on her.
0: Oh, yeah.
1: Paul from Kalula Classic Car Club is messaging me on the fly.
0: Here we go.
1: Oh, this is why we love our listeners. Paul said there's a photo of Pauline Hanson in a skimpy swimsuit leaning over a panel van back in the day. Pauline, you foxy devil.
0: Wow, Pauline.
1: Who knew?
0: Wow.
1: I don't know how to Google that, Paul, without getting in trouble. If I go Pauline Hanson, shall I put swimsuit? Is that going to be weird for our search history? Swimsuit panel van.
0: Can't be any worse than Bilk, so
1: that's
0: just go
1: rude.
0: For it.
1: Let's see if I can find a picture. Holy dooly. What is it, a HZ? By the look of it, a HZ panel van? Yes, it is, a green one. She was a bit of a foxy Cleopatra, old Pauline.
0: Wow.
1: You should Google it on your side too so I don't feel so bad.
0: No, I'll come around there so I don't get into trouble.
1: The headline says, 1978, can't get more Aussie than Pauline Hanson on a Shaggin' Wagon.
0: Wow.
1: Yeah.
0: Imagine having that headline in 2026.
1: Couldn't do it today.
0: No.
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3: 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G'day, bit of traffic northbound through your Monday on the Bruce Highway. It's busy Beckmans Road inbound through Tawantin as you head towards Noosaville State School, and a bit of traffic Poinciana Ave as well. Around Gympie, a bit of traffic around town for Mary Street of Monkland, Duke of Shannon Street and Wickham Street, Monkland Street, Nelson Reserve. Very heavy on the Bruce down through North Lakes, around a 25-30 minute delay. 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It's Travis's traffic on Zinc 96.
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12: Good morning, Bruce Atkinson here, broadcasting from Cubby Cubby Country. Police have charged a man with more than a dozen drug and weapons offences following investigations into the distribution of dangerous drugs across the Sunshine Coast. Police searched a Nambour property on May 30. It's alleged they found a semi-automatic handgun, ammunition, more than $40,000 in cash, and more than 200 grams of meth in a black Dodge Ram. A further $30,000 in cash and a commercial quantity of illicit tobacco and vapes was also seized from a Gold Coast property, along with cocaine. A 36-year-old Burley Waters man has been charged with 16 offences and will face court next month. A Kurrumundi man who allegedly caused serious injuries to his nine-week-old baby son has been refused bail in the Maroochydore Magistrates Court. The baby boy was taken to the Sunshine Coast University Hospital on April 24 with an acute severe brain injury, blood clots and fractures. News Corp is reporting the 30-year-old father has no criminal history and denies he touched the child during the time the alleged incident occurred. The prosecution presented the court with a statement from a medical expert that detailed the extent of the injuries, including 29 pages of photographs and evidence. He's due back in court in September. Queensland State of Origin coach Billy Slater says Kulikefu Finifuiaki deserves his spot in the Maroons team for Game 2 next week. The Dolphins' second rower is set to make his Origin debut from the bench. He replaces the injured Pat Carrigan in the side, and Slater says he's been in fantastic form.
13: He's been jumping out of the screen all year, to be honest. He's a part of the extended squad last year, a part of the extended squad for game one, and when the opportunity arose, he's been playing the standard of footy that is acceptable for this footy team for a long period of time, and now he gets that opportunity.
12: Five Dolphins players are in the Queensland team, while Isaiah Katoa is on standby for Mitchell Moses in the Blues squad. In national news, Apple has unveiled its new AI-powered Siri as it tries to catch up with competitors. It's the biggest update to Siri since 2011, with the assistant now able to hold conversations and understand personal context. And sales of vinyl records in the US have passed the $1 billion mark for the first time in 40 years. Vinyl is now outselling CDs, and while that's great news for audiophiles, there's a flip side. Vinyl records produce the same amount of carbon emissions as a 5-kilometre car trip. And now with a look at all your sport, here's Matt McDonald.
14: The Crows have ruled out appealing after Taylor Walker's one-match ban was upheld at the AFL Tribunal last night, with the club saying it respects the decision. He'll miss Thursday's clash with the Western Bulldogs. Roosters winger Mark Nwonga-Niedewasa said to be called into the Blues Origin squad after Stephen Crichton was ruled out just hours after being named. And Sam Short has come within a whisker of a world record after taking out the men's 400 metres freestyle at the Australian Swimming Trials overnight. That's the latest news and sport.
11: Sport. The Mattress Company. Pioneer Road, Yandina. Good night, Australia.
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1: Just I'm going to talk tomorrow. Now for a minute while you clear your gob. Because, Sing family, we are just sitting here now eating choc chip muffins for breakfast alongside a Diet Coke, because life's about balance, right?
0: Yes.
1: Yes.
0: You need a balanced diet. You need to have two choc chip muffins, one in each hand.
1: Yes, that's exactly how we roll in here this morning.
0: Mm. Do you pull your top off, the bottom off the muffin, eat the bottom first? No, you do it the wrong way. You got to pull the bottom off, and then you enjoy the top.
1: I don't believe that one
0: part
1: of a muffin's better than another part of a muffin.
0: Oh, yeah, the top's always better.
1: Now, if you're eating fudge, brownie, what's it called, like chocolate brownie, do you eat the corners or the centerpiece? What's the best bit?
0: Well, the whole thing just goes the same. It's only thin.
1: Yeah, but do you like the crispy bits on the corner or the soft? Like, if you just cut out the center, which bit do you like better? The crispy one with the crispy sides?
0: I like the crispy texture, but the softness taste.
1: So you're a corner piece.
0: Yeah.
1: No, give me the center. All day, every day.
0: Mouth's clear. 15 good. Right now.
1: Beautiful.
0: Let's do this.
11: Warning. 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
0: Between now and 9 o'clock, we're going to play this song. We could have had it Adele.
1: Rolling in the Deep. When you hear it, give us a call, 1-300-891-929. That and Graham Connor's coming up before 9 this morning.
0: That is a big half an hour. Mm. Oh, what a surprise, JD.
1: Oh, amazing. It's like someone told us.
0: Yeah.

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1: Warning. 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
2: Jenny's giving us a call. Good morning, Jenny. Why are you calling us?
3: For $10,000 draw.
2: Oh. There you are. Well done.
3: Surprise.
2: Oh, I know. It's almost as if Micah gave you an exact time to call us,
0: yes.
2: Jen.
0: Yes.
3: It was, too. As soon as it came on just after you said. And I went, that's it.
2: That's it. Well yeah. done. Well, you, my friend, are in the draw for $10,000. Well done to you.
3: Oh, thank you so much. That's lovely.
0: Now, Jenny, if you win the 10K, what are we doing? You can't say bills.
3: I'm not going to do bills.
0: No. I mean, so what are we going to do?
3: No, that's norm. That's norm. I think a nice holiday.
2: Yeah, me too.
0: Are we invited?
3: Sadly not, because I don't need my... Unless so, you win 10 grand too and are bringing that
0: I think
3: that
0: your phone's
3: you.
0: Cutting out, Jenny. Sorry,
2: send
0: can't
2: us
0: hear you.
2: A postcard. Thanks, Jenny.
3: Thank you very much.
0: That is how easy it is to win with Cash Tracks.
2: Now, do we find out what the next song is for Marnie and Hinksy?
0: Yeah. Do you want to do it now?
2: Yeah, do it now. That'd be a great idea.
0: Okay, so we know it's going to happen before 4 o'clock.
2: Yes.
0: It's this song. If you fall, I will catch you. I'll be waiting.
2: Time after time. I'm just thinking. Yeah. Is that off Romeo and Michelle? I know True Colors.
0: Who?
2: Romeo and Michelle's High School Reunion. Is Time After Time off that? Or is it off Suddenly 30?
0: Don't know.
2: Leave it with me. But that song will get you in the draw before 4 o'clock today for $10,000 cash.
0: Before 4 o'clock. But after 12. All right. We got a guest joining us next,
2: Jenny. We certainly do. The one and only, my fave, Graham Connors.
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4: South-southwest is at about 10 knot plus across the coast beaches. Low tide just before 9. And there is a solid metre plus of easterly swell at 8 second intervals. Very small waves on the outside points at Noosa, but they are very clean and worth a look. Other than that, worth checking the bays at Coolum, also down in between Maroochydore, Alex Bluff, Point Cartwright, and on the southern end, Moffat's. 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
0: It is 8:45. It's Bilko and Jay for breakfast. Bilko back with us next week.
2: Graham Connors is the singer-songwriter of one of my top five favourite songs of all time. That song is The Ringer and the Princess. And he also did one of my other favourite songs recently with a friend of the show, Link Phelps. And he continues to write music and he continues to sing. And he's coming back to Muster 2026. And he joins us this morning. Graham Connors, good morning.
10: What an introduction. Thank you, Jade.
2: Oh, well, I think we've all
10: G'day,
2: got those.
10: Mikey.
0: Good morning.
2: We've all got those songs, Graham, that always make us feel something. And The Ringer and the Princess does that to me every time.
10: It's a powerful little song. I mean, it's like I can feel quite divorced from the writing of it now because it happened back in another century. But I'm astonished. When I wrote that song, I actually put it in the bottom drawer and thought, it'll never see the light of day. It's too long, right? And because I had the mindset of the 3 or 4 minute single or something in those days. And I dug it out at a concert in Gladstone when we'd exhausted all our encores. And I thought, this will send the audience home. But they just, with a thunderous response, I said, this song has definitely got something. And to this day, people cry.
2: Yes.
10: It's just amazing. It's just like sometimes songs are a gift. And to me, that was one of those.
2: I was listening to a radio station in Brisbane called Triple A Murray Country when I first heard that song. And I was pregnant with my eldest daughter, who is soon to be 19. And I was outside of a post office and the song was on. And I had to sit and wait to see how it ended. And
10: isn't
2: I cried
10: lovely?
2: And I walked into the post office and I'd known the lady there for a number of years and she said to me, oh, Jade, are you all right? And I was like, it's a song. Imagine trying to explain to the lady at the post office that you were crying over a song you just heard on the wireless. It was a moment I'll never forget.
10: Isn't that amazing? It really, still find, I'm always listening to new music in the hope of finding those songs that set you off again. Something, a turn of phrase, and it can be a new artist, it can be an old artist, or, someone you're familiar with over many years, and for some reason you miss a song, and then all of a sudden it's like a John Prine moment where you hear this song and think, he's not with us anymore, but that song is just so powerful, it touches us, you know?
2: And
10: it's great.
2: You're a storyteller at heart, you're an incredible singer, but you are a gifted storyteller. So to think that you've got a brand new album out with brand new music and continue to tell those stories is really powerful, Graham.
10: I just love what I do. And while the songs keep flowing, I won't say it's effortless, right? Because when you've got 20 albums behind you, you sit down to write. And of course, the editor in you is going, excuse me, have you done this before? Is this sounding familiar? You got all these conversations and so eventually you've just got to reach in there and flick off the switch and just say, will you be quiet for a moment and let me finish this song?
2: But how do you choose songs? When you're coming to Muster, which is, we can't wait to see you at Muster, but and your tour is extensive, Rockhampton, St Lawrence, Ingham, through to Cairns, Gympie, and it goes on from there. But when you've got a set on stage somewhere like the Mustergram and you've got 20 albums behind you, how do you pick your set list out of that huge set, huge list?
10: There's a bit of to-ing and fro-ing, I have to say.
2: Right.
10: Right now I've selected what I think will be the set for Gympie, but it's subject to change to a degree. We've got shows, as you mentioned, in Rocky, and we've got a festival at the Wetlands Festival at St. Lawrence and up to Cairns and all that sort of stuff, Ingham, and then down to Riverina. I guess I know the songs that the audience must hear, and let's be frank, The Ringer and the Princess is going to be there, right?
2: Good to hear.
10: a little further north, the
2: yes.
10: road less travelled. These are high points in my career and also in the people who support me. So I'm always going to ensure that those songs are part of... I try and find a placement in the show or a way of reapproaching them that makes them feel fresh and new, so people get a surprise when it comes forward. But having said that, those songs speak very loudly to my audience. And then I've got these new songs, and I try and intersperse those because, you know, there is a long story in a funny sort of way as a writer. Your life is your source of inspiration, and there are recurring themes sometimes. And you can look back and think, here's a song off, you know, an album from 2000, and here's a song from the latest album, and they speak to each other over those years. There's a similarity in the subject matter. So I try and maybe, you know, juxtapose those. And yeah, it's a fun thing to do when you've got so much
2: to choose from.
10: So many songs to choose from.
2: Well, I'm glad you mentioned your new music. You've got the album is What Next, and the song that we're about to play right now is called The Best Day of My Life. So very excited for the Zinc family to hear that, and very, very excited to see you again at Muster Graham. Always a pleasure to talk to you.
10: Thank you, Jade, and thanks, Mikey, and say good day to Bilko for me.
2: All right, let's give it a roll right now, and we'll definitely say hello to Bilko for you. Thanks, Graham. Here it is. Bye.
0: 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Graham Connors, The Best Day of My Life. It's brand new music now. Here with Bilko and Jade at 8:52. Morning.

0: beautiful song. Graham Connors, The Best Day of My Life. Zeke 96, it's Bilko and Jade. Bilko back with us next week.
1: Just when you think you couldn't love him anymore, he goes and turns out a song like that. I mean, he's just an icon. He's so humble. He's so beautiful. But yeah, Graham Connors, everybody. And I don't know if you know this, Mikey, but Graham Connors has lived in Mackay for a lifetime, basically. Mm-hmm. And years ago, there was one McDonald's in Mackay, and I was the party hostess at McDonald's for a number of years. That's how I spent my Saturdays and Sundays.
2: Oh, you put on the parties at Macca's?
1: Yeah.
2: With those paper crowns?
1: Yes. No, that was Hungry Jack's.
2: What did you get paper at Macca's then? You got something.
1: You used to get a Happy Meal.
2: Yeah.
1: Everyone got a toy. And then you got the best ice cream cake that God has ever breathed sprinkles onto.
2: Oh, yeah.
1: The best. And we used to have to do party games and pass the parcel. Back when there was only one prize in a pass the parcel. But back in the day, so I was at Macca's 93, 94, 95. I hosted a party for one of Graham Connor's kids.
2: Oh, wow.
1: I was his party hostess with the mostess.
2: Does Graham know that?
1: Yes. Yeah.
2: Wow.
1: Yeah. So that's, it was just a little bit of history, but loved Graham Connor's music right back then. And I'd not ever spoken to him in real life. And then met him at muster, I think not last year, the year before. And I was dumb. Almost couldn't talk. I was really nervous.
2: Wow.
1: I was so nervous meeting him, I think, because I've loved his music for so long.
2: Yeah.
1: But he's a very cool man. Anyway, we are almost out of here. Back tomorrow with another massive show. Tomorrow, of course, Thank a First Responder Day.
2: Yeah, really important day if you're out and about tomorrow and something like you see a first responder in the coffee shop because you've grabbed a coffee, maybe shout them a coffee.
1: That's a good
2: idea. Just
1: to
2: say thank you.
1: It's a very good idea. Anyway, guys, we'll be back tomorrow. We'll see you then. Bye.
2: Bye-bye.
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4: Good morning, Bruce Atkinson with you. The Federal Opposition believes Labor's being tone-deaf by asking its supporters for donations to fight off One Nation as families struggle to make ends meet. Sunshine Coast MP Ted O'Brien telling Nine the optics aren't good.
5: Australians are amidst a cost-of-living crisis, and the Prime Minister wants everybody to donate $27 apiece to the Labor Party. Thanks, Murray. Thanks, Albo.
4: The state government has announced funding it hopes will spark construction of more than 5,300 new homes in Gympie. It's providing $42 million from the Residential Activation Fund that will be spent on building infrastructure such as power and water. Work has already started on upgrading Gympie's water treatment and storage facility. Last year's Australian Idol winner, Marshall Hamburger, has received a Sunshine Coast Music Industry Award named Rising Star. Hamburger, among a number of local artists, to receive gongs at the weekend event. He says it was an awesome night, but he hadn't prepared a winner's speech.
6: When they called my name, I was like, oh my gosh, oh my gosh. And I was actually more stressed to go up there to actually talk and say something. When I was going up there, I was like sort of thinking about everything I was going to say. I was just like, okay, I'm going to say this. Oh my gosh, it was awesome. I'm so grateful, so honoured.
4: Maroons coach Billy Slater has laughed off reports of a rift between Queensland teammates Cam Munster and Kalen Ponga. It comes after the pair had a fiery clash during the Storm and Knights game on Friday night. Slater says there's nothing in it.
7: They'll be all good. Look, they're both competitive. I know Cameron Munster really well, and I'm sure they would have had a laugh about it afterwards, but yeah, it's a game of footy. They're all out there to compete and do their best, and might have to put them together in the first couple of days.
4: The Maroons are back at their Twin Waters training camp on the Sunshine Coast. In national news, the federal government says Australians are losing patience with both sides as the conflict in Iran drags on. And with Iran and Israel firing tit-for-tat strikes overnight, Assistant Foreign Affairs Minister Matt Thistlethwaite's told the ABC it's a fragile ceasefire.
8: And we want it to become a permanent ceasefire. Australians are becoming increasingly frustrated with the stop-start nature of this conflict and its ongoing effects on our economy and the international economy.
4: And now with a look at all your sport, here's Matt McDonald.
9: Taylor Walker's had his rough conduct charge upheld at the AFL Tribunal, ruling him out of Thursday's clash with the Western Bulldogs. Meantime, Melbourne's awaiting news on the extent of Brodie Mychek's injury after hitting his head and neck in the turf and ending up in hospital. And the Blues are already facing an injury crisis ahead of Origin 2, with Stephen Crichton ruled out only hours after being named. Eels half Mitch Moses has been included, but will need to prove he's overcome a hamstring injury that ruled him out of Game 1. That's the latest news and sport.
0: Sport. The Mattress Company. Pioneer Road, Yandina. Good night, Australia.
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11: 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Plenty of showers expected for Gympie and the Cooloola Coast today. Those showers, they will continue over the next few days as well. Overnight lows of 12.
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1: Looking back on June 9, the day when one of the most popular cartoon characters of all time made his debut. Yes, Donald Duck appeared for the first time in The Wise Little Hen in 1934. Bruce Springsteen signed his first record deal on this day in 1972.
2: From 1965 to 68, from when I was 15 to when I was 18, every basic lesson that I learned in that band.
1: A low point for Australian cricket in 1983 when Zimbabwe secured their first ever ODI win, beating the Aussies at the World Cup.
3: There are two damning statistics there for the Australians as they sit back and ponder what happened to them.
1: The Brady Bunch returned in 1995. Remember the Brady Bunch movie? Premiered on this day. It parodied the original 70s TV series.
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1: 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June 9 birthdays, Australian golf legend Peter Fowler tops today's list. He's 67.
6: Peter Fowler is the Australian Open champion.
1: Michael J. Fox is 65 today. 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
1: 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Captain the Roosters, New South Wales and Australia before being forced to retire. 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He was 88 when he died on this day in 2017.
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9: Hi there, I'm Matt McDonald. The government remains hopeful it can avoid a new round of US tariffs being imposed. Australia is facing a new 12.5% levy after the US targeted countries that Trump claims haven't stopped imports linked to forced labour. Trade Minister Don Farrell says he's made our position very clear with his US counterpart.
10: I've expressed to him how absolutely disappointed we are, and said to him that we do not believe that it's appropriate to have Australia classified in this group.
9: Donald Trump claims Israel and Iran are looking to do an immediate ceasefire after 24 hours of missile strikes against each other. Both countries have halted their attacks for now. Trump has posted on social media that final negotiations on peace are proceeding, subject to ignorance or stupidity getting in the way. Consular officials in the Philippines say there are no reports of any Australians being affected by yesterday's massive earthquake. At least 35 people have been confirmed dead and another 200 injured after the 7.8 magnitude quake struck the country's south. And the nation's pharmacists are pushing for greater powers to prescribe more medications to patients following a trial in some states. They say it will take pressure off GPs as well as the federal budget. Martin Wanganeetawase has been called into the Blues Origin squad after Stephen Crichton was ruled out with a shoulder injury. Casey McLean will take his starting spot in the centres, and Blues coach Laurie Daly says he has every confidence in him.
11: What Casey did in game one was terrific, coming off the bench, you know, and someone that probably wasn't going to get any game time but was thrust in. And then to handle it as well as he did was pretty special.
9: Melbourne is awaiting the results of scans on Brody Majacek's head and neck after a sickening incident in yesterday's win over the Pies. Majacek awkwardly hit the turf, which saw him stretch it off and taken to hospital. That's the latest news and sport.
12: Sport. The look you love for